That was Calling All Comets from Bill Haley and his orchestra from 1956. I couldn't think of any other songs about comets, but there are plenty about other celestial bodies, particularly the stars and the moon. So here first are two songs about the moon, sung by Helen Ward. She sings Same Old Moon with Percy Faith and his orchestra, then What a Little Moonlight Can Do with Benny Goodman and his orchestra. Then finally in the bracket, we'll hear Moonglow from the Maguire Sisters.

0: We heard Same Old Moon by Helen Ward with Percy Faith and his orchestra, What a Little Moonlight Can Do by Helen Ward with Benny Goodman, and Moonglow from the Maguire Sisters.
1: From the 1940s to the 1960s, There Goes That Song Again with Brian Crabb on 2RRR.
0: Well, today in our special, we're featuring one of the vocal groups of the 1940s who got their start with one of the big bands. They were the Pied Pipers, who first achieved popularity in the early 1940s, singing with Tommy Dorsey and his orchestra and with Frank Sinatra. In 1943, they branched out on their own and had several major hits throughout the rest of the 1940s. One of the original members of the group, of course, was Jo Stafford, who herself achieved great success as a soloist in the 1940s and 50s. Well, that's coming up in our 3 o'clock special, the whole hour devoted to the Pied Pipers. But right now, let's hear one of the first songs that they recorded after branching out on their own in 1943, Cuddle Up a Little Closer.

0: The Pied Pipers from 1943, when they branched out on their own, cuddle up a little closer. And in our special today, we'll be hearing lots more from the Pied Pipers, some of their tracks with Tommy Dorsey and his orchestra and Frank Sinatra, and lots of tracks from when they did go out on their own. 2RRR 88.5 FM.
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0: Here's what Streamer has to tell us about a program next Monday, the 1st of June. After recently featuring Ella Fitzgerald because of her Grammy Award in 1959, Streamer decided to see who else turned up as nominees and winners at the 1959 event. There's 11 artists in the list who are also known for work in the first half of the 20th century. Well, what an opportunity for a program theme. To give these artists a reasonable airing, they'll be spread over two shows. The first will feature Peggy Lee, Frank Sinatra, Nelson Riddle and his orchestra, Vic Damone, Nat King Cole and Doris Day. That's coming up next Monday, the 1st of June at 10 a.m. on Down Memory Lane with Streamer here on 2RRR 88.5 FM.
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0: And time for our comedy segment featuring Jack Benny from one of Jack's radio shows. Jack is possibly not very well known to Australian audiences, but in America he's recognised as one of the leading comedians of the 20th century. Born in 1894, his long career included vaudeville, radio, television and film. He was particularly known for his comic timing and the ability to create laughter with just a pregnant pause. His career in radio began in 1932, running almost from the time radio began until 1955, when he converted to television and continued in that medium until the 1970s. Other regulars on his radio show were his girlfriend, actually in real life his wife, her name Mary Livingston. There was Rochester, who played his butler, Don Wilson, the narrator, singer Dennis Day, and comedian and orchestra leader Phil Harris, as well as Jack's many guests. The excerpt we're listening to at present comes from Jack's radio show of the 2nd of April 1950. I've divided the half-hour show into several parts, and I'm playing a little each week. On this particular program, the guest is Al Jolson, but we'll come to Al Jolson next week. They're all staying at a second-rate hotel in Palm Springs. Well, let's go back to the beginning. This is the first segment from Jack Benny, his radio show, from the 2nd of April, 1950.
8: The Jack Benny Program. From Palm Springs, California, Jack Benny, with Barry Livingston, Phil Harris, Rochester, Dennis Day, and yours truly, Don Wilson.

0: spending our second week in Palm Springs. So let's go out and visit the place where Jack Benny is staying. The Cantata de Casa Laquita de Castile Cañada. At the moment, our little star is drinking in the rays of the morning sun while Rochester is rubbing him with oil.
1: Ah, what a wonderful day for a sunbath, eh, Rochester?
2: It sure is. Turn over, boss. I want to get some oil on your back.
1: Okay. Be careful you don't get any on my trunks. Ah, this is the life. Oh, Rochester.
2: What is it, boss?
1: Nothing. Rochester.
2: Yes?
1: Oh, never mind.
2: Come on, boss. What is it?
1: I'm really built, ain't I?
2: If you say so, sir.
1: Well, I guess I'm greased up enough. I think I'll just lie out here on the sun deck.
2: Boss.
1: You know, it isn't every place where you can step out of your room and get right up on the sun deck.
2: Boss.
1: Yes?
2: This thing you're lying on is a ping pong table.
1: It isn't a sun deck?
2: No, why do you think they have that net across the middle?
1: I thought the other side was for women. I've been peeking through the holes for nothing. Oh, look, Rochester, here comes Miss Livingston.
2: Oh, yes, hello, Miss Livingston.
3: Hello, Rochester, hi, Jack.
1: Hello, Mary, I'm glad you dropped over.
3: So this is the Cantata de Casa Laquita de Castilla Cañada.
1: Mary, you don't have to say it like that. This is a very nice place. You know, I'm paying $3 a day for my room.
3: $3?
1: Well, Mary, I felt the same way, but then this is the height of the season. You know? Anyway, it's worth it. You know, this place overlooks the beautiful Palm Springs Biltmore.
3: Well, Jack, you're very smart.
1: Thank you.
3: That's better than paying Biltmore prices and overlook the dump you're living in.
1: What do you mean, dumb? Come on in. I'll show you my room. Come on in, Mary.
3: Jack, I can't see a thing. It's so dark in here.
1: Well, they finally fixed that hole in the roof. Rochester, get a match and light the lamp.
2: Yes, sir.
1: That's better. You see, Mary, this room is nice and large.
3: Wait a minute. What's this lawnmower, wheelbarrow, rake, and garden hose doing in the corner?
1: Well, you see, Mary, the rate on this room is really $4. But they don't have a tool shed. And they said they would make an adjustment if I let them keep their garden tools in here.
3: Well, at least they keep you well supplied with towels.
2: This is the laundry room, too.
1: Rochester, nobody asked you. Come in.
4: Oh, pardon me. I didn't know you had company. I just want to get the lawnmower.
1: Oh, it's right there in the corner, Ed.
4: Thank you.
2: One, two, three, four, five. One, two, three.
3: Rochester, what are you doing?
2: I count my toes every time he leaves.
3: Well, I don't blame you. Jack, of all the places in Palm Springs, you had to get stuck.
1: Mary, forget it. I didn't get stuck with anything. This is a very nice...
4: Hey, Benny, there's a telephone call for you.
1: Okay. Excuse me, Mary. I'll be back in a minute. The phone is just down the hall. Dum dum dum dum da da dum. In the Nickelodeon, all I want is loving you and money, money, money. Dum dum dum. Oh, here's a phone. Hello?
5: Is this Jack Benny?
1: Yes.
5: One moment, please. We have a person-to-person call from Los Angeles. Go ahead.
6: Hiya, Jackson.
1: Phil. Phil, I thought you were in Palm Springs. What are you doing in Los Angeles?
6: Well, I was in Palm Springs, but I had to hurry back home when I found out I forgot something.
1: Oh, what'd you forget?
6: Alice.
1: Alice, how in the world could you forget her?
6: Well, the day we were supposed to drive down to the Springs, I was a little careless. I wasn't watching.
1: What do you mean?
6: Well, I was sitting in the car after she put the luggage in.
1: Yeah?
6: And I thought she got in, too.
1: Well, tell me, Phil, when did you first realize you'd forgotten Alice?
6: Well, as soon as I got to Palm Springs, I went to the Racquet Club, had dinner, and when the waiter handed me the check, I knew she was missing. Jackson, let me tell you something. When I got home, she was furious.
1: Now, what did she do?
6: She was so mad at me, she put Rudy Valley's picture back on the piano.
1: Well, I don't blame her.
6: The one with the megaphone, yet.
1: Well, look, Phil, I hope you'll be back in time for rehearsal. You see, we're having Al Jolson on the program this week, and your orchestra will have to accompany
6: him. Oh, sure, we got it. What do you think Jolie will sing?
1: Whatever he sings, Phil, I don't want the accompaniment to sound like that's what I like about the South.
6: All right, now, wait a minute, Jackson. Why don't you stop picking on my tone?
1: Because I'm sick of it, and I'm not the only one. Every time you and your boy sing it, Frankie Remley just sits there with his mouth shut.
6: Look, Dad, if you left the South under the same conditions Remley did, you wouldn't sing about it either.
1: You mean?
6: Yep, Frankie had more feathers on him than the wild goose.
1: No kidding.
6: Well, Jackson, I can't make you laugh any longer. Alice has got the pile packed together. Packed again, so we're going back. Okay. Goodbye,
1: fellas. So long.
7: Well, more from Phil Harris and Jack Benny and the gang next week. And, of course, the Alice that Phil was referring to was his wife, Alice Faye. And, of course, the song that he was referring to was Phil's theme. That's What I Like About the South. And, well, Jack doesn't want him to play it, but we can.
8: Come with me to Alabama. Let's go see my dear old mammy. She's frying eggs and broiling hammy. That's what I like about the South. Now there you can make no mistakey. Where those nerves are never shaky. Ought to taste a layer cakey. That's what I like about the South. She's got baked ribs and candied yams. Those sugar-cured Virginia hams. Basements full of those berry jams. And that's what I like about the South. Hot corn bread and black-eyed peas. You can eat as much as you please. Cause it's never out of season. That's what I like about the South. Don't take one. Have two. They're dark brown and chocolate too. Suits me, they must suit you.

Old Bob with all the news, got the box back coat and the button shoes, but he's all caught up with his union dues, and that's what I like about the South. Here come old Roy down the street, who can't you hear those scuffling feet? He would rather sleep than eat, and that's what I like about the South. Every time I pass your door, you act like you don't want me no more. Why don't you shake your head and sigh, and I'll go walking right on by. Gone on and on and on. Honey, when you tell me that you love me, then how come you close your eyes? Did I tell you about the place called Do-I-Diddy?

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You love me like I love you, send me 50. PDQ, roses are red and violets are pink. I'm gonna get old 50.

0: Phil Harris, that's what I like about the South. And we'll hear more of Phil next week in Jack Benny's radio program in our comedy segment here on 2 Triple R. Back in just a moment.
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0: American singer Sonny James. In Australia, he is perhaps best known for his one and only hit in 1957, Young Love. But in America, he had a lifetime career as a very successful country music singer. He had 72 country and pop charted releases from 1953 to 1983, including an unprecedented five-year streak of 16 straight number one singles on the Billboard Country Chart, among a total of 26 number one hits altogether. 21 of his albums reached the country top 10 from 1964 to 1976. He was referred to as the Southern Gentleman for his congenial manner, and he was inducted into the Country Music Hall of Fame in 2007. Sonny James was his professional name, but he was born James Hugh Loudon on the 1st of May 1928. His parents had a farm in Alabama and were also amateur musicians. Nicknamed Sonny Boy, by age three he was playing the mandolin and singing, and he made his stage debut at age four. In 1933, the family were offered a regular Saturday slot on a small Alabama radio station, and the singing Loudon family were soon playing to theatres, auditoriums and schoolhouses throughout the southern United States. Within a few years, they were successful enough to lease out the farm and devote full time to their music. The family group, until James' sisters married, stayed together, but they disbanded then in 1949. But James continued to sing with another band and to play guitar. His career was interrupted in 1950 by the Korean War, when his Alabama Army National Guard unit was activated. After military service in Korea, he moved to Nashville, where he spent a week staying with Chet Atkins and his wife. He'd known Chet from earlier years in North Carolina when they were playing at the same radio station. And it was Chet who was responsible for introducing James to Capitol Records executive Ken Nelson, which resulted in a contract with Capitol in 1955 to join their considerable roster of country artists. Reportedly, it was Nilsson who asked James to drop his last name Loden professionally because James, he thought, would be easier to remember, and there were other artists by the name of Loden or Luden around. So he became Sonny James. Over the next few years, he had several songs that did reasonably well on the country music charts, and he continued to develop his career with performances at live country music shows. Here's one of the songs from that period, The Cat Came Back.

a song about the nine lives of cats, I guess. That was Sonny James, The Cat Came Back. That was one of Sonny's first recordings at Capitol between 1955 or soon after 55. But then in late 1956, he recorded Young Love. It struck a chord with the teenage market. I was 17 at the time, and I was just one who liked it so much to buy the 78 RPM record that Capitol released here of it. As the first teenage country crossover single, it topped both the US country and pop charts in January and February 1957.

Appealing to the young market, that song topped the charts in the United States in January and February 1957, and I'm sure it did too here soon after that, Young Love. Sonny had competition from another recording of the song by young film star Tab Hunter, and both versions reached number one. Sonny was able to follow his first success with another record, also appealing to the teenage market. That song was First Date, First Kiss, First Love. It charted a few months later in April 1957, though it reached only 25th position in the United States.

Sonny James' second hit, that and Young Love, are the only two that charted well in the pop charts in the United States. First Date, First Kiss, First Love came in April 1957. After that, he didn't have any more high-charting pop hits, although he made some good records. In June of the following year, 1958, I bought a 45 of Sonny's, Kathleen on one side and Walk to the Dance on the other.

Two more teenage theme songs from Sonny James from June of 1958, Kathleen, and the other side was Walk to the Dance. With no more charting teenage songs, then began a seven-year search for a sound that gave him a lasting career. Two more years at Capitol Records did not produce it, and they parted ways in 1959, but not before he'd recorded several albums and some songs with adult lyrics. A revival of Near You that had been a hit in 1947 and that Roger Williams currently had a hit with as an instrumental version. And the other song I have for you is Honey, though not the song that Bobby Goldsboro had the hit with in 1968.

Two tracks from some of Sonny James' albums from 1957 and 1958, Near You and Honey. Although he had no more pop hits, Sonny James went on to become a legend in country music, gradually developing a sound on records and on personal appearances that was immediately identifiable. He was set to begin what became his legendary streak of 16 straight number one singles, an uncontested achievement that no other solo recording artist has surpassed in any genre. And along the way, he received many awards. We'll conclude this tribute to Sonny James with a non-vocal recording that he made in 1975 of the song that had been a hit for Les Paul and Mary Ford nearly 25 years earlier, Vaya con Dios.

0: Vaya con Dios, may God be with you. Sonny James.
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0: And it's time for our special. We featured as our special the vocal group The Clark Sisters. They were better known as The Sentimentalists when they sang with Tommy Dorsey and his orchestra for several years in the late 1940s. But before them, Tommy featured a vocal group called the Pied Pipers. Before branching out on their own, they had several hits with Tommy, most of which were with Tommy's featured singer, Frank Sinatra. So today we're featuring the Pied Pipers as our special. The Pied Pipers were formed in the late 1930s. Originally, they consisted of 8 members who had belonged to 3 separate groups. There was one female singer, Jo Stafford, who started out singing with the Sisters and known then as the Stafford Sisters. And there were 7 male singers, John Huddleston, Hal Hopper, Chuck Lowry, Bud Hervey, George Tate, Woody Newbury and Dick Whittinghill, who came from 2 groups, one called the Four Esquires and the other the 3 Rhythm Kings. Paul Weston and Axel Stordahl, who were arrangers for Tommy Dorsey's orchestra, heard the Pied Pipers through 2 of the vocal group The King Sisters, and Paul had an informal session at his home. There was a visiting advertising executive who was there, and he signed the octet to Tommy's radio program broadcast from New York City. They initially sang with Tommy's orchestra for about 6 weeks before returning to California. While in California, the group was reduced to a quartet. They were Joe Stafford, 2 male singers from the original 7, John Huddleston, who was actually Joe Stafford's husband at the time, and Chuck Lowry, he was one of the originals, and the 4th was Billy Wilson. However, they were getting very little work and were on the threshold of disbanding when they received a call from Tommy Dorsey in Chicago. Dorsey said that he couldn't afford to hire 8 pipers, but would be happy to have them join if they could cut the number down to a quartet. Well, they'd already done that, so they were happy to comply. In 1939, they moved to Chicago with Clark Yoakam replacing Wilson. And although Paul Weston had left Dorsey to become Dinah Shore's music director about that time, he was to figure in the fortunes of the group again later on. In 1940, Dorsey hired Frank Sinatra, who had previously sung in a quartet, the Hoboken Four, and was later with Harry James Orchestra. Well, soon, Frank Sinatra and the Pied Pipers had a major hit together, I'll Never Smile Again. It reached number 1 in June of 1940.

0: until I smile at you.
1: The Pied Piper's first number one hit with Tommy Dorsey and his orchestra and Frank Sinatra, and that came in June of 1940. The group had 12 more chart hits with Dorsey, 10 of them with Frank Sinatra, and here are three of them. The One I Love belongs to somebody else, number 11 in August of 1940. Stardust, a new version of the band's 1936 hit, and that was in January of 1941, reaching number 7. And third in the bracket, we'll hear Dolores, that topped the charts in April of 1941.

three more of the hits that the Pied Pipers had with Tommy Dorsey and his orchestra and Frank Sinatra. The one I love belongs to somebody else from August of 1940, Stardust from January of 1941, and Dolores from April of 1941. In November 1942, Tommy Dorsey, who was fairly well known for his temper tantrums, became angry at one of the pipers for sending him in the wrong direction at a railway station in Portland, Oregon, and he fired him. The pipers, out of team loyalty, resigned en masse. At that time, the number one record on the charts was There Are Such Things, sung by Frank Sinatra and the Pied Pipers, so that was their last recording with Dorsey.

0: The last recording that the Pied Pipers had with Frank Sinatra and Tommy Dorsey's orchestra, that was a number one hit for them in November of 1942, There Are Such Things. Today in our special here on 2RRR, we're featuring the Pied Pipers, and we'll be back in just a moment to look at their career after they left Dorsey and returned to Los Angeles.
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0: And back to the Pied Pipers. Well, after leaving Tommy Dorsey, they returned to Los Angeles, and it wasn't too long before they signed with Capitol Records in late 1943. Paul Weston, who was originally an arranger with Tommy Dorsey, but hadn't been there while the Pipers were, he was now also with Capitol Records. He was the one that first introduced the Pied Pipers to Dorsey. He became their arranger and orchestra leader for most of their recordings at Capitol. Huddleston left the group to join the war effort. At about that time, too, he was divorced from Joe Stafford, and Hal Hopper rejoined the group to replace him. The Pipers' first recordings in 1943 didn't chart, but in 1944 they began to have success. Their version of the novelty song Mersey Dotes reached number 8 in April of 1944.

The novelty song Mares Eat Oats, or Mares Eat Oats and Does Eat Oats and Little Lambs Eat Ivy. That was the Pied Pipers, and that was a hit for them in April of 1944, reaching number 8 on the US charts. They followed that up with the Trolley Song, recorded in May of 1944, that reached number 2 in October of 1944.

and reached number two in the American charts for the Pied Pipers in October of 1944, but recorded in May of 44, the Trolley Song. And while still a member of the Pied Pipers, Jo Stafford, whose voice you heard pretty prominently there in that recording, she also began recording as a soloist and having hits of her own from January of 1944. In May of 44, after the Trolley Song, she left the group and was replaced by June Hutton, who'd been singing with the Stardusters. It was a little while before they had more hits, but in March of 1945, they topped the charts again with their version of Dream.

That was the first hit that the Pied Pipers had with June Hutton as one of their number, Dream, from March of 1945. In 1944, the Pied Pipers had begun as regulars on Johnny Mercer's Chesterfield Music Shop on NBC in the United States. That was on Monday through Friday nights. And in 1945, they began singing with Johnny Mercer on his recordings. The first of those was Candy, on which Joe Stafford also sang, and it reached number 12 in February of 1945.

0: And the Pipers had one more hit with Joe Stafford. That was On the Sunny Side of the Street, which reached number 17 in July of 1945.
1: Grab your cool.

was the Pied Pipers' backing group for their former member, Joe Stafford, on the Sunny Side of the Street, and that reached number 17 in July of 1945. At the same time, the group also continued a relationship with Frank Sinatra, doing several tours with him, starting in 1945, and they became a regular on his radio program from 1945 to 1947. And throughout 1945 and 1946, they regularly sang with Johnny Mercer on more of his recordings, two of which were top hits. Personality reached number one in January of 1946, and Zippity Doo-Dah, which reached number eight in December of 1946. But they continued to have hits on their own, and here's one of those. This is In the Moon Mist. It reached number eight in April of 1946.

0: In the Moon Mist, a hit for the Pied Pipers in April of 1946, it reached number 8 on the US charts. Coming up after the break, we'll hear another of their top hits. This one reached number 3 in May of 1947, Mamzelle. Coming up after the break.
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0: Back now to our 3 o'clock special today featuring the Pied Pipers. And here's the song that the Pied Pipers had a hit with, number 3 in May 1947, Mamzelle.

A hit for the Pied Pipers in May of 1947, Mamselle. And in 1947, they again recorded with Johnny Mercer, Two Sides. This was one of them. This also came from May of 1947, Cecilia.

Some tongue-in-cheek lyrics there with Johnny Mercer. The Pied Piper sang Cecilia from May of 1947. Their last charting hit came in June of 1948 and it reached number 3. That was their version of My Happiness.

The voice of June Hutton, one of the Pied Pipers, well to the fore there. On My Happiness, it reached number 3 in June of 1948. One of their last hits was as backing singers again for another popular artist at Capitol, Andy Russell. Their version with Andy of Underneath the Arches reached number 13.

0: June 1950, June Hutton left the group and was replaced by Sue Allen and later Virginia Massey. Incidentally, June had married Axel Stordahl, who, with Paul Weston, had been Tommy Dorsey's original arranging team. And just as Joe Stafford, who'd married Paul Weston, had her husband's orchestra accompanying her on her solo hits, June Hutton's solo hits on Capitol in the early 1950s featured the backing of her husband's orchestra. In both 1944 and 1945, the Pied Pipers won awards from Downbeat magazine as the best and most popular group of the year, and the vocal group was introduced to the Vocal Hall of Fame in 2001. I do hope you've enjoyed our program today featuring the Pied Pipers, and I look forward to your company next week. More of the great music on There Goes That Song Again.
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0: Banker and a former financial broker have been charged with playing a role in a multi-million dollar fraud and money laundering syndicate. A strike force started investigating loans for luxury cars that didn't exist, which expanded to large-scale personal, business and home loans. The pair are accused of helping the syndicate, securing millions of dollars in loans. Drivers across Sydney are being warned to take extreme care as fog blankets much of the city. The Weather Bureau says reduced visibility will make road conditions dangerous. The Salvation Army warns cost of living has become a national emergency for Australia's most marginalised. Research conducted by the charity has found one in five people seeking emergency relief have eaten from rubbish bins in the past 12 months. Major Bruce Harmer says the number of people being pushed into hardship is growing.
1: The outcomes of our research confirm that the cost of living crisis is now a national emergency for the disadvantaged and marginalised across Australia.
0: People with tickets to the State of Origin opener in Sydney are being urged to use public transport. Transport spokesperson Howard Collins says extra trains will be running from 5 o'clock this afternoon.
2: Basically, a train every 6 minutes leaves Central Station on the main concourse and takes you directly into Olympic Park via Strathfield, and some additional trains from the west as well.
0: To sport now, the 2026 State of Origin series kicks off tonight when New South Wales host Queensland at Acor Stadium. Ethan Strange ran at 5/8 during the Blues captain's run after being called up to start following Mitchell Moses' hamstring injury. The Maroons have a clean bill of health, with coach Billy Slater saying skipper Cameron Munster is a certain starter despite sitting out training on Sunday. At the French Open, a little-known Australian has pulled off a stunning upset in the first round at Roland Garros. Adam Walton beat 6th seed Daniil Medvedev in a topsy-turvy 5-setter, 6-2, 1-6, 6-1, 1-6, 6-4. Alexei Popp runs out, while Alex de Minaur has received a walkover victory and is through to the third round after Alexander Blocks withdrew from their match. And the New York Knicks are through to the NBA Finals for the first time in 27 years after sweeping Cleveland in their conference final. This is AIR News New South Wales.
3: 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Well, if you're keen on jazz, you probably know that the 26th of May was the 100th birthday of Miles Davis, if he was alive. And various radio stations have been playing some Miles Davis, and this one's no different. I'll be going through some of these period of major contribution to jazz. In addition to that, one of the tracks will also have Sonny Rollins, who died on Monday the 25th, age 95, one of the last bebop men around. Sad stuff, but let's get on with the music. We're going to start with Benny Goodman, who could probably have a show just by himself. He was born on the 30th of May, 1909, in Chicago, Illinois. He got his Musicians Union card age 13 and was playing with Bix Beiderbecke age 14. After his father's death in 1926, he moved to New York, where he found work as a session musician with Ben Pollock's band, followed by others. He had success with his own band through the late night radio. When his band played the Palomar Ballroom in Los Angeles in August 1935, they started the swing era. He introduced new ideas and led the first integrated groups. His music never went out of style up to his death on the 13th of June 1986. I've got two tracks here from the Giants of Jazz series. Firstly, the Benny Goodman Orchestra playing Three Little Words. Benny Goodman Trio playing Three Little Words, and then the Benny Goodman Orchestra playing Stop It at the Savoy.

Well, I wasn't quite right there on the first three little words. It was actually Gene Krupa and his Chicagoans playing Three Little Words, 19th of November 1935 in Chicago. Gene Krupa on the drums, of course. Nice solo by Benny Goodman. The next one, a stopping at the Savoy in a nice, calm, danceable pace. And Benny again with a nice solo, and also Joe Harris on the trombone and Arthur Rollini on the tenor sax. So let's now go to the main man here, Miles Davis. Miles Dewey Davis III, born on the 26th of May 1926 in Alton, Illinois, and raised in Missouri. After high school, he enrolled in the Juilliard School of Music in New York. He spent the first few weeks hunting for Charlie Parker and joined nightly jam sessions at Minton's and Monroe's clubs. He forged a strong relationship with Gil Evans in the late 40s. After resolving his dependency on heroin, he made a landmark appearance with the quintet, and including John Coltrane, at the 1955 Newport Jazz Festival. The definitive cool jazz trumpeter and one of the most influential artists of the 20th century. He died on the 28th of September, 1991. Let's go way back to 1945 with Charlie Parker, a tune called Billy's Bounce.

Miles Davis on trumpet, sounding a little stiff, maybe. Early on, 1945, November the 26th, Charlie Parker on alto sax, Dizzy Gillespie on piano, Curly Russell bass and Max Roach drums. That's taken from Charlie Parker, original Bird, The Best of Bird on Savoy CD. Another clarinetist, Jimmy Hamilton. He was born on the 25th of May 1917 in Dillon, South Carolina. He learned piano and brass instruments in the 30s but switched to clarinet and saxophone. In 1939, he played with several bands before joining Teddy Wilson's sextet in 1940. In 42, he played with two other bands before replacing Barney Bigard in Duke Ellington's band in 1943 and stayed until 1968. He moved to the Virgin Islands in the 70s and taught there. He continued to perform until age 90. He died on the 20th of September 1994. So, here's a tune called Slapstick.

0: Jimmy Hamilton there on clarinet. Jimmy Hamilton and the Duke's Men. Otto Hardwick, alto sax. Harry Carney, baritone. Ray Nance on trumpet. Henderson Chambers on trombone. Jimmy Jones, piano. Oscar Pettiford, bass. Sid Catlett on drums. Recorded on the 21st November 1945. That's taken from a compilation, The Blue Note Swing Tets. Nice little compilation there. We're going to go to a station break and then come back and hear from pianist Dave McKenna.
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0: Jim Catlin back with you. Dave McKenna, the pianist, he was born on the 30th of May 1930 in Woonsocket, Rhode Island. He developed early and by 12 was playing in public. He worked steadily in Boston area and made his recording debut with Charlie Ventura's band in 1949, then was a member of Woody Herman's Third Herd from 50 to 51. Following service in the Army, he worked with Charlie Ventura again in 53-54, then with Gene Krupa in 56-57, after which he freelanced. He became a leader in the 70s and had a long association with Concord label from 1979. He died on the 18th of October 2008. So here he is with Zoot Sims and some others playing There'll Be Some Changes Made.

Dave McKenna on piano there with Zoot Sims on tenor sax, George Tucker on bass and Danny Richmond on drums, recorded in New York City in July 1960. That's taken from an LP, Jive at Five, Zoot Sims and Friends. So now we'll go to a singer, Peggy Lee, Norma Dolores Eggstrom. No wonder she changed her name. Born on the 26th of May 1920 in Jamestown, North Dakota. Seventh of eight children, she sang on a local radio station while at high school. It was at the Dollhouse in Palm Springs she developed her sultry style, deciding not to compete with the noisy crowd. She followed Helen Forrest in the Goodman Band, but after she married guitarist Dave Barber in 43, she had to leave. She recorded 1,100 masters, made about 100 albums, composed about 270 songs, and starred in movies, including the voiceover for Lady and the Tramp, and won several awards. She died on the 21st of January, 2002. So, Norma Dolores Eggstrom will sing Apples, Peaches, and Cherries.

0: it scared you.
1: Bit of a novelty tune there, Peggy Lee in 1953 singing Apples, Peaches and Cherries. It's taken from a compilation, The Ladies of Jazz and Blues, about 5 CD set. Back to Miles Davis now, and 1949, the album Birth of the Cool will take track one, Move.

Miles Davis there on trumpet with Kay Winding trombone, Junior Collins French horn, John Barber tuba, Lee Connett's alto sax, Jerry Mulligan on baritone sax, Al Haig piano, Joe Shulman on bass, and Max Roach making his presence felt on drums. Yeah. Birth of the Cool album, a landmark one involving Gil Evans' arrangements and also Jerry Mulligan's arrangements, but a landmark recording, 1949. Let's go now to clarinetist, baritone sax, alto sax player Bud Shank. He was Clifford Everett Shank, born on the 27th of May, 1926 in Dayton, Ohio. He began on clarinet but switched to tenor sax before attending the University of North Carolina. In 1946, he worked with Charlie Barnett, then moved to California to work with Stan Kenton and the West Coast scene. He had an interest in world music, playing Brazilian music with Lorindo Almeida in 1953-54. In 1958, he was the first to record with an Italian jazz orchestra, then with Ravi Shankar, the Indian musician, in 1962. In 74 to 82, he was part of the LA Four with Lorindo Almeida, Ray Brown, and Shelly Mann. In 2005, he formed a big band to celebrate the 40th anniversary of Stan Kenton's Neophonic Orchestra. He died on the 2nd of April, 2009. We're going to go back to 1953 to hear two tracks from the Lighthouse All-Stars. Firstly, Bud Shank playing baritone on Mambo Los Feliz, then playing alto sax on The Song Is You.

0: Two tracks there from Bud Shank. Firstly, him playing baritone sax on Mambo Los Feliz with Herb Geller on alto sax, Claude Williamson piano, Max Roach on drums, Howard Rumsey, the bass player, and Jack Costanzo on bongos. Then that was 1953. Then 1955, the smaller group, the song is You with Shank on alto sax, Bob Cooper on tenor, Frank Rosolino on trombone, Claude Williamson again on piano, Stan Levy on drums, and the ever-present Howard Rumsey on bass. That's taken from an LP, Howard Rumsey's Lighthouse All-Stars, Volume 3. Don't have Volume 1 and 2. I'd like to, though. Okay, we're going to another station break and then come back with another track from Miles Davis.
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Miles Davis on trumpet there with J.J. Johnson trombone, Jimmy Heath tenor sax, Gil Coggins on piano, Percy Heath bass and Art Blakey on drums. That was CTA or Chicago Travel Authority. Composed by Jimmy Heath. That's from the Miles Davis Volume 2. So he recorded Volumes 1 and 2 for Blue Note. The first session was on May the 9th, 1952, and then this session was April 20th, 1953. This was after, or before he won the Downbeat trumpet first place in 1955. Bassist with the interesting name of Niels Henning Orsted Pedersen was born on the 27th of May 1946 on the island of Zealand in Denmark. By age 15, he was already accompanying top musicians, and at 17 was too young to accept an offer from Count Basie. He formed his own group in 1960 and played the Jazz House Montmartre on the 31st of February 1961. He backed top visiting US musicians. He was well known for jazz arrangements of Danish folk tunes and awarded a Nordic Council Music Prize in 1991. He died on the 19th of April 2005. So he was on a lot of records recorded in Europe as the major bassist. I guess musicians knew him as NHOP. So here is with Oscar Peterson at a Paris concert, and the tune is Ornithology.

1978. Singer Dee Dee Bridgewater, born Denise Ireland Eileen Garrett, 27th of May 1950 in Memphis, Tennessee. She toured Russia with the University of Illinois in 1969 and met her husband, trumpeter Cecil Bridgewater, in 1970. A few years later, she was vocalist with the Thad Jones Mel Lewis Orchestra, then went on to appear with many big-name jazz artists. She was a three-time Grammy winner. I've got a track here, Autumn Leaves. It's recorded in Paris, and the first part she does in French, but we're going to join her when she starts singing Autumn Leaves in English.

Lovely stuff from Dee Dee Bridgewater there, with three French musicians in accompanying her, piano, bass and drums, recorded in Paris in 1992. That's taken from a CD, Blues in the Night, the Johnny Mercer songbook. It's part of a three CD set. Go back to Jimmy Hamilton, the clarinetist again. And here he is with a small group playing Bohemia After Dark.

Jimmy Hamilton there with Clark Terry on trumpet, Barry Galbraith on guitar, and Oscar Pettiford on bass and Ozzie Johnson on drums. That's taken from an album called Sweet But Hot, recorded in 1954. I don't have the actual cover for that album, but those are the musicians. Now we're going to have a couple of tracks from Miles Davis. I'll split this up, but firstly, this is taken from a CD called Bags Groove. And the first track I'm going to play, Bags Groove, take two, has got Miles Davis on trumpet, Milt Jackson on vibes, Thelonious Monk piano, Percy Heath bass, and Kenny Clark on drums. I'll come back after this and give you the personnel for the second track.

0: Miles Davis and the Jazz Giants. Mm-hmm. Of course. Miles Davis there on trumpet, of course, and with Milt Jackson on vibes, Thelonious Monk on piano, Percy Heath on bass, and Kenny Clarke on drums. That was the short version, track take two, 9 minutes, 24 seconds, rather than the first one, which is 11 and a quarter minutes. Taken from the CD Bags Groove. We'll come back and have another track from that, including Sonny Rollins on tenor sax, Horace Silver on piano, and the same bass and drums. After this station break.
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4: Now, the making of a good compilation tape is a very subtle art, many do's and don'ts. First of all, you're using someone else's poetry to express how you feel. This is a delicate thing. You gotta kick it off with a killer to grab attention. Then you gotta take it up a notch. But you don't wanna blow your wad, so then you gotta cool it off a notch. There are a lot of rules. Tell you what, why don't I just make your tape?
5: 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RRR.
0: This next track, as the liner notes say, air gin is not a purified alcoholic beverage. It refers to a country in Africa. Spell it backwards. So here's Miles Davis and Sonny Rollins together for the first time since 1951 with... Edge in.

Sonny Rollins on tenor sax. It was his tune they played, Air Gin, with Miles Davis on trumpet, of course. Horace Silver on piano, Percy Heath on bass, and Kenny Clark on drums from the album Bag's Groove. 1954, both those tracks. We'll go back to Dave McKenna with Scott Hamilton, the tenor saxophonist, with the standard tune, How High the Moon.

Dave McKenna on piano, Scott Hamilton tenor sax, Phil Flanagan on bass, and Jeff Hamilton on drums, taken from the CD Tenor Shoes. Ha, ha, ha. Recorded 1979 on Concord label. A couple from Peggy Lee. Firstly, signature tune Black Coffee, 1953, followed by Always True to You in My Fashion, 1959.

0: A couple there from Peggy Lee. Firstly, the sultry Black Coffee with the trumpet in the background, Pete Condoli. And then I'm Always True to You, Darling, in My Fashion, from the album Beauty and the Beat, back there by George Shearing and the group, Toots Thielmond on guitar, Jimmy Bond bass, Roy Haynes on drums, Armando Peruzza on congas. We'll go to a station break, come back with a couple more from Miles Davis. Firstly, Alu Cha, recorded 1955, followed by When I Fall in Love.
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That was Alu Cha, taken from the CD Round About Midnight. Miles Davis, trumpet. John Coltrane on tenor sax, Red Garland piano, Paul Chambers on bass, and Philly Joe Jones on drums. It was recorded in 26th of October 1955. We're going to hear another one from Bud Shank. He's playing tenor sax, and he's the first soloist on this. The other lead man is Bill Perkins. He's also playing tenor sax. The tune is It Had to Be You.

Bud Shank on tenor sax, and also Bill Perkins on tenor, with Hampton Hawes on piano, Red Mitchell bass, Mel Lewis drums. It Had to Be You. It's taken from the CD Bud Shank, Bill Perkins on Pacific Jazz Records, 93159, a CD. And I like it too. We're going to finish up with two more from Miles Davis. The first one taking from the Steeman album, 11th of May 1956, When I Fall in Love, followed by I Could Write a Book from the Relaxin' CD, 26th of October 1956. Both tracks he plays on mute. Here we go.

Miles Davis there with Red Garland on piano, Paul Chambers bass, and Philly Joe Jones on drums, taken from the album Steamin'. So that brings us to the end of the show. Jim Catlin bringing you the music today. I hope you enjoyed it. I look forward to being with you next week. And we'll go out with Miles Davis and I Could Write a Book, again on mute. Maybe John Coltrane will come in as well. We'll see. See you on the radio next week.

Welcome to the Cosmic Cowboy Cafe. My name's Eddie White, and we've got some great country music for you over the next 2 hours. Country music, it's a little more Austin, Texas than Nashville, Tennessee.

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Open up the show tonight with Chris Hillman and Herb Pedersen from 1996, the year we flung open the doors of the Cosmic Cowboy Cafe 30 years ago, Bakersfield Bound, and that was the title track of the album. And then we had Scott Joss doing time in Bakersfield from an album called Bakersfield Bound, and that was... I picked up the wrong CD, called Souvenirs. And Scott Joss at the time was Dwight Yoakam's fiddle player, and that particular album came out on Pete Anderson, who was Dwight's amazing guitar player. He had a record label called Little Dog Records, and both of those great albums came out in 1996. And Scott Joss went on to play in Merle Haggard's Stranglers, and Strangers. And then when Merle passed, Chris Christopherson picked up the Strangers as his touring band. And when Chris Christopherson was last in Australia, he played the State Theatre in Sydney, and Scott Joss was in the band. Now, talking about Bakersfield, Highway 46 runs up through Bakersfield, and here's Tom Russell to tell us all about it.

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1: Well, thank you, Tom, and we played one of your songs. We played Highway 46 from your pretty fantastic album.
2: Stop.
1: How did that happen? I ask you. I didn't press any buttons. That sounded like Michael Parsons interrupting. You rude man, Michael Parsons. Where was I? I was talking about Tom Russell. That great song called Highway 46 comes from his October in the Railroad Earth album. Sadly, we haven't heard much from Tom lately. I understand that he's had some health issues. Lots of stories about what is actually wrong with him. One of the strongest stories is he had some heart issues and some untreated depression issues, but it's really hard to find. But I hope he's well, and I have to thank him for such a great body of work over the last 40-odd years or so. And then we had Homeland Refugee from the Flatlanders, Joe Ely, Butch Hancock and Jimmy Dale Gilmore. How great were they? And the reason I got back into them, although I was reminded, was I had my my good mate, my ex-cousin-in-law, Macca from the trailer park over at my place for a couple of coffees and some music, and I was playing some Guy Clark on Google, Spotify, and anyway, the Guy Clark track finished, and all of a sudden, this song came on, and I thought, gee, that sounds familiar, who's that? So I said, hey Google, who's playing? And it was the Flatlanders, so Paul and I had listened to a few more Flatlanders songs, and I thought, yeah, we might play them on the show tonight, because I think I mentioned to you that my record collection, my CD collection, since I've moved, just totally everywhere. I mean, just everywhere. I'm going to die before I get them back, and I don't plan on dying soon, but I'm sure I'll die before I get them in the order they were before the move. So, interestingly enough, tonight I found a few things that I'd forgotten about, and I thought we might play and remind you of some of the good stuff we've been playing over the last 30 years. Now, we must go and pay some bills, and on the other side of that, we're going to have a couple of great songs all about the Palomino Club in LA.
3: 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Yes, it's me, Michael Parsons, reminding you that if you like some good old country music, coupled with a heap and helping of old-time rock and roll, a dash of rhythm and blues, along with a segment of sacred songs in the good old gospel tradition, then tune into my program, Wild in the Country, on Saturday mornings between 8 and 10, with a cameo performance on Monday afternoon between 2 and 4 p.m. Why? Because you just might learn something. Truly, you just might. I know you'll enjoy it.
1: Silly old bugger. It's not a cameo performance. It's an encore performance. Cameo is what your grandmother used to wear. Where were we? Before he interrupted, we were going to pay some bills. So we're going to play some bills and come back with a guy called Ron Christopher, who I think you're going to really like. I'm sure you've never heard of him, but he's fantastic.
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1: And welcome back to the Cosmic Cowboy Cafe. As I said to you, we're going to have a track from Rod Christopher. It's called Hallowed Ground. It's all about the Palomino Club in LA.

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For years on old North Lancashire she stood. 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
1: Ted, thank you very much. Come on down and join us. It's Sunday afternoon at the Palomino, 6907 Lancashire in North Hollywood. That means free chicken, that means barbecue, beans, potato salad. It's all yours free. The Tony Booth Band this afternoon, and Jimmy Snyder setting in. On Thursday night, we have talent contests with Cliffy Stone, the master of ceremonies. And later on this month, Glenn Campbell, Johnny Western, and Tex Ritter at Tommy Thomas's world-famous Palomino Club, 6907 Lancashire, North Hollywood.

Gee, how good was that? Flying Burrito Brothers, one of the many incarnations of said band, and that one is one of my favourites with John Billand out the front. John Billand's done a lot of work. Used to be in Swampwater, the very, very early band for Linda Ronstadt. He worked with the Everly Brothers. He worked with Dolly. He's just an absolute legend. And Larry Patton was on bass, Gary Kubel on drums and congas, Wayne Bridge on steel, Earl P. Ball on piano, Jamie Whiting on keyboards, who else we got? Sam Bush on fiddle, Ricky Skaggs on mandolin, Delbert McClinton on harmonica, just fantastic stuff. Anyway, and then before that we had Hello Ground, all about the Palomino. Now, the Palomino was a club in North Hollywood in Lancashire Boulevard, 6970 Lancashire Boulevard. Sorry, 6907 Lancashire. And it was operative from, it was from 49 to 95, and it hosted so many icons like Johnny Cash and Willie Nelson and Bob Dylan. And Elvis played there, and Merle Haggard and Graham Parsons and Jerry Lee Lewis. Elton John, also during the 80s when that the cowpunk movement was happening in LA, it was one of the clubs where it all happened, the early rock, blues and sort of cowpunk, with people like Dwight Yoakam, Lone Justice. And for those of you interested in musical history, there's a film just being completed about the history of the Palomino, which should be available this year, we're hoping. So, and before that we had Ron Christopher. Ron Christopher is a guy I've only recently got in touch with, and love his stuff. He does a lot of Western type songs, and this album is called Silver Screen Heroes and Other Legends. Ron lived in California for many, many years, and he just recently moved to North Carolina, and I'm happy to say that I have a bit of a messenger correspondence with Ron fairly regularly, hence I've got some of his CDs. And this is another great song. It's called The King of Nashville, Ron Christopher.

Couple songs about people who entered Nashville hoping they would make it, but they didn't. That was Andy Tanis from his album Songs from the New South, released in 2004, 22 years ago. Hard to believe. I had a bit of a communication with Andy the last couple of weeks on Facebook Messenger, which is a great way of communicating. We can ring up and talk to each other and send each other stuff. And her own little world about the girl who thought she could be the new Patsy Cline. And before that, Ron Christopher, the king of Nashville. And some great songs we've got for you tonight. I hope you're enjoying them as much as I am playing them in a big Cosmic Cowboy Cafe. Loud howdy to our mate Kaz Johnson down there in the Moet et Chandon in Victoria. And Kaz is having a few hearing difficulties tonight. So I'm talking loudly, Kaz. I am talking in capital letters for you. And I've got to tell you folks that Kaz will be up here Friday, the 3rd of July. She will be in the studio as my special guest because she is a bit of a legend in her own lunchtime. She is a fabulous reviewer. She has her own blog. And she'll be telling you all about that when she comes up in a few weeks' time, and she will be programming the whole program. So a bit like when Tom the teacher comes in. If you like what we're playing on the night, thank me. If you don't, blame Kaz. Now, where are we going now? Oh, Caleb Cordell. He's got a new album out, but we're not going to play that. We're going to play a track from his Sweet Critters album, and we're playing that for an old mate of mine. When I say old, we go back to 1971. His brother was actually my best man in 1984, Richard. They're both over in Western Australia, and Will contacted me and said, "Hey, listen, you never play any Caleb Cordell. Why don't you?" And I thought, well, here you go, Will. I will. So here you are, Caleb Cordell for my mate Will Shoemaker in Perth.

0: This guy called Chuck Hawthorne, Fire Out of Stone is the name of the album from 2019, and that was Amarillo Wind. And I must thank Charlie Roth, a wonderful singer-songwriter from Minnesota, for putting me onto the music of Chuck Hawthorne. Chuck Hawthorne was, in fact, a Marine, and he served in Iraq, and he actually wrote a song in the basement of Saddam Hussein's palace, which is quite an amazing story and a true story. And before that, we had, as I mentioned for you, for my mate Will Shoemaker in Western Australia, Caleb Caudle with Kentucky When You Called. Now, we're going to a break, going to pay a few bills, and then we are going to come back with some of the aforementioned Charlie Roth, a track from his Star Motel album. In fact, the title track. And then we're going to have a track from Claude Diamond.
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and the cold Budweiser was a range town on a rowdy night. Slow dance later, led to a fight. Me in the middle in a colored light singing, do you remember when? Another day in the life.

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Yeah, that's a great song. I Drop Quarters on Haggard and Jones. Claude Diamond. Claude Diamond's out of Georgia. And he's had some great albums over the years. That one came out a long, long time ago. I reckon, let me see if I can see when it came out. Oh, it doesn't say. It's probably on the CD, which is locked away in the CD player, but it doesn't matter. I reckon it would have been probably the late 90s, perhaps. And before that, we had Charlie Roth with the title track from his album called The Star Hotel. Gee, we've got some great great people over the years here on the Cosmic Cowboy Cafe, and there's a guy called Freddie Crick. Freddie has been around the music industry in Texas for a million years, all part of that Los Gonzo band with Jerry Jeff Walker, and he's got a new album out. See what you reckon.

0: 6 minutes after the hour here on the Cosmic Cowboy Cafe on 2RRR 88.5 FM. And Freddie Crick asked the question, where's George? And I found him. Found him from his I Live to Tell It All album. And the track we played for you was I'll Give You Something to Drink About. And the track we often play on that particular album is The Lone Ranger, which reminds me, we better say g'day to one of our favourite people around here on the station.
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1: 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Whoa, Barney, steady up there, boy. 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

0: We had a couple of songs written by Fred Eaglesmith. In fact, we had Fred Eaglesmith himself doing Wilder Than Her from his album called Drive-In a Movie, which came out in 1996, 30 years ago, the year that we flung open the doors of the Cosmic Cowboy Cafe and began flipping the burgers and spinning the platters of that matter. And then we had Australia's own Catherine Britt with her version of it, actually her second version of that. She recorded it on her first album when she would have been probably just 16, and the maturity that she expressed on that particular rendition was just amazing. And then she redid it on her Little Wildflowers album way back in 2008. Now, of course, Fred's been out here, and the late, great Audrey Auld used to distribute his product. That's the word, distribute, because Fred's actually from Canada, and Fred Eaglesmith fans are called Fredheads. Now, what are we going to do? I know, we're going to a break. We're going to pay some bills, and on the other side of the break, we're going to come back with some David Allan Coe.
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This song is for all the people that's been reviewing our records in different magazines and things, and mentioning the fact that we sound a lot like Jimmy Buffett because we live in Key West and we use conga drums in our songs. And to all those people that are under the misconception that Mr. Buffett lives in Key West, we like to say that there is a lot of things in Key West. As a matter of fact, there's sailboats and conch shells

0: 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I'm Casey.
1: And I'm Megan.
0: And we're the Barnyard Stompers from San Antonio, Texas. 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
1: Eddie White.
0: Go get him, Eddie. Yeehaw!

two songs from David Allan Coe and one from his daughter, Shelley Coe. And I bet you guessed that one, the last one, was Shelley Coe, working with a guy called Dean Seltzer on one of my favourite songs of all time, the Police Come to Boston song that David Allan Coe did so well. Dan Seals actually wrote it and did a great version too. And that comes from one of Shelley's albums, A Girl Like Me, which released in 2004. She's been lives in Austin, Texas. She's been in the business all her life. In fact, she was 3 years old. She was on her her daddy's family album, and she worked as a backup singer for her dad for a while. Before that, we had the Wild Irish Rose. From an album that I lost in the move, but found it during the week and was very pleased to be able to play it for you. Then the only track I could possibly have played off one of David Allan Coe's two X-rated albums, that was Jimmy Buffett from the Nothing Sacred album. All the other ones are so X-rated, I'd be kicked off the air and the station would lose its license if I played them. But for those in the know, great, great songs. I mean, really questionable, dodgy, misogynist and racist lyrics. But the music itself and the melodies are just sensational. Now, where are we? Who are we? And why are we? I know. We are here on the Cosmic Cowboy Cafe, and we are going to play a track called Julie, I'm Getting Married from Randy Howard. Randy Howard was one of the original outlaws who probably fell through the cracks and didn't get the recognition that the rest of them, like Willie Wayland and Merle, did. But I like him a lot. And again, I found this album in the move, and I think you're going to enjoy it too.

Yeah, that was Tommy Miles and Milestones from his brand new album. I only got it this week. That's the title track. Doesn't seem that long. Tommy's out of California, and he's been around for a million years. He is involved in the Muscle Shoals music, Delaney and Bonnie. His pedigree is long and impressive. And the next track we're going to play for you from Tommy is... I Can't Take It Anymore. It was co-written by Spooner Oldham. That's a pretty impressive co-write, isn't it? So let's have a listen to another track from, I can happily say and proudly say, my mate, Tommy Miles.

around. Yeah, hang around and listen to our buddy, Ameripolitan DJ of the Year, Eddie White, here on Cosmic Cowboy Cafe 2RRR, 88.5 FM, Sydney, Australia.

0: was talking to Tommy, who told me that song is based in reality. He actually was what did he tell me? Cocaine Talking was my personal experience with my love for the White Lines and being a dealer in the drug. He said, a stint in Vacaville State Prison curbed my business career. I'm the real deal outlaw. And he certainly is. Anyway, we're going to break. On the other side of the break, we're coming back with another Minnesotan guy called Doug Spartz.
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0: And talking of getting amongst it, if you're listening to the show live on Friday afternoons, coming up you'll be hearing our radio training course students performing their first ever live-to-air broadcast between 7 and 9. 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

0: Yeah, that was Doug Spartz from his album and Friends, The One Who's Leaving. And it's a really, really terrific album. We were playing it for ages and ages back in the day. He's from Minnesota. He's a good age these days, and he's having a bit of a problem with his health, but he's a fighter. And we'll be playing some more Doug Spartz next week, because I've got two of his albums. One is called American Stories, Lies and Tales, and it's a wonderful song about people coming back and not coming back from the war, called Name on the Wall, featuring Todd Fritch. And I've got to tell you, we've got some great country programming here on the station. Tomorrow morning we've got John Lee at 6 o'clock. At 8 o'clock we've got A Man They Couldn't Root Shoot or Electrocute, Mr. Michael Parsons. And then we've got Sunday morning with Ronnie Boy with the Country Roads program. And then Friday afternoon, of course, we've got me. Anyway, folks, that's about it for me. I hope you enjoyed the music we played for you. And if the good Lord's willing and the creek don't rise, I'll be back inside your radio Friday nights at 5 o'clock and Wednesday afternoons at 2.
1: Hey, son, I hope this letter finds you smiling. Oh, no, it's hard when sand gets in your eyes. I bet you're surprised it's me that's right. 'Cause I ain't too much on letters, but I'll try. Your Uncle Mel quit drinking, and he's saying,

You're on 2RRR 88.5 FM, your local sound to the world. Hi, I'm Rose and I'm here to let you know what's going on in the community. There's an ultimate Led Zeppelin show at the North Ryde RSL on May the 30th. 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The hit Broadway musical Anastasia astounds. It's made its official Sydney opening at the Lyric Theatre and will be playing until July the 18th. For details, go to Anastasia the Musical website. The Ryde Eastwood Leagues Club Latin Icons on Saturday the 30th of May from 8 p.m. For details and tickets, go to the Ryde Eastwood Leagues Club website. There's personalised tech one-on-one help at the Ryde Library and West Ryde Library. It's on Fridays at Ryde Library from the 1st of May from 10 to 12 p.m. and at the West Ryde Library Mondays from the 4th of May, 10 a.m. to 12 p.m. This is running on a six-week trial. To book in a session, go to the Ryde City Council website, one-on-one tech help. There's the annual City of Ryde Prayer Breakfast, which will be held on Friday the 29th of May from 7 a.m. to 8:30 a.m. at Lachlan's Lion Auditorium. The guest speaker is Jenny Hayes, local Mission Australia community chaplain, presenting See, Act, Do, Seeing the Unseen. For tickets and details, go to the Ryde City Council website /prayer. There's an annual charity day, the 10th annual charity golf day on Friday the 29th of May. It will be held at the North Ryde Golf Club, Twin Road, North Ryde from 7 a.m. All proceeds will go to the Salvation Army 2026 Red Shield Appeal. There'll be $25,000 in prize money for a hole in one. For details, go to the Red Shield Appeal Annual Charity Golf Day or the North Ryde Golf Club website. There's night markets at Epping from 5 till 9 p.m. The City of Parramatta is hosting these markets and they'll be held.

0: 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The Macquarie Singers presents At Twilight, celebrating the brilliance and intimacy of Mozart's Vesperans Solennis de Confessore and the elegance of Schubert's Mass in G Major, conducted by Dr. Philip Eames and accompanied by soloists and Macquarie Chamber Orchestra. 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Hunters Hill Music 2026 presents Andrea Lahm Piano, Sunday, June 28th from 2:30 p.m. Be captivated by virtuoso pianist and star of the ABC's The Piano, Andrew Lamb. These will be held at the Hunters Hill Town Hall. 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That's it from me. Catch you next time. Bye-bye.
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2: I'm Genevieve.
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1: And we are the Youth Jukebox for today. If you haven't listened to us before, we normally play some good like pop music and stuff, depending on our theme and our mood for the day, basically. Today we have a good lineup for you all. It is a little bit of a happier day for
2: uplifting
1: us.
2: Party mix.
3: A little party theme.
1: We've got a party theme because Genevieve's party is coming up. And before we start the show, I have to do a quick mention. It is our last show with Josephine.
2: No, very sad.
1: So if you are new here, Josephine is a Swedish exchange student who came
3: like 10 months ago now.
1: Yeah. And we're going to really miss her, and she's leaving this time next week.
3: Yeah, so this is last time.
1: It's very sad. At least you can say you had a good experience in Australia. Went on a radio show.
3: Went on a radio show.
1: How many people could say that?
3: You're welcome.
1: Oh, thank you. No, wait, why aren't you bowing down to me right now? Okay, before we get into anything else, Genevieve has the weather for us if she stops giggling. Okay, cool.
2: Okay, so today we're experiencing what feels like 21 degrees. The rest of the week, we'll be experiencing lows of around 10 to 13 degrees with highs of low 20s.
1: Oh, so it's pretty cold.
2: Yeah, basically.
1: So basically, to sum it up, it's freezing.
2: Yeah.
1: It's freezing. Remember your jumper.
2: Yep.
1: Okay, and then we also have some traffic. We actually have four different things right now. Okay, no one can judge me if I struggle at reading this. Just saying to you guys, listeners, I may not be best. Okay. First one is at Wiseman's Ferry, Webbs Creek Ferry between River Road and St. Albans Road. There is a ferry out of service. In Artarmon at Herbert Street at Frederick Street, the traffic lights are flashing yellow right now, so all traffic directions are affected. At the Eastern Distributor on the ramp from Macquarie Street, there has been a crashed car, and one of the two southbound lanes are closed. Lane one is. And at Cecil Park, Elizabeth Drive at Wargrove Road, there is a broken down car and one of the westbound lanes are closed, so the right turning lane. And this has all happened pretty recently as well, so I doubt it has been fixed yet, but it's okay. Just try to avoid those lanes right now. I personally would cry. I don't know if I told you guys this story when I actually, on the peace test that I passed, the lights were out. There was a car stopped in the middle of the road, like it was horrible.
2: Oh my god.
1: And I still managed to pass it.
3: You still, wow.
1: Yeah, no one expected me to pass any tests. Even though it was my third time, still, my dad's bank account was not going well. It cost like $60 to do a test every time. And I was like, Dad, is this like a parent thing to pay for? My McDonald's paycheck won't do justice for now. Okay, to start off the day, do you have anything to say about your party? Like the songs? This is all Genevieve's choosing up today.
2: Yeah, so basically the theme for my party is Lost in the Jungle. I've got a very jungle-like vibe to my backyard. I'm very excited for it. The playlist is not necessarily jungle-themed.
1: that would be a bit hard.
2: Yeah, exactly. Like jungle sounds and birds in the background.
1: I keep on thinking of Jumanji. What's
3: yes, that was
2: that's actually where I got the

0: inspiration from. Oh. Jumanji.
1: So like, what outfits would you wear? Yeah. If you ever need party inspiration.
0: Yes, please. I need inspiration for my outfit.
1: What outfits would you wear? Like safari kind of clothes? No, could we dress as animals?
0: Yeah, 100%. You could dress as anything that
2: animals is, like, or like safari guide, something.
0: Yeah.
1: I'm going to dress as a chicken.
3: Wow.
0: Perfect. You do.
1: There's a calendar in front of us with a bunch of, there's three chickens and they're all facing the other way.
4: Chicken butts in our face, basically.
1: That's what I'm going to dress as.
0: No, but I want to, like, go full out. Like, go all out.
2: Yeah, you need to go, like...
0: Yeah, because it's my 18th.
2: Exactly.
1: If anyone has any DJs or party recommendations, make sure to message in at 0412-777-885. I can say that one more time. 0412-777-885. Also, feel free to message us in about anything. Like, okay, mm-hmm. We're good yappers, I promise you. Yeah. We're happy to talk about anything, any questions at all. Okay, so our first song for today is by Jennifer Lopez and Pitbull. Obviously the greatest party songs ever.
2: It is.
1: This is On the Floor.
5: J-Lo.

0: That was Get on the Floor by Jennifer Lopez and Pitbull. Okay, next up, we have one of my personal favorites. I know Jennifer put on the playlist, and lots of respect, it's Katy Perry.
1: Yep.
0: If you can't guess already.
1: Iconic song.
0: It's Last Friday Night, or TGIF. Thank God it's Friday. I'll be playing this on Friday. Oh my gosh.
1: This is definitely party vibes.
0: Yes, definitely. It
1: is. Is this going to be my party vibes?
0: I don't know why they keep on giggling. I'm already...
1: What are you talking about? You're smiling.
0: No, I'm not.
1: They just can't see it.
0: Okay, so what do you think about Katy Perry right now? Because she's pretty controversial. If we're going to gossip on here...
1: I don't know anything recently.
2: I haven't heard anything either.
0: Really?
1: Yeah, explain.
0: I don't know if I should say it. It's a bit like not PG-13, but say she's... She's in controversy for that, actually, with an Australian model. Apparently, she did some non-PG-13 things.
1: Oh,
0: yes.
1: Yeah, I think I've heard that.
2: I don't think I've heard about this, actually.
0: Well, you can search up on your own time. Okay. I'm not saying this now. Yeah, so she's actually pretty controversial right now. And I was thinking the other day, do you remember the Katy Perry and Taylor Swift beef?
1: Oh my God, yeah.
0: That was like the biggest thing in my childhood. It was like Kendrick Lamar and Drake, like bigger than that. Or like who had like Biggie and Tupac? Yeah. I swear it was bigger than that for me. Oh, obviously I wasn't alive during that, but...
1: I thought they hated each other, but did they?
0: Well, they did, because they were like... Think about it, they were two like the most like biggest stars at the time, Taylor Swift, Katy Perry, like the early 2010s. And I forgot what they beefed about, but then they had that song together. I can't remember what. I feel like
1: I
0: it was.
1: I didn't even know they had a song together.
0: Yeah, they had like, they came out a song or something. What I'm going to find this. I'm going to play it for you guys later, like on the radio. But they came with a song together, or like Taylor Swift was in the music video or something. I was like, wow. The world is at peace again, basically.
2: Good way to solve a problem. Just make a song together.
0: Yeah, exactly. And, like, I keep on thinking about that lately. I don't know why. Like, I just feel like that was such a major thing for my childhood. And I was, like, I was so on Katy Perry's side. Like, I was not.
1: I was on both. Like,
2: I didn't even care. Good. I was just like, oh, I just love this.
0: Yeah, like, Shake It Off was her, like, debut back. But, like, no. The reason why I didn't like Taylor Swift was because of that, what was the movie? Oh, not movie song, sorry. Look What You Made Me Do. Oh, the music video of that scared me as a kid.
2: I don't think I'm like trying to remember. I just
1: I love that song. I actually, do you remember Musical.ly? How TikTok was called Musical.ly?
0: Yes, yes.
1: I have Musical.ly with me doing what is, like stuff to that, I might that song. Stuff to that. Yeah, I don't know.
0: I remember my first Musical.ly, and it was to Once I Was Seven.
2: Oh my God.
0: That one. And I was doing my really cool transitions because I had an older sister. For you listeners, if you're too old or too young to know what Musical.ly is, it was basically TikTok, but.
1: The beginning of TikTok.
0: Yes. Before. It was
1: called Musical.ly.
0: It was before TikTok had been bought out, basically. And what everyone used to do then, it was like lip syncing videos still, but it would be like sped up sounds and you'd be doing like cool transitions and stuff like with your face. Like if you search it up, you'd see some cool things. But like everyone's video would be in like 2x speed. It'd be really fast.
1: Oh, did you do on that beat?
0: Oh, yes. And they'd be really
1: cool. I remember
2: doing that. Oh, my God.
0: 2016 was like the peak year of this. Mm. And then I remember everyone was like, ew, Musical.ly, and got embarrassed of it.
1: Yeah.
0: Because there was like a revelation of it. It went from Vine to Musical.ly to now TikTok.
2: Yeah,
1: definitely.
0: And like, and then Instagram has gotten Reels now. It's everything's like copying each other.
2: It
0: now.
2: Is. Yeah.
0: Because like,
1: they see it's making a profit.
0: Yeah, definitely.
1: So they're adding it to their own site.
0: Exactly. Like, who's Instagram owned by now? It's owned by Facebook, isn't it?
2: Isn't it all by, yeah, what's his name? No.
0: Mark Zuckerberg?
2: Yeah.
0: Is that on Facebook? I'm pretty sure it is.
2: I think so.
0: Genevieve searching up, are you? yeah, I'm pretty sure it's Mark Zuckerberg, but they've all like kind of copied each other's ideas now.
2: Yeah, you can do the same thing on like all the different apps and like platforms and stuff.
0: Yeah, like even Snapchat, like they all have Reels, you can post stories on them.
1: Mark Zuckerberg.
0: You can post photos, you can do anything with them now. But some of them are a little bit more monetized than the other. Like Snapchat is very unmonetized.
2: Yeah, true.
0: And then TikTok is very monetized. And Instagram is like iffy. Like,
2: yeah.
0: Like, I don't know if I should say this on the radio, but you know what? You guys are my friends. I'll tell you guys. You listeners, not you two.
2: Oh, thank you.
0: Yes. Like, I posted an Instagram photo a couple days ago, and, like, okay, it wasn't anything bad, but, like, a little bit of my tummy was out, like, because of the shirt I was wearing.
1: Yeah.
0: Like, but it wasn't, like, something bad, I would wear it in front of my grandparents. Like, I wouldn't care that much. And Instagram put it as, like, over 18 material. So, like, half of our friends couldn't see it. I don't know why I could post it. My account's not for over 18.
1: Yeah.
0: But, yeah, it was weird. I was like, are you serious?
2: I didn't know that was, like... Well, yeah, if you're wearing a shirt, like, surely that would be fine.
0: People are posting, like, fully bikini things. Yeah, exactly. I'm gonna get trouble having it in my belly out.
2: Oh.
0: Yeah, so, you know, it's fine. Who really cares? So, now we've done our yap. next song is Last Friday Night by Katy Perry. Oh, maybe that's not our next song. Let's see if it's working. Uh-oh, we're having a bit of technical difficulties.
2: Oh, no.
0: Do you guys want to keep talking while I fix this up?
1: So, have any interesting dreams lately?
2: We were actually talking about...
1: Oh, no.
0: Here we go. This is Last Friday Night by Katy Perry.

0: That was Superstar by Jamelia. Jamelia? This is Genevieve's song. How do you?
1: I don't know. I just like the song.
2: We don't know who it is.
0: I'm so bad with names. And like, you think I'd be good at it because I have a like not an odd name, but like not a name that's often heard. Mm. But no, about that. Horrible at them. I had a little date debate to tell everyone the other day. I don't know if you guys. Oh, you weren't here the other day, Jasmine, at school. I mean, Genevieve. So. I told everyone my deepest, darkest secret.
2: Oh, yeah.
1: What is it?
0: Do you guys want to hear my deepest, darkest secret?
2: Tell us.
1: Do I?
0: So, normally when I talk to people, and they're like, oh.
1: Oh, no, I do know this.
0: Shh. Don't say it yet.
1: Okay.
2: Don't spoil it.
0: Normally when people, like, ask me, because my name's Melania, right? And normally people, like, ask me, oh, like, where's your name from? Like, that. And I would normally say, oh, it's from the city of Milan. I'm Italian. Like, it makes sense. It adds up.
2: Mm-hmm.
0: I lied. It actually is. I'm actually named after Melania Trump. I just hadn't told anyone. I thought it sounded cooler to say I'm named after the city Milan. And so I told everyone, because my name's spelled like the city Milan, just with the IA at the end.
1: Yeah.
0: It's not like Melania Trump. And I texted my dad the other day because I told our other friends, Quiver and Elena. Hi, guys, if you're listening. And I told them, I was like, hey, I lied. I've got a cheeky secret to tell you. And I told them, and they're like, you're lying now. I'm like, no, I'm not. And then so I texted my dad. I was like, Dad, was I named Dr. Melania Trump? And he goes, yes. And I was like, well, why is my name spelled like this? And he goes, because I can't smell. I'm spelled. Okay, poor guy's dyslexic as well. So, like, no hate to him. But, like, seriously, on the birth certificate. So my name could have been spelled really different if my dad could spell.
2: Oh, crazy. What a story.
0: I can't lie. If I was my mom, I would crash it out. Like, imagine, like, you're, like, just had a kid and stuff, and you get your husband to write the birth certificate, and they spelled the name wrong. I'd be like, are you serious? Like, come on, you had one job.
2: It's a funny story, though.
0: Yeah. Like, it's like a good, like...
1: Yeah.
2: It is.
0: Is it party story? No. It's, like, not party story. I don't know. I wasn't there.
2: It could just... Party story. It could just be, like, a fun fact about yourself.
0: Yeah. Fun fact about me. I lied about my name to everyone.
2: Genevieve, what's a fun fact about you?
1: About me.
2: Do you have one?
1: Oh my god, don't put me on the spot.
0: My favorite movie is The Mummy.
2: That's a fun fact.
1: Yeah, my name is French.
0: Is that it?
1: Yeah, it's pronounced Genevieve.
2: Oh,
3: wow.
1: Yeah, and
0: Genevieve.
1: It's actually Genevieve comes from
0: it sounds Italian.
1: The name of a saint.
0: Really?
1: Saint Genevieve or Saint Genofefa.
0: Oh.
1: She was
2: sounds really, saint. Really fancy when you say it like that.
1: Yeah.
0: What about you, Josephine? That's a fun fact from you.
2: I'm from Sweden. No, there's, I don't know that many fun facts about me. I have nothing about my name or anything. Or I can say my...
0: How would you say your name in like Sweden? Like say...
2: I would say Josephine.
0: So do you get it right? Every time I go, Josephine, come here. So I'm saying it right.
2: Josephine, Josephine.
0: Josephine.
1: Yeah.
2: Yeah.
0: Cool. I was taking you're wrong. I'm taking the piss. I don't know if I was actually saying you're right.
1: Yoo-hoo, Josephine.
2: that's how they call my name in school. Yoo-hoo.
0: Josephine. Sorry to you Swedes over there, out there. Do you say Swedes?
2: Swedes, yeah.
0: Like, I'm Australian and you... Like,
2: I'm a Swede, or I'm Swedish.
1: Aussie.
2: Swedish.
0: Sweet.
2: I'm a Swede. Yeah, you can say that.
0: I'm going to tell you something really controversial.
2: Okay.
0: I used to think Sweden and Switzerland were the same thing.
2: A lot of people actually think that. Like, no, actually, when I tell people I'm from Sweden, they get Sweden and Switzerland mixed up all the time. And it's always like, oh, so do you speak like, what are you speaking in Switzerland? You speak like German.
1: Swiss.
2: Oh, isn't it German?
0: Don't you speak Swiss? Wait, yes. Maybe.
2: No, oh, wait. I should know. Yeah. No, I think you speak German.
0: Are they close by?
2: No, they speak German. That's the thing.
0: Really?
2: I'm actually not sure.
0: You don't know if is Switzerland close by? You're like, what country is surrounding Sweden?
2: No, Sweden is...
1: They speak German, French, Italian, and Romansh.
2: Yeah, they have like a mix of everything. That's the thing. Sweden's next to Norway and Finland, you know, up in the north. And then Switzerland is like next to, what is it, France and like Austria and Italy.
1: Yeah.
0: You're like in like the wholesome part of Europe.
2: Me?
0: Yeah.
2: Up in the north?
0: Yeah, like, isn't that, like, the wholesome part of Europe? Like, I feel like... No?
2: Well, I don't know. I feel like... It's just, like, the cold part of Europe, to be honest.
0: I don't know. I think I'm thinking of Switzerland right now, but like every time I do,
1: you're mixing the two up again. I'm having this conversation and mixing the two up.
0: I think of like the green overalls.
2: Like, green overalls.
0: No, I think I'm thinking of German right now.
2: Oh, that's Germany.
0: That's Germany. Yeah, with the pretzel.
2: Yeah. You know, Germany. Like Oktoberfest.
0: Oh
2: yeah.
0: Yes.
2: That's like Germany.
0: Where have you been in Europe?
2: I've been like. where have I been? I've been Norway, Denmark, Spain, Italy, Croatia, France. I've been like a bit because it's so like close, and then I don't know. I've been around Europe.
0: Do you fly normally or do you get the train?
2: No, fly. Because it goes so much faster with flying than train. But I do want to do, you know, when you like, instead of like, kind of like backpacking, but like take a train around in Europe. It looks so good.
0: Is it expensive to do that?
2: The thing is, you can get like a student ticket.
0: Oh,
2: and then
0: wow.
2: You can like do it for, it's actually not like that expensive at all if you have like a student ticket.
0: How much would it be in like Aussie dollars?
2: I have no idea.
0: Is it the exchange rate bad or is it good? Like for you, it'd be good, wouldn't it?
2: What do you mean?
0: Like, how much is the Aussie dollar to Swedish dollar?
2: $1 is like 6.6 Swedish crowns, sort of.
0: So is that like good? So you'd be like richer. Yeah.
2: No, it's just like, or it's still like hard to like translate, or not translate, but like, you know, I can convert their Australian dollar to like Swedish crowns, because I'm still like so confused by the whole thing.
0: Mm-hmm. Yeah, no, that would be confusing. Okay, anyways, next up, we're going on another tangent. Jeez, we played two songs, it's been like half an hour. Okay, this song is my recommendation. Sorry, Genevieve, I took over.
1: Yeah.
0: This is Waking Up in Vegas by Katy Perry.

0: was Don't Stop by Michael
1: Don't
0: Jackson.
1: Stop Till You Get Enough.
2: Don't Stop Till You Get Enough. Oh my gosh. You don't understand. That whole entire 6 minutes, all of us were dancing. Getting
1: singing.
2: Our press dance moves in right now. If you are just joining, you're listening to 88.5 FM, 2RRR, your local sound to the world. I'm your co-host, Melania.
1: I'm Genevieve.
3: And I'm Josephine.
2: And we are Youth Jukebox. Well, today's Youth Jukebox account. Not account. Youth Jukebox. Artist? No. What did we say?
1: Podcast.
2: No.
1: It's not a radio show.
2: Yeah, radio hosts. That's the right thing to say. And we are playing party songs in honor of Genevieve's close 18th.
1: Mm-hmm. Coming up in July.
2: That's actually not that close. I thought that was way closer.
3: Yeah, but like, it's still like a month left though.
1: But in school, like, it goes past by really quickly.
2: True. Yeah. I mean, these weeks have been going by so fast and scary. Like, we're coming to the end of year 12 and that's like making me cry.
1: But it's kind of exciting.
3: Yeah.
2: Josephine's leaving is coming up soon too.
1: No.
3: It is. Now it's, this time next week, like in 7 days, I will be on the plane.
2: So wait, are you doing like a crossover thing? Like what? How do you get there? Like,
3: yeah, so I'm going via Dubai, actually. And then, so before, it was a bit, like, scary if it's actually going to, like, work out and everything, you know, with the war and stuff.
2: Oh, yeah.
3: Now, hopefully, like, nothing will happen. Touch wood.
1: Yeah.
3: But then my flight actually got moved. So instead of, I was supposed to fly at, like, 8 p.m. or something. Now it's 6 a.m. So
2: on
3: I have like a 18-hour layover or something in Dubai.
2: So you can't even go out like the night before because Jasmine just turned 18 as well. Like,
3: no, but I wouldn't. Like the last day, I wouldn't do that.
2: Really? I would go clubbing.
3: No, but then I actually have some family friends in Dubai, so I'm going
1: home to
3: them, so that's good. And then...
2: Are your parents
1: like
2: coming
1: a mini
2: here?
1: Vacation as you
3: no.
1: Home.
2: Oh, so you doing this whole flight by yourself?
3: Yeah.
2: Oh my gosh, I'd be so scared.
3: No, but that's... I don't feel like that's scary, though. Like, or I've done it before as well.
2: Do you have good seats?
3: If I have...
2: Good seats on the plane?
3: Yeah, window seats, hopefully. Oh, I haven't changed...
2: I would rather an aisle seat.
1: Really?
3: Would you?
2: If I'm by myself, yes. If I'm with my family, window seat, obviously. But
3: yeah. God, no, I always, like, bathroom, always window seat.
2: You know what's bad? I've got such
1: depends
2: a bad bladder.
1: Depends who you're sitting next to.
3: True.
2: True. Oh my gosh. One time, me and my stepsister, we were on the plane. Like, we were going from LA to Hawaii. Like, mm-hmm. We did this massive trip. And on this plane from LA to Hawaii, the person in front of us would not stop tooting. And it stank. Like, stank so bad. And, like, Charlie had to... Oh, sorry. My stepsister had to go down to grab something. And, like, she... Like, it was horrible.
3: Oh.
2: It was torture. Like, for both of us. And we're sitting behind this lady, like, holding your breath. I could do it. But, like, if you know you have a bathroom and stuff, that's, like, horrible being on the window seat next to strangers.
3: Yeah, but then...
1: I feel like it wouldn't be that bad.
3: No, I don't think it is. Sorry, excuse me, just after you squeeze
1: past.
2: The whole plane flight to Italy, when we went from Sydney to Qatar, I didn't pee once then. I didn't
3: No, that's the thing. I feel like you don't, like, have to go to the bathroom often when you... Or that's, like, just me, but I don't feel like I have to go that often.
2: Yeah, like...
1: Were you ever on Hawaiian Airlines?
2: I think I did do that.
1: Oh, my God. Best airlines I've ever been on.
2: Really?
1: The food and the drinks. Have you ever had Hawaiian sun drinks?
3: No.
1: Oh, my God.
3: What's that?
2: The guitar. I reckon the guitar.
1: The greatest thing
2: better.
1: I've ever put into my body.
3: Oh, wow.
1: Tastes amazing.
2: I liked Emirates a lot. I really liked Emirates.
1: Mm.
2: I don't know.
1: Well,
2: you don't know Emirates.
1: No.
2: That's like a very, like...
3: That's like the...
2: A known...
3: Yeah.
1: Really?
3: Dubai. Isn't it? Yeah, that's one I'm flying.
2: Yeah. It's really... It's like the fancy one, I feel like. I don't know. Because it's like...
1: Yeah.
2: Well, when you went to America, because Genevieve has lots of family there, what plane did you...
1: Hawaiian Airlines or Jetstar.
2: Oh, yeah, okay. Jetstar.
1: Because we went to Hawaii first and then went to, like, California and stuff.
3: How far is it from here to Hawaii?
1: Like 9 hours.
3: Yeah, so it's still, like, far.
1: Because if we went from here to LA or something, it would be way further.
2: It's 14 hours. I think it's the longest flight in the world. That, like, that's the largest flight they can do.
3: I'm
2: it's
3: having 14
1: It might be more
3: hours.
1: Than that.
2: Yeah. No, I think it's more. It's something like that. Or maybe it was 14 hours.
3: Oh, it's 14 hours, like, that you can't fly longer than
2: that. No, it's like 20. I swear it's like a whole day.
1: I thought it was like 21 as well.
2: When I was little, me, my mom, and my sister, we went on a cruise to Hawaii from Sydney.
1: Mm.
2: 3 weeks.
3: What?
2: Massive. Yeah, 3-week cruise. But it was, like, amazing. It was like a carnival cruise, and we went... and stopped at all the French Polynesian islands. So we went to
3: Fiji,
2: Tahiti.
3: I didn't know
2: Tahiti.
3: That was a thing.
2: It's really cool.
1: It's Fiji, 14
2: Tahiti.
1: Hours.
2: 14 hours, yeah. Fiji, Tahiti, Bora Bora.
1: I want to go to Bora Bora. So
3: I've heard so much about it, but I don't know what it is.
2: It is so beautiful there. Oh my gosh. And like when we were in, I think, Tahiti, we went to this like resort place thing. Mm-hmm. And you could swim with, like, different fishes and stuff. We swam with stingrays.
1: That's
2: like
1: so cool.
2: Basically a pool full of lemon sharks. But I don't think they don't eat meat or something. Or they don't, like...
3: Oh.
2: They don't eat, like, a certain thing, so they wouldn't eat us.
1: Yeah.
2: So I was more scared swimming with one big stingray than a pool full of sharks.
1: Yeah. And there was turtles. Was this after your fear of stingrays or before?
2: This was after it. I have a massive fear of stingrays.
3: Do you?
2: Listeners. Yes, because when I was little, my mum took me, my sister, and like some family friends to Jarvis Bay, and when we went there, we were on like, there's a lot of stingrays in Jarvis Bay, like it's a known thing, but like we were on, had a blow up canoe thing, we're at the beach, and it was like a blow up canoe, and like me and my sister and my family friend were on this blow up canoe, and then all of a sudden a bunch of stingrays are like surrounding us basically.
4: Like big ones.
2: Yes, and we were like close to the shore, so like we honestly could have jumped out, but like we were like scared. And my mum and my family friend's mum are there. They see all the stingrays and they scream and run away. So they're like stuck here, like not moving. Like we weren't bothering them or anything. Like we weren't trying to poke them. So they kind of eventually like went off. But that like created my biggest fear of a stingray. Like it's, I don't know, scary. Okay, getting off track again. Okay, next up we have PYT, Pretty Young Thing by Michael Jackson.
5: You make me feel so good inside. I always wanted a girl just like you. Such a PYT.

0: That was Baby, I Love the Way by Big Mountain. We are coming to the end of our show today. We only have 3 more minutes left. Josephine, do you have any last words?
1: any last
0: words before you get sent away?
1: Oh my God, I don't know. This has been Sweden. Very fun.
0: What did you say, Josephine?
1: I just said Sweden.
0: Sweden. We were saying before how Josephine. I can say her name right.
1: Josephine. Sort of. Did it?
0: What's that? Wow, do they turn off the lights? Oh my gosh.
1: I don't know. I don't have any last words.
0: You don't have anything lasting to say? What will you miss about Australia?
1: Oh my God. Chicken salt.
0: Chicken salt. Yes, no,
1: that's actually bad. That's good.
0: Honestly, bring some.
1: No, I've been thinking about chicken salt and then like Tim Tams.
0: Are you gonna buy a lot of stuff and bring it home?
1: Like the thing is, like, I bought like so many like clothes and stuff since I've been here. So like my bag is almost like already full. And like
2: get in bag.
1: It's not gonna fit in my bag.
0: Are you gonna bring your school uniform?
1: Yeah, like at least one of them. I want to do the thing, you know, on the last day when like everyone writes.
2: Oh, yeah.
0: Can we please?
1: Yes.
0: That would be amazing.
1: I want.
0: Oh my
1: gosh. So I think I'm going to do, I'm going to bring at least one of them, like one of the shirts. And then, of course, the, what's it called? The jersey. And then, I don't know. I don't think I'm going to ever wear this skirt again.
2: Yeah.
1: I'll have to.
0: If you want it,
1: Yeah, you can have
0: mine. I have a problem with my school skirt. It's way too small. And I
1: you know
0: have
1: what?
0: To
1: I have,
0: shorts.
1: You know, the school backpack? I have that one as well. If someone would really like
0: I remember when you had the school
1: did
0: back
1: you? And you were like, who's this empathy?
0: Who is this weirdo?
1: Yeah, no, actually.
0: Wait, that's so sad, though. Okay, we're into our last minute. It's like a countdown. It's always scary whenever we come to the end of the show. It's like, feels like closing out.
2: Yeah.
0: Like, it's like weird. Anyways, we are going to the State of Origin tonight, me and Josephine. Genevieve, you aren't
2: invited. I'm studying.
0: I know, I feel bad talking about it. Like,
2: no, I don't care. It's fine. Talk about it.
0: But basically, we are taking Josephine to our last, like, big Aussie thing, being at the State of Origin. I think it'll be very fun to, like, experience it. We're saying you're going to experience a lot of words.
3: Oh, yes.
0: Tonight.
1: I'm excited. I'm excited for that.
0: Yeah, because we're going with my footy team and we get to get a party bus there, so it'll be pretty cool. Anyways,
3: so fun. We
0: are coming to the end of our show. We hope everyone has a lovely afternoon. Make sure you tune in every second Wednesday from 4:04 to 5 p.m. And we hope you all have a lovely week. Goodbye, everyone.
2: Goodbye.
3: Bye.
2: I'm scared.

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10: Hi, this is Noddy. Thanks so much for your company and welcome to the program for the week commencing the 25th of May 2026. This is Aussie Music Weekly, your weekly fix of new, local and independent Australian music. Coming up on this week's show, got the brand new single from those Western Australian popsters, Spacey Jane. Got the very latest piece of Tasty Blues from the ladies of Hussey Hicks. And we head back to Western Australia for the brand new single from Dice. In our In Focus interview, we're heading down to Tasmania and introducing you to an act called the DK Effect. Meanwhile, in the backtrack segment, heading all the way back to the mid part of the 90s decade for something from Melbourne legends themselves, the Meanies. All that and stacks more, so do hope you can stay with us. Well, to kick things off, it's past In Focus interviewees here on the show, Rose Carleo Band. About to hit the play button for you on what is the title track from their latest album, which was released the week before last. And it's a song about endurance, healing, and the emotional weight of time. Now, the band are actually in the middle of their album launch tour at the moment. Here are the all-important remaining dates for you where you can see the Rose Carleo Band. May the 30th, they're at the Duke in Newtown in Sydney. June 27, they're playing as part of the Chasing Winter Festival at Sawtell on the mid-north coast of New South Wales. July the 9th, they're at the Duke of George in East Fremantle. August 21, they're playing Flamingos Live in New Lambton in Newcastle. And August the 22nd at Dead Set in Darlinghurst in Sydney. So let's get things underway. Here it is, the new single for the Rose Carleo Band, the title track from their brand new album, This Is 42 Days.

sounds there of Western Australian trio Full Nelson and from their EP Bad Dreams Deluxe. That one there is called Keepsake. It's a song dedicated to loved ones. And the band are currently touring over in the UK and Europe. Thanks so much for your company. You are tuned to Aussie Music Weekly as we come to you around Australia on the Community Radio Network and heard through your local community radio station. It's Noddy here. Up shortly, going to introduce you to a Brisbane artist called Tian. I got a rest in Bisbee. I don't know if you were late. Also on the way, the new single for Hussey Hicks. Feel

also coming up on this week's show. We do our In Focus interview segment. As always, this time around, we're heading to Tasmania and chatting with the band The DK Effect. Whilst later in the program, it's the Backtrack segment. This time around, we're heading back to the mid part of the 90s decade for something from the Meanies. Well, on to Western Australian popsters Spacey Jane now, and another track from their upcoming EP, Exit Wounds, which is not too far away now, June the 12th, it's going to drop. This one is a song about rationalising a relationship breakup. Now, the group have really announced a tour for November and December where they're going to be playing consecutive dates at the same venue and also offering their fans a two-show pass so that ticket holders are able to gain access to both shows night after night. So quite a novel idea indeed. In the meantime, though, here is the new single for Spacey Jane, I Never See Her.

0: not a bad track there from Brisbane artist Tian, and from her debut EP, Life is Weird. That one is called Bitch Face. All the tracks on the EP apparently relate to growing up in her 20s, and she's got a couple of upcoming shows, if you like the sounds of Tian, where you can go along and see her play live. May the 27th at the Brightside in Brisbane's Fortitude Valley, and June the 4th at the Black Bear Lodge, also in Brisbane's Fortitude Valley precinct. You are listening to Aussie Music Weekly, coming to you around Australia on the Community Radio Network. And around about this time each week, we do our In Focus interview. Hailing from Tasmania and comprised of 9 members is the group The DK Effect. Now, they released their debut album in 2021 and they've got a new album on the way. But in the meantime, they've got some new music to share in the form of the track What Happened to Love. And so to get the lowdown on the single and a little bit about the band itself, we welcome David from The DK Effect to Aussie Music Weekly. Hey, David, how are you doing?
1: Yeah, good. Thanks, Noddy. And thanks for talking with me and for supporting our music.
0: No worries at all. Well, the formation of the band is a little bit of an interesting one, as whilst I understand that the majority of the members came from a former group, the rest have a real variety of musical backgrounds. So how about you talk us through how the DK Effect came to be?
1: Well, the DK Effect was born from another band, as you mentioned. That band was formed in 2016. It was kind of put together because I was producing demos. And I contacted a singer friend to come and sing on the demos who liked the actual material and said, let's form a band, which I wasn't planning to do at the time. But then within a week, she'd formed a band. So we were out performing and that went pretty well. We recorded an album, which got some good responses and some good airplay. But then she decided to retire. So Crystal Campbell, who was also in that band, and Alex Folvig, we decided that we wanted to carry on. So we then formed the DK Effect. Doing similar sort of music, but obviously writing more since then. And we've been recording and performing since then.
0: There you go. Well, the standout dynamic about this band is that you've got a whopping 4 vocalists. So what sort of challenges does this add to, I guess, the creative process?
1: I have to say it doesn't add any challenges. It helps a lot. Because I can't sing, but I write the material. I produce these awful demos, and then I bring the singers in, and they just take it to a whole new level and really release the potential of the songs, which is actually my favorite part of the process. When they come in to record the demos in the form that they should be, that sort of makes the hairs on the back of my neck stand up, and I get very excited at that point. And then we take it through to rehearsal and performance after that.
0: Do you have a particular vocalist in mind when you're writing?
1: No, I leave it up to them, actually. So we have 3 female vocals and 1 male vocal, and I just let them sort it out between them, because we kind of do what I call heathen gospel. So there's a lot of call and response. So they're all kind of singing quite a lot in all the tracks. And so they decide when they've heard the demos, who's going to sing what. And I have to say, a lot of the vocal arrangements come from them. And as I said, they bring it to life. It's amazing.

0: Well, as I said at the outset, the group released its debut album 5 years ago, and this was recorded at a studio inside Hobart's Museum of Old and New Art, which I understand you've also again used for some of the forthcoming album release. Now, that studio, it's a really interesting one because it's also viewable by visitors to the museum. So what sort of impact does that add to the overall recording process?
1: Oh, that added a lot of fun, actually, because when you're recording, you're actually part of the museum, so you're almost like an exhibit. You know, you're doing a take and then you're going back and listen to playback. And as you're wandering around to playback, you can see all these people with headphones on peering through a window at you, which is, I have to say, I wasn't looking forward to it, but it was actually really fun to see people's reactions.
0: Yeah, it's almost like playing to a live audience, really, I guess.
1: Yeah, in a way, yeah. But it was just, you know, interesting to be in that space within a museum. Obviously, it's a creative place anyway. And it's a beautiful spot. It's amazing. They've got these great big windows overlooking the bay. And it's really sort of fertile environment to record and create. So it's a fabulous experience.

0: Okay, we're going to shortly play the current single, What Happened to Love. But before we do, how much of an indication is this of the rest of the tracks that is going to appear on that upcoming album release?
1: Well, that's interesting because a lot of albums these days, and I've felt it for a long time, that you have to produce a style within an album. So you've got to sort of, from start to finish, you've got to fit within the parameters of funk or soul or whatever your style is. But this one's very eclectic and very mixed up. And I sort of think back to the Beatles in their later period where every song was so different. I found that really interesting. So this is kind of style-wise. We've got funk, we've got soul, we've got blues. There's three a cappella tracks on there. So it's a kind of real mixture. The underlying style, I guess, is the soul, the funk, the heathen gospel, the R&B and the blues.
0: All right, well, let's talk about the lyrical component now of the current single, which I've read is about a relationship that's in a little bit of trouble. So from which perspective of the relationship breakup is the story being told here?
1: It's being told from one perspective. Well, actually, yeah, mainly from one perspective, from the male perspective, obviously, because as the songwriter, that's what I know. But it's I have to say, I'm a bit dubious to talk about the lyrics in this because it's not very cool to talk about the origin of this song. It's part of a musical that I wrote, which isn't a particularly cool thing to do. So it's a story about a couple who are breaking up from the male perspective. So it gave me license to sort of really push the boundaries of what I could say. I really spend a long time on lyrics, even though some people might not think so when they hear it. But I think they're really important, and it's really difficult to get the meaning, the syllabic rhythm, and something interesting to say all within 3 minutes. Whereas I think they're really important lyric-wise, I think melody and groove are just as important.
0: All right, well, let's have a listen to What Happened to Love now. And David from the DK Effect, thank you so much for giving up your time for us here on Aussie Music Weekly.
1: Thanks, buddy.

That was Tasmanian act The DK Effect with their current single, What Happened to Love. And as they mentioned in the interview, there is an album on the way, so I'll keep an eye peeled for that. Well, we've reached around about the halfway point on this week's edition of Aussie Music Weekly. Still heaps to come, including something new from a four-piece metal act from regional Victoria called Ocean Sleeper, the new single from Western Australian band Dice, and a little bit of a, I suppose you could call it almost a sea shanty from Adelaide Folkester's Sturt Avenue. Up next, though, we're going to do the backtrack segment. This time around, we're heading back to the mid part of the 90s decade for something from the Meanies. But to get us there, it's past In Focus interviewees Hussey Hicks. Yes, the duo of Lisa Gents and Jules Parker recently got in contact with us via info@aussiemusicweekly.com.au, which is nice of them to say a g'day and hello, and to let us know that they have a new single out. And this track features the guest vocals of Alabama-based artist Christy Lee as well. So here it is, the new one for Hussey Hicks, I've Got an Ache.

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6: What we're going to do right here is go back, way back.

Yeah, backtrack time now here on Aussie Music Weekly, and Melbourne legends The Meanies getting ready for an even busier second half of 2026 than they already had installed, having been recently announced as one of the many fine support acts for the upcoming Spiderbait tour. The band have now announced some additional touring of their own, as well as the release of some new music. The Meanies are heading out with Brisbane band Dad Fight, and the two bands have each recorded a track that will appear on a split side 7-inch single, which will only be available for sale at their show. So make sure you head along and check them out. Here are the all-important show dates. June the 6th, it gets underway at the St Kilda's Bowls Club in Melbourne. July 10, they're playing at the Indie Bar in Scarborough in Perth. July the 12th at Mojo's Bar in Fremantle. July 31, Norton's Music Factory at Caloundra on the Sunshine Coast of Queensland. August the 1st at Crowbar in Fortitude Valley in Brisbane. August the 2nd at Vinnie's Dive Bar in Southport on the Queensland Gold Coast. And finally, October the 4th at Festiville in Lismore. So let's backtrack now to the middle part of the 90s decade, and certainly one of their signature tunes. This is The Meanies with Ton of Bricks.

0: sounds hearing me.
1: Yeah, the sounds there of a four-piece metal band from regional Victoria called Ocean Sleeper, formed all the way back in 2015 and released their debut album in 2019. That's their new single called Break the Cycle, a song all about the band's struggles to break out of the local scene and start the process of expanding their career internationally. Well, ironically, they've actually spent the past 2 years touring internationally as well as writing some new material for their next release. 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Hit your inbox every Monday morning, let you know what's coming up on the show before anybody else does. 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Well, on to Western Australian band and past In Focus interviewees Dice now. This is another track from their upcoming second album, which is called I Thought the Attitude Would Make It Worth the View, which is going to be out on the 31st of July. This particular track was recorded in Los Angeles, and it's a song about taking risks and getting out of your safety net. Dice for you now with Loose Change.

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1: Around Australia on the Community Radio Network and heard through your local community radio station, this is Aussie Music Weekly. And just there, the sounds of Mr. James Keith. He's a country rock artist, and that's his new single called Cruel Game, which comes from his upcoming album, I Call It Magic When I'm With You, which will be out on the 2nd of October. He released his debut album back in 2024. Well, unfortunately, that's all the time that we have to share with you new local and independent music on this week's edition of Aussie Music Weekly. But don't despair, we'll be back at the same time next week on the same station. You're hearing us through right now. And on next week's show, going to do something a little bit different. Yes, you might have recently seen the news about a research study which has been undertaken by a number of parties that has determined that community radio plays a very valuable part in promoting Australian music. And our good friends at the Community Broadcasting Association of Australia have put together a podcast series called Community Radio, Our National Sound. And we're going to give you one of those episodes from that podcast series on next week's show. Well, to take us out, it's Adelaide indie folk outfit Sturt Avenue, a track from their EP Beer Songs. Yes, you can guess what all the songs are about. This one is about the life of a folk musician, including the perks of a free schnitzel and a couple of beers after a gig. So to take us out, it's Sturt Avenue and the aptly titled Schnitty and Beers. And I'll see you next week.
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3: 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You're with Leo. This is the Indie Hour. Today we have a wide range of Australian artists that will be playing a mix of psychedelic, experimental and more mainstream rock. Up first, we have Tame Impala, which has that very unique, identifiable style. It's probably because of all the hyper-processed vocals or the reverb, and the very iconic blend of psychedelic rock, pop, and electronic elements. And here it is, Tame Impala with Feels Like We Only Go Backwards.

Welcome to 2RRR 88.5 FM. You're with Leo and this is The Indie Hour. Today we are going to be going through some music that was uploaded by you guys to us through our website 2RRR.org.au. You can check it out for yourself if you want to upload your own music or just want to find out more about 2RRR. Anyways, you guys have given us so much stuff, uploaded so many songs, that we might not be able to get through all of them in this hour alone. So, if you don't hear your song on today, don't worry. They're not gone, we haven't forgotten about them, we just didn't have enough time to get around to all of them this hour. Well, that's enough from me. Let's get into the music. Up first, we have Clove's Closer, followed by Braith Echols' Nevermind.

beautiful drum patterns, never mind with the crazy groove, fuzzed out, distorted guitars, crazy panning at the end. If you were listening in stereo, you would have picked that up. Sounded great. And now for some rock vibes with Nick Moran's Keepsake and Georgie Winchester's Crying in Private.

That was Braith Eccles, Nevermind, and on before that, Clover's Closer. You're listening to 2RRR 88.5 FM, and this is the Indie Hour. Those were both amazing. Two very different styles, both so well made. Clover's Closer sounding so iconic with that simple motif and the beautiful

0: Love the music we're getting to listen to today. Keepsake with the lo-fi feel, an amazing composition. Crying in Private. I'm with the heavy alt-rock vibes. Thank you all so much for uploading it to us. There is so many talented artists here that we get to listen to today. We are just getting started and we've already got some amazing stuff. You're listening to 2RRR, the Indie Hour, and we'll be right back after these quick sponsors.
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0: 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Up next is Michael Solo with The Sea Shall Not Have Them and Brad Campbell's Hurt Me.

0: The Sea Shall Not Hold Me, the amazing post-rock song on first there with the gritty guitar textures mixed with the ethereal vocals. That's just, they contrast each other and work so well. It's beautiful. Followed up by Hurt Me, the super catchy little hook at the start was amazing, and the beautiful experimental textures like that distorted, just like when you jam the guitar jack in, well, it's still on, you know, that sound, it worked really well together. Anyways, you're listening to 2RRR 88.5 FM, and this is the Indie Hour.
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0: And we're back, bringing to you some music from the community as we continue to play songs uploaded by you guys to us. Coming up, we have a song from Cactus for Breakfast. That's a good name. Cactus for Breakfast with Free Will World, then Gwan's Illa's Lullaby.

Amazing processing on those vocals there, creating a really cool and unique sound with all those pitch shifts, compression, and tuning during the choruses there in Lullaby. And Free Will World, Cactus for Breakfast, quite a cool upbeat tune. Very happy vibes. Well, thank you so much, Cactus for Breakfast and Gwanzilla, for those tracks. Getting to listen to all these people who are at different stages of their music journey is such an amazing privilege to have. Keep working hard. Again, all music that you're hearing today was submitted by you guys, songs you made to us at 2RRR. Getting back to the music now, get ready for some folk and alt vibes with Ukulele Death Squad with their track, Essentially, My Life is a Disaster Part 2, and Vanessa Moose's Rebound.

Rebound by Vanessa Musa there. The drum beat is actually like, it breathes. It starts off with the rim shots small and just opens up as it goes. Pretty cool. And before that, Ukulele Death Squad, essentially My Life is a Disaster Part 2. The amazing acoustic guitar at the start there and the backing vocals just harmonizing so perfectly with the lead vocals during the bridge. Well, they were the same drummer, by the way, which is kind of crazy. Like, we break down music into certain categories, and yet they still vary so much within those. What exactly is it about a song that categorizes it with others? The structure, melodic contour? Or does it just change from drummer to drummer? Anyways, you're listening to 2RRR 88.5 FM, and this is The Indie Hour.

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0: That was, well, before the sponsors, Some Kind of Armour by Stacey Dubious, followed by Sage Mary's Yellow Ladybug. Both great songs. Some Kind of Armour with its diverse selection of instruments and great storytelling, and Yellow Ladybug with its simple yet beautiful ambient pads, piano, vocals, and then the bass and drums being introduced, just creating this super strong foundation which is executed perfectly. You're listening to 2RRR, and this is the Indie Hour. Let's get right back to the music.

That was Shannon Jade, How Is Anyone Gonna Love Me, and Cattle Trucks Without You, again. Shannon Jade's angelic voice with piano creating a simple yet beautiful track, and Cattle Trucks Without You, song about love and how he can't go without you. 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This is The Indie Hour, where we're playing songs submitted to us through our website. Again, we had too many songs and not enough time. We tried to fit in as many as we could. So if you didn't hear your song, we'll probably play it next time. Well, in the time we have left, let's listen to JM Smiggs, Rip Effin' COVID Breeder.

And you wouldn't believe how easy it is to miss the start of a show. I nearly did it. Anyway, that's all good. Hello, everybody. Welcome to London Calling. I'm Andy Franks here on 2RRR 88.5 FM and via the joys of the internet on 2RRR.org.au and then a whole myriad number of streaming services, which means this show is... it's going all the way around the world. Which has got to be a good thing. Anyway, the time is 7 o'clock, just gone, and I'm with you all the way through till just after 9 o'clock, so I normally steal a bit out of Chris's show, Lauder Street. For those of you listening in Australia and Sydney, of course, it is State of Origin first night tonight, which normally means I get to play completely what I like, because I know the hardcore listeners aren't going to be worried or indeed anyway interested in a bit of egg chasing. So simply sit back, relax and enjoy London Calling on 2RRR 88.5 FM with me, Mr.

Guten Tag.

It was a day.

Oh, there you go. Yeah, two ends of the two-tone spectrum there. We had The Specials, and that's from their forthcoming album, Live at, from the Cathedral in Coventry. It's the last set of gigs that they did with Terry Hall, and that's the first track released off of it, Gangsters, and it sounds fantastic on the basis of that first track. So looking forward to that when that comes out. And then we had Madness with Death of a Rude Boy Live, and that's from 2012, the iTunes Festival in that there, London. 10.5 minutes past the hour. You can tell Andy Franks has got, I don't know what to talk about myself in third person. I'm not. Yeah, I've got a sore throat, but hey, don't let that get in the way of rock and roll. Anyway, going to play a couple of brand new tracks that were released this week. First up is Ash with guest vocals, and the track is by a member of Blur, and the track is Fun People, and it goes just like this.

That's The Coral, the wonderful Coral, with a track, it's called You and Me and the Beautiful Sea, and that's from their album 388, which dropped last Friday. Most unexpectedly, nobody knew it was coming, which is a good thing. Just appeared on shelves in record stores around the UK, and followed up by a digital release, and it's a lovely album already. It's right up there with the Bus Firehouse album, which is one of my favourites. That and the Coral Sea, in fact, is just both beautiful. Fine band, love them. And prior to that, we had Ash with Fun People from their forthcoming album Ad Astra, and that's Ash featuring Graham Coxon on guitar and vocals. And then squeezed between the two was Graham Coxon himself with a brand new track called Billy Says, and that's from a forthcoming album called Castle Park, which apparently he wrote in 2011, and it was shelved because it was going to be the follow-up to A&E, and then Blur got back together again, so he decided to shelve it. And it sounds really good. It's got a touch of the Kinks, a touch of the Jam, you know, that sort of really rather cool mod thing, which is really right on my street. Anyway, time is very nearly 22 minutes past 7, and I'm just trying out my new Tommy Vance DJ voice, and here we go, Fleur de Lis with Moon Dreams.

0: There you go, that's a really good version of Mr. You're Better Man Than I by the Sons of Adam. And prior to that, we had Moon Dreams by Fleur de Lis. The time is coming up to just gone 27 and a half minutes past the hour. The show is repeated every Friday morning from 5 a.m. till 7 a.m. here on 2RRR 88.5 FM, your local sound, beaming all around the world on 2RRR.org.au, or indeed the whole host of streaming services that are available to London Calling listeners wherever they are in the universe. How good is that? Anyway, good evening to you, belated good evening to those of you in New South Wales, across the rest of Australia and in New Zealand, and good morning to those of you listening in the UK. For those of you somewhere in between, hello, I hope you're well, and don't worry, this sort of silly gruff voice hopefully won't stay forever. Oh, you never know. Anyway, moving on. We have another new album being drip released, as is very much the wont these days. Dex's Midnight Runners coming back with what apparently, allegedly, will be their last recording. First time they've gone under their Dex's Midnight Runners moniker for about 20 years. There have been a couple of albums, a number of very good albums by Dex's, and also Kevin Rowland has released solo stuff, but it's the first time the full name has come back. And the album itself is called Love. One track's been advance released, and it's a retake on a track that featured on a compilation a fair few years ago. The track is called My Life in England, and this is part one.
1: Said meet when the school kids called me mate. I went home and told my mom after my first day. I had long arrived from Ireland, the boy Kevin, like generations before Wolverhampton.

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3: And there you go. Thinking about one thing, doing another, not paying attention. That's not me. That's somebody else. Anyway, these are indeed, after the Dexys Midnight Runners with My Life in England, these are the Untouchables with their take on I Spy for that there FBI.

So that's Knickers at the PC by the JJ Band. And prior to that, we had I Spy for the FBI by the Untouchables. Time is coming up to 17 minutes exactly to the hour. Show's repeated, as I've already mentioned, on Friday mornings from 5 a.m. to 7 a.m. And, yeah, the repeat will have all the same deep voice stuff. It'll be great. You'll love it. Anyway, next up, the St. James Group with Better Shake Your Whoop Whoop, apparently. That's what it says down here.

We just had three fantastic tracks there. We had the St. James Group with Baby Shake Your Whoop Whoop. Exactly whatever that means. I totally concur. And then Change It Like the Weather from the brand new album Joy by MT Jones, which I'm really listening to a lot and really like. I do like their that touch on the modern soul vibe. And then we had the wonderful Leroy Hudson, of course, with Cool Out. The next couple of tracks I'm going to play. Firstly, I'm going to play Backyard Ritual by Miles Davis. It's from a sort of later part of his canon, I suppose, the album off the album Tutu. This week, yesterday, would have seen the 100th birthday of Miles, if he had survived that long. I'm just one of the most influential and celebrated and missed jazz musicians of all time. Such an astonishing career, you know, via the Birth of Cool all the way through to some of his more experimental stuff like On the Corner and Bitches Brew, through to his dabbling with hip-hop and funk and covering bands such as Skritti Politti, which is a fabulous thing. His take on Perfect Way is wonderful. Much missed, amazing man and musician, and very powerful advocate for civil rights as well. And we also had the passing just within the last 24 hours of the wonderful Sonny Rollins. So I'm going to play a track that he did with Thelonious Monk called Nutty. And in a couple of weeks' time, I'll do a more comprehensive jazz edition of the show, featuring both Miles Davis and the sadly departed Sonny Rollins, who passed away at the grand old age of 95. Okay, enough of me, more of them.

Thelonious Monk and Sonny Rollins with Nutty, and prior to that, Miles Davis with Backyard Ritual. As I said, in a few weeks' time, I'll do a more of a jazz focus special and major on Sonny Rollins, even more than that majored on Thelonious Monk, and of course, Miles Davis as well. Anyway, when you mention Miles Davis and Sonny Rollins and the greats, one of the other jazz greats you can't fail to touch on is Mr. John Coltrane. And this is Blue Train.

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4: Go. Thank you very much for those messages, and thank you very much indeed, John Coltrane, for Blue Train. Just lovely. And of course, that was then followed up by the wonderful Rip Reagan Panic soundtrack to our youth, with Your My Kind of Climate. And that's off their I Am Cold album. And if you haven't heard any of their stuff, well, it's a shame you missed out, but now's your chance. Rush out and buy. 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It's the only acceptable thing to do. The time is coming up to 20 minutes past the hour, and you're listening to London Corner with me, Andy Franks, here on 2RRR 88.5 FM and on 2RRR.org.au and a whole host of streaming services that spread all across the wide, wide world. Anyway, enough of that. Some of this, these are Desmond Decker's Aces, and between them, It Mech.

There you go. That's it. When you're playing soundtrack and somebody starts singing on it, that's not acceptable, is it? That was, we had Desmond Acker and the Aces, of course, with Imek. And then we went straight into Barry Gray. And I've got something to shout about after Count Machuki with Scorcher. Thank you very much for this. And let's move things swiftly on. Jackie Matu, Stereo Freeze. Sanity has been restored.

There you go. That's Cool Sticky with Train to Soulsville. And prior to that, we had, obviously, the wonderful Jackie Matu with Stereo Freeze. The time is 29 minutes to the hour, exactly. Show's repeated every Friday morning here in Sydney from 5am till 7am. So if you're listening in the UK, what's that? Is that 8pm on a Thursday evening? So if you want to hear all these mistakes all over again, tune in then, because we're not going to edit it. Oh, no. The next track I'm going to play has been on my ear candy for the last few days. It was supposed to feature on their first album, but they didn't quite get round to it, and one can only wonder what it did sound like. The first album they released was Songs to Remember. The second album was Cupid and Psyche 85. I'm of course referring to Scritti Politti, and this is what I've currently mostly been listening to.

Exactly. If things worth doing, it's worth doing badly, baby. Time, 24 and a half minutes to the hour. And that was Squirty Politti off of their Cupid and Psyche 85 album. And it's mighty fun. And I did receive my the remastered edition of Songs to Remember finally slipped through my door yesterday, in fact, which is something to treasure and cherish and look forward to playing over the weekend. Okay, going to move on because time waits for no man. And indeed, this is the wonderful Ben Watt off his Hendra album with Nathaniel.

That's the thing, you give a bloke a fuzz pedal, he's going to want to use it, isn't he? Neil Young, Cinnamon Girl, and prior to that we had Nathaniel with Ben Watt featuring the wonderful Bernard Butler on lead guitar. Time is, well, it's very close to 16 minutes to the hour. You listen to London Calling, 2RRR, 88.5 FM, Andy Franks, you know the drill. And with you through till 9, and then the show's repeated every Friday morning, 5 a.m. till 7 a.m. And then back live from the Henley Cottage studio every Wednesday from 7 till 9 p.m. I hope you're enjoying the show as much as I am. Got to crack on though. Got to try and squeeze in, well, this is a song, a band I've certainly heard, but a song that I haven't heard for ever. In fact, I do try and surprise myself. So if it's no good, can't blame me. These are the Damned.

Buzzcocks. Gotta love the Buzzcocks, haven't you? Fantastic. That's I Don't Mind. And prior to that was I Think I'm Wonderful by The Damned. And that wasn't too bad either. Just nearly 10 minutes to go to cram 11 minutes worth of music in. Okay, let's do it.

Well, that's the Fabulous Slits with Newtown off their debut album Cut, featuring the wonderful Dennis Bavell on Matches and Spoon. True. Anyway, fantastic album, fantastic musician, great band, love them. That's Newtown. Not the Newtown over here, I can tell you that for a start. Anyway, that's all for this week's show. I really hope you've enjoyed it as much as I have. If you're anywhere near Marrickville on Friday evening, from 7:30 onwards, Sunbathers and St. Peter's are playing, and that should be mighty fine. I'll be back in the studio next Wednesday from 7 till 9. And as we started the show mentioning Rude Boys, the only way to finish it is likewise. Have a great week, great weekend. Be lucky. Cheers.

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0: Music is an important part of a movie, whether it be a documentary, musical, action, comedy, romance, or even a thriller like War of the Worlds.
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Some things are important in life. 2RRR is one of them. 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

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Yeah. 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

0: Did you know two Triple R broadcasts a What's On segment at 4 p.m. from Monday to Thursday? 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
1: 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The show gets an encore Friday morning at 5. 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

Yes, hello, and welcome to the Shamrock Program for another week. I'm Paul the Panel Beater, and I'll be with you for the next 2 hours. Oh, it hardly seems fair. Now, just to kick things off, yes, I was not in last week. No, there are no issues. It was a one-off. The day just kind of got away from me, and I'm fine. There are no additional issues. Yeah, it's all good. So, yes, we're here for another week. I hope you are all well. It looks like we're finally getting some winter. So, I hope you were able to have a good weekend with our first wet weekend of the year. I do have some very sad news to kick the show off with tonight. I need to let you know that one of the original members of the Shamrock team, probably the longest serving member, a great guy, a good friend of mine, someone who has been instrumental to me being here and still being here, sadly, Noel McCormick passed away yesterday morning. I found out today. I don't know how to feel. Noel was a great guy. So, so for those of you that haven't been listening that long, when I started on the Shamrock program, which I think is about 20 years ago now, there were two hosts. There was Steve Carey and Noel. And I came in just to do training for 3 weeks. And then the panel operator who was working with them at the time couldn't continue, so they offered me to sit in replacement, and eventually I joined the show. From that first day till now, Noel has always been very supportive of me, very positive towards me, very encouraging, especially in those early days. He was very encouraging. A lot of the music knowledge I have on Irish music comes from Noel. A lot of the stuff I play, both physically, are CDs Noel has given me, or things that Noel's introduced me to. Even after he retired from the show. So the Shamrock program began in 1985. I think it was 1985. It was one of the first shows on 2RRR. And Noel was part of that original crew. And he was with the show on and off until he finally retired. I think it was about 5 years ago. And he thought about it hard. There were a couple of times over the years where Noel had thought that was enough. And for one reason or another, he stuck around. And yeah, the last time he was like, oh, it's enough now. It's time for me to hang it up. But even after that, he continued to listen to the show. He would ring in and give me bits of information, let me know what was happening around the place. Or he would just ring me up. Well, he'd ring me up to congratulate me and tell me I was doing a good job. Sometimes he'd just ring me up to tell me a joke. And I appreciated every call. Every call. Now, for those that know Noel well, he has been a bit unwell for the last few years. And, when I saw him a couple of months ago, he was starting to struggle a little bit, but even then, still had a smile on his face, was quick with a joke. Yeah,
Noel McCormick was a wonderful man. I don't say this lightly, and this is definitely not anything against Steve, but my greatest time on the Shamrock program were those years where it was just Noel and I. He was a great guy. Now, even though he had been sick, it was unexpected. I hope I haven't shocked too many people. But yes, unfortunately, Noel, yes, has passed away. We will all miss him. I thank him for his support. And now it's time to rest, buddy. Rest in peace. All right. We're going to kick off. Well, let's just play a song and then we'll come back and continue with the show. As normal, we're going to kick off with one of Noel's favourite artists, Larry Cunningham. And this is Bracero. This is Bracero, Larry Cunningham, for the late, great Noel McCormick.

Yeah, that was Larry Cunningham with Brazero for the late, great Noel McCormick. Thanks for everything, buddy, and rest in peace. Now, I am in contact with... Oh, actually, yes, I must say this as well. Sorry, everything was off the cuff, so it's just bouncing around in my head. So it was remiss of me not to say this in the first place, but to Becky and Jackie and the extended McCormick family, both here and overseas, and I'm sure I can say this on behalf of the Shamrock family and listeners, our deepest condolences and sympathies at this time. Yeah, we're all going to miss him. He was a great guy. All right, yeah, so I am in contact with Noel's niece, and so when I get service arrangements, I will let you know. So, yeah. All right. Now, we are going to continue with the show as normal, pretty much as normal. Now, overriding the whole show tonight, this whole show is dedicated to the memory of Noel, of course. I kind of, even now, I kind of present the show to him. That's how I did it. That's how I thought about it in my head. So I'm going to just continue doing that. Yeah, so Shamrock Program, we are a music program, and we've got some good music tonight. We've got some Wolf Tones, we've got some Brian Cole and the Platterman, Joe Dolan, music from the String Family, Dolores Kane, and if we have time, maybe Dicky Rock and the Miami. Our mini special tonight is Celtic Woman. But, of course, we're up to the second song of the night. And the second song of the night is dedicated to those folks that came before. And they're the people that helped me along my way when I first came to 2RRR, oh, those many years ago. And that includes the fine folks of the Tartan Show, Scotland Down Under, Trampoline and Instant Karma, and, of course, Mr. Steve Carey and the incomparable... the irrepressible, the undeniable, the late, great Mr. Noel McCormick. And the second song of the night always has a Scottish bent to it. And tonight is Molly Malone. And it was first published in Scotland and attributed to James Yorkston, with music arranged by Edmund Foreman. So for those that came before... this is In Dublin's Fair City, or Molly Malone, or Cockles and Muscles, whatever you want to call it, by the Band of Dubs, for those that came before.

Yeah, that was the band of Dubs and in Dublin's Fair City. All right, we're going to have a show band song now. This is Brian Cole and the Platterman, for With Island Swings for Pat Fleming.

Yeah, that was Brian Cole and the Plattermen with Island Swings. Yeah. All right, let's have a piece of music now. This is the String Family with Irish Washerwoman for Joe O'Shea.

Indeed, indeed. That was the String Family and Irish Washerwoman. All right, let's have one from Tim O'Riordan and Natural Gas. This is Dear Old City.

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5: 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And, of course, if you miss us on a Tuesday night or you just want a bit more Shamrock in your life, you can tune into The Encore, Thursday mornings at 5 a.m. Yes, I know it's cold and dark and lonely, but I'm not saying get up at 5 o'clock because that's just crazy talk. I'm saying if you're up, maybe you have to start work early or work, you finish late, you do a night shift. If you happen to be up at Thursday morning between 5 and 7, why not give The Encore a listen? That's all I'm saying. But, of course, if you're in Ireland, there's no such excuse because The Encore is Wednesday nights at 8 p.m. So you've slogged your guts out at work all day. You've come home. You've had leftovers because it's Wednesday and there's nothing good happening on Wednesday. And you left at an end like, what am I going to do? Well, just listen to the Shamrock program. Yeah, that's all. That's all you need to do. Now, I just wanted to say again, if you happen to join us late and you missed the start of the program, I'm sad to say that Shamrock Icon, one of the original Shamrock team, Mr. Noel McCormick, my good buddy and former co-host, passed away yesterday morning. And I'm in contact with the family. So when I have service arrangements, I will let you all know. Rest in peace, Noel. All right, let's have one from the Wolftones. This is The Streets of New York, and it's for Pat Murphy.

Yeah, Wolf Tones with The Streets of New York. All right, here's one from Fran O'Toole. This is Clap Your Hands for Bob and Frances Dombrell.

would help if I turned the microphone on. That was Fran O'Toole with Clap Your Hands. Right, now we've got one from the great Christy Moore. This is Deportee, Plane Wreck at Los Gatos, and it's for Maddie Nugent.

Yeah, Christy Moore and Deportees. All right, the next one up is for Mark McGrath of West Ryde. Thanks for the call, Mark. It was good to hear your thoughts on things. And good to know that we agreed, always quick with a joke. Noel, always quick with a joke. Yeah, and even at the end was in good spirits. So, great man. All right, Mark, for you, this is Joe Dolan and Make Me an Island.

Yeah, Joe Dolan and Make Me an Island. Now, the next song up is It's the Same Old Song. And if Noel was here, I would have gone, oh, I remember hearing that song when I was a kid. Oh, now, who was it? And he would have gone, oh, yeah, it was the Four Tops. So, of course, yeah, so those of us here know it is a song by the Four Tops. In Ireland, it was Brendan Boyer and the Royal. So this is Brendan Boyer and the Royal Show Band with It's the Same Old Song for Lily of Bexley.

Yeah, there you go. Brendan Boyer and the Royals with the Four Tops classic, It's the Same Old Song. All right, let's have another piece of music now. This is the String Family again with Lord of the Dance, and it's for Marie Simonis.

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3: 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Country Roads with the Bucka Walker Buckaroo Ronnie Boy? 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
8: 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Yes, it's dark. Yes, it's now cold. I'm not saying get up for it. If you're sleeping, if you're sound asleep, don't wake up at 5 a.m. on a Thursday to listen to the Encore. But if you happen to be up, if you're on night shift, if you've got little kids, if your bed's too narrow and you fall out of bed at 5 o'clock, listen to the Encore. Of course, if you're in Ireland, you have no such excuse because the Encore is Wednesday nights at 8 p.m. So you've finished with hump day, you've had dinner, there's nothing else to do on a Wednesday night, except for tomorrow night with State of Origin. But other than that, there's nothing else to do, so you might as well listen to the encore. Now, if you're going to Ireland, know someone in Ireland, are currently in Ireland, or just can't get the analogue signal very well, you can listen to the program via the station website. That's 2rrr.org.au. 2rrr.org.au, and then you just click the listen button in the top right hand corner of the page. It's that simple. And once again, I need to announce for anyone that has joined us late and missed this announcement, if you're wondering why I'm doing this announcement multiple times, this is someone who was critical to this program. There's a good chance this show would not be on air right now if he was not... Well, definitely if he was not here when I was here. I'm talking about Niall McCormack, an original member of the Shamrock team and someone who was with the team on and off through 30-odd years until he retired a few years ago. He supported me every step of the way. He was very encouraging all the way along, very helpful, and a joy to do this program with. I'm glad I got to see him a couple of months ago. He will be missed. He was a great guy. Noel, thanks for everything. Rest in peace, buddy. Now it is time for the mini special. And this week, as I said at the top of the show, this week it is Celtic Woman. So a couple of weeks ago, I think 3 weeks ago, we did Celtic Thunder. I think Celtic Woman actually came first. So Celtic Woman is an ensemble. Members or individual members come and go, but it's more like a choir than a band in that the individual members come and go. And it's the band that is the entity. And like Celtic Thunder, or maybe Celtic Thunder's like Celtic Woman, they've always been very obliging with us over the years, always happy to do promos, have interviews, give us messages. So they gave us messages for both when Steve left and Noel retired. I look at them very fondly. I consider them, you know, we have artists like Foster and Allen, who Noel had a personal relationship with. But Celtic Woman, we only know through the show, and they were always very friendly and very accommodating. What am I talking about? Well, this is Celtic Woman and the Sky and the Dawn and the Sun.

Yeah, of course, that was Celtic Woman with Beyond the Sea. Yes. So anyway, Celtic Woman was conceived and created by David Kavanagh, Sharon Brown and David Downes in 2004. David Downes was a former musical director of Riverdance, and Sharon Brown would later go on to create Celtic Thunder in 2007. There you go. The concept was to celebrate Ireland's rich musical and cultural heritage, reflecting the vibrant spirit of modern Ireland. Celtic Woman originally consisted of 5 members, though now 4 members. It was originally 5 members, it's now 4 members. Originally it was 4 singers and a fiddler. The original members recruited by David Downes was vocalists Chloe Agnew, Orla Fallon, Lisa Kelly and Maeve Machola Chatha. I don't know if I can pronounce that correctly. And the fiddler was Mairead Nesbitt, to date the longest serving member, being in Celtic Thunder for 12 years before she left. To date, there's been 18 members of Celtic Thunder. And though most members have been Irish, they focus more on the US market, touring extensively and being known to tour an album there more than once. So, yeah, let's go with a song called Mogila Mare, and this features a Kiwi.

just backtrack. Yeah, so that song, Mogula Mare, featured the Kiwi Harley Westerner. That was to show that even though it's generally Irish ladies in the band, they do have other people. But what I was trying to tell around that was, as I said, their focus is more in the US market, where they tour extensively, sometimes more than once on a single album. Now, this is largely credited back to their first album, which was originally a one-off album. So Celtic Thunder originally was never meant to be an ongoing entity. It was supposed to be a one-off sort of event thing. But to support the first album, Celtic Woman played a sold-out show in Dublin in September 2004. This show was taped by PBS and broadcast in the States in March 2005. Now, this led to Celtic Woman's debut album reaching number one on the Billboard World Chart, eventually breaking Andrea Bocelli's record, and stayed number one for 81 weeks. That is more than a year and a half. It's a long time. Now, they would continue this approach, releasing an album with an accompanying concert broadcast on PBS. Elsewhere in the world, that concert would be released on DVD. Celtic Woman were able to maintain this momentum, and on the release of their third album, they were holding the top three positions on the Billboard Worldwide Music Chart. Now, members would leave for a variety of reasons, to pursue a solo career or other projects, and also, as an ensemble of young women, members would often leave to have children. But this would leave the door to them returning at some point. One of the more interesting moments surrounding these departures was Lisa Kelly. In 2012, she did not go on the Believe tour due to the impending birth of her fourth child. She was replaced by Susan McMadden, whom we've interviewed, and she's the sister of Brian McFadden from Westlife. And he was a one. He used to be on Australia's Got Talent. Actually, let's have a listen to her. This is Susan McFadden, in Celtic Woman with Westering Home.

Yeah, that was Westering Home by Celtic Woman featuring Susan McFadden. And, of course, I was halfway through talking about Lisa Kelly. So she left to have her fourth child. They brought Susan McFadden in. And then Lisa announced that she would not return to Celtic Woman. Instead, she would set up the Lisa Kelly Voice Academy. And this led to the CEO of Celtic Woman departing. Now, before you get too excited, he's a smart man. Scott Porter was his name, and he left for a very good reason. Yeah, he was Lisa Kelly's husband. So let's have a listen to Celtic Woman and Caledonia.

Yeah, that was Caledonia by Celtic Woman. So like many artists in 2020, Celtic Woman were on tour when the pandemic hit. What made it worse? It was Celtic Woman's 15th anniversary tour. Now, it ended up being postponed twice and eventually was renamed Postcards from Ireland Tour. Celtic Woman has now become the broadest definition of an ensemble. As I said earlier, there are four primary members, but past members will often guest on tours if they are available. Celtic Woman has become an international powerhouse, sometimes described as Riverdance for the voice, and has sold over 9 million records worldwide. It has also been named Billboard's World Album Artist of the Year 6 times and had 12 studio albums debut at number 1 on the Billboard World Album Chart. Celtic Thunder has also received an EBBE, a European Border Breakers Award, which recognises the success of reaching audiences outside their own countries with their first international release. So that's Celtic Woman in a sketch. I can't remember that. I'm mixing up my metaphors. Anyway, we're going to finish up Celtic Woman with this song. This is a song from that tour, the 15th anniversary tour. This is from Postcards from Ireland, Celtic Woman, with featuring the Longest Johns with Bee's Wing.

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5: Thank you, Daniel, and that fine young man you were speaking with. 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And if you miss us on a Tuesday night or you just want a bit more Shamrock in your life, you can tune into The Encore, Thursday mornings at 5 a.m. You know the deal. I'm not saying get up for it. I'm just saying if you're up, it's an option. That's all I'm saying. And but if you're in Ireland, you have no excuse because it's Wednesday nights at 8 p.m. What are you doing at Wednesday night at 8 p.m? Other than tomorrow night when you're watching The Origin, nothing. You're doing nothing because it's Wednesday night and nothing happens on a Wednesday night. So rather than sit staring out the window, listen to The Encore in Ireland, Wednesday nights, 8 p.m. That's all I'm saying. Yes, and once again, in case you have missed the announcement, it is a big deal for those of us here at the Shamrock Program and his many friends. I'm sad to say the great Noel McCormick passed away yesterday. Thank you to the listeners that have called in to share your thoughts and some memories. There are people that bring things to the world and there are people that take things from the world, and Noel brought a lot to this world. And wherever you are, Noel, rest up, buddy. You've earned it. Rest in peace. Oh, yes, and I will pass on service details when I know them. All right, let's have one from Dolores Cain. This is New Deal for Ned Kelly.

Indeed, indeed. That was Dolores Cain with New Deal. All right, let's have another show band song. This is The Gentry with Yellow River for Ann Joyce of Erskineville.

Yeah, Larry Cunningham, The Gentry with Yellow River. All right, next up we've got one from friend of the show, Tommy Fleming. This is Tom Trubert's Blues, and there's a very local reference.

0: There you go, Tommy. Nice one, Tommy. Yeah, very good. Very good. There you go, folks. Did you hear the local reference? Bit of Waltzing Matilda there. Yeah, that was Tommy Fleming with Tom Trabert's Blues. Now, in 10 minutes' time, we're going to be toddling in and parking ourselves on a high stool and listening to some Tall Tales with Porrick, and he joins me in the studio now. How are you going, Porrick?
1: I'm not too bad, Paul. How was your week? It's a bit damp out there.
0: Bit damp. I was out on Saturday and I just thought, oh, if it rains, it's going to be a nightmare. And it was fine getting there and it was fine coming home. And while we were there undercover, it poured down.
1: You don't mind that. That's all right.
0: That was perfect.
1: That's good timing.
0: Yeah.
1: That was very good planning.
0: Oh, yeah.
1: Can you tell me how you do that?
0: And how's your week been?
1: It's been interesting, challenging. Look, you know the old Chinese curse I don't know whether it, well, I think it's a curse. May you live in interesting times.
0: Yeah.
1: Yeah, it's been very interesting, challenging, and look, we're getting there. It's keeping the good side out. It's all you can do.
0: It is.
1: There's many a person, including some rugby league players, who wish they had my problems. That's kind of what I'm thinking at the moment, and it's kind of put my issues into perspective, didn't it?
0: Yeah, look, it has been a big week for MND.
1: It certainly has.
0: Jay Arrow's announcement and then Neil Danaher...
1: Passing. Yeah, unbelievable.
0: Mm.
1: It's an insidious disease, it really is. I used to play tennis with a guy that got it. Only a young guy, young kids, and yeah, dreadful.
0: Yeah.
1: We were trying to work out why... I'm not being funny, he kept missing the ball. It was like this guy was... like... bang, and then all of a sudden it was like, how did he miss the ball? Like,
0: yeah.
1: And then about 2 months later, diagnosis. It was like, wow. And you kind of go, man, he's 20 years younger than me. I'm a lucky bloke.
0: Mm.
1: So yeah, just dreadful. Dreadful.
0: Yeah. Yes. Yes. Mm. Now, we are running late tonight, so what's on the show tonight?
1: I have got young Mr. Elson Price in the high stool tonight. He's brought in his double bass, which you've probably seen.
0: It
1: kind of takes up a bit of room in the studio. It's not easy. Now, he's got a gig coming up with the Baku Gangbard and the Inlay Ensemble coming up at Church Street Studios on the 31st of May, which happens to be my birthday, this Sunday. I won't be going because of that, because I believe my family are taking me out. They could be taking me to this for all I know, but I doubt it. This guy, Baku, is one of Mongolians. He does a lot of the throat singing, an amazing, amazing musician. And Elson's involved very much in the jazz scene. You know, he's I don't know, I can't work out how many bands he's with, because he's always doing something else, and he's always doing jazz or classical, and he's just one of the nice guys in Sydney, and we keep running into each other at events, and I'll probably ask him. He may have been at Cultus this weekend. I wasn't there because I'm in the middle of moving house, but the whole Sydney Flower was on this weekend, which for the first time in a while didn't get to anything, but that's what happens when you're there. But so Church Street Studios in Camperdown on Sunday, 62-68 Church Street. Doors open at 7:30 for an 8 p.m. start, and just jump on. But this guy back, who I've listened to him today a few times, and the real deal.
0: Okay.
1: So yeah, it's going to be interesting. And Elson always chooses interesting music. Everything from Irish trad to Sinatra to Count Basie to all sorts of, and everything in between. It's always great to have him in the studio because it's very eclectic.
0: So have you seen what he's chosen for tonight?
1: Not quite.
0: Okay.
1: But it's a work in progress at the moment because it's been that kind of week.
0: So anything discussed that surprised you?
1: No. Elson always surprises me. So by that, he never actually surprises me. He pulls some stuff up that I kind of go, wow, that's just I hadn't heard that before, or it's kind of different than new, and it could be anything from, it could be somebody from the 50s, or it could be some modern day, or it could be a Mongolian throat singer, which is, you know, so it's always fun.
0: Yeah.
1: So yeah, listen in.
0: Well, actually, what I did see on Saturday was I was at a conversation with Roddy Doyle.
1: Ah, you were at the Sydney Literary Writers Festival.
0: Yes. It was fantastic.
1: Roddy was a school teacher. Interesting guy. Yes.
0: And what I found interesting, because I just assumed, oh, he'll talk about the commitments.
1: Nope.
0: Very little talked about...
1: You do realise he's won a Booker Prize.
0: Yeah.
1: not for the Barrytown trilogy.
0: Yeah. But he, he's written a series around a character named Paula.
1: Mm-hmm.
0: And that was basically who he talked about.
1: Wow.
0: And it's a woman who has suffered from DV. And, and it was really interesting to hear him talk about it and the way he approached it and why he did it. And he talked about the commitments a little bit.
1: Yep.
0: So
1: and the snapper and the trilogy of books.
0: Yeah. So basically, in the commitments, he is Rabbit.
1: Yep.
0: And he said that's why Rabbit doesn't play an instrument, because he doesn't play an instrument.
1: Mm-hmm.
0: So he didn't want to try and talk from a musician's point of view since he wasn't. So he's Rabbit, and then he talks about the musicians.
1: Yeah. So, yeah, very, very interesting. But the first book of his I read, which was based on a TV series, was about Paula, and it was called The Woman Who Walked Into Doors.
0: Yes.
1: Very good book. But he also wrote Paddy Clark, Ha Ha Ha, written from a child's perspective. And it was, I won't, no spoiler alerts, but it was, I got nervous about it. Reading it was like, oh, this could be traumatic.
0: Yeah.
1: And the book's called Paddy Clark, Ha Ha Ha. Great book.
0: Yeah.
1: Fabulous book. So, yeah.
0: Anyway, I've just noticed the time. You better get going.
1: I better get going.
0: Get yourself set up. Have a great show.
1: Likewise.
0: And we'll talk to you next week.
1: And I will see you. Yeah, I will see you next week.
0: See you next week, and you'll be a year older.
1: I will be a year older.
0: Yes.
1: I'll have caught up a year on my wife. I go at the moment I'm 4 years, but in 6 days I'll be, or 5 days I will only be 3 years and 3 months older. Mm. But I at the moment I can say I'm 4 years. You're 4 years older than me. So yeah.
0: Very good. All right, mate. I'll let you go.
1: Have a great week.
0: All right, folks. Okay, folks. That brings us to that time of the night. It's the time to say good night. Thanks for listening. Hope you enjoyed the show. Thank you to those of you that called in. It was very nice to hear from you all. Words fail me. I don't know what to say. Noel McCormick, you were a legend. Thank you for everything. May you rest in peace. Now stay tuned. If you're listening live, stay tuned for Porrick. You've just heard what the show's going to be about. Sounds good. If you're listening to the Encore, stay tuned for Chook's Morning Roost. It's a great way to start the day. And until I see you next week for the Shamrock program, Slongerfor. Oh, I don't remember which one. I think it's that one. Yeah, Slongerfor. Have a great week, everybody. And, yes, tomorrow night, go the Blues. See you next week.

0: Good morning, I'm Lee Harrison. The Albanese government will today introduce its controversial tax reforms into Parliament. Michael Packey reports.
1: Labor used its recent budget to announce plans to scrap the 50% capital gains tax discount and link the measure to inflation. Negative gearing deductions will be restricted to people investing in newly built homes. With the money saved, workers would get an ongoing $250 tax offset and an instant $1,000 deduction on expenses. While there will be initial debate on the legislation, the government admits the bill is likely to change as it continues to consult various industries who are opposed to the overhaul as it stands. Michael Packey, Canberra.
0: Labor says embracing new construction methods is critical to building more homes. The federal government will invest almost $40 million into so-called kit of parts housing systems. This is where building components are manufactured in a factory before being assembled on a property. Housing Minister Claire O'Neill says the system uses standardised materials, making it easier to build homes.
2: This is about bringing manufacturing thinking into building homes. When you think about it, a home contains basically the same parts, but when we build every home differently, it costs more and it takes longer. This is about making sure we standardise things so they're repeatable.
0: A man's been killed and two others injured during a violent rampage in Queensland's Wide Bay Burnett region. The 78-year-old was walking his dog in Childers yesterday when a 36-year-old man allegedly attacked him with a metal pole, killing him at the scene. Police say two men were seriously injured in separate attacks, with the accused eventually restrained by members of the public before officers arrived. A surfer's died after getting into trouble in the water on the New South Wales south coast. Two surfers were spotted in distress at Jervis Bay, with police, marine rescue and the Navy helping get them to shore. A 43-year-old was pulled from the water but couldn't be revived, while a 38-year-old was checked over by paramedics. Doctors and pharmacists are confident the expansion of a nasal flu vaccine for children will mean more people get protected. Anyone aged 2 to 17 can now use the needle-free alternative. Authorities have spent 3 months planning for this flu season after a longer and more severe strain in the Northern Hemisphere. Pharmacy Guild of Australia President Mario Barone says it's important to reduce barriers to people getting protected.
3: Getting vaccinated not only protects you, but it also protects your younger brother or sister or your grandmother or your grandfather. And that is really important for the immunity of society.
0: And a miracle rescue in Laos with five villagers found alive after being trapped in a flooded cave for more than a week. The men had been missing after entering the cave to fossick for gold when they got stranded by rising water due to rain. Two men remain missing and rescue efforts are ongoing. This is Air News. Essendon great Matthew Lloyd says James Hurd has put it all out there, showing just how much he wants to be Brad Scott's successor. Hurd has put his hat in the ring for the Bombers' vacancy, saying he'd love to coach Essendon again and is ready to go up against the best candidates in an exhaustive process. Lloyd says Hurd putting his hand up for the coaching job will scare off a lot of potential candidates.
4: The factor will be, does the club come out and say he's in the process or out of the process just to get their best candidate, because it's going to be difficult for them because there's too many won't want to go for the job.
0: New South Wales has won a thrilling State of Origin opener against Queensland 22-20 after being 14 points behind at half-time. James Tedesco scored a spectacular try for the Blues with 90 seconds left to cap off the greatest comeback in Origin history.
5: It was a tough game. I think I blew one earlier, so I wanted to make up for it and just compete on everything. Came up with it.
0: And the Western Force will be boosted by the return of Ben Donaldson and George Bridge for their final game of the Super Rugby season. The Force were in the hunt for a club first finals appearance, winning four of their last five games. However, they fell short on bonus points, even with a win over the Reds last weekend. Australian Independent Radio News.
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7: Good morning, Gladesville. Welcome back to another episode of Chook's Morning Roost, coming at you live from the Chook Pen, which is the 2RRR studios here in Gladesville, a suburb of Sydney. Folks, you know it's unscripted, it's unrehearsed, unpredictable, it's real, it's raw, it's random, it's politically incorrect and unapologetic for it. That's right, with you through until 9 o'clock this morning, as I am every Thursday, right here in the Chook Pen. Welcome to a very rainy, drizzly, grey and mumbly Thursday morning. It is a wet day out there in Sydney. We had some torrential rain overnight. I tell you, we did indeed, folks. How about the State of Origin? Those New South Wales Blues, the greatest comeback in Origin history. 20 points down, coming in to win in the last 90 seconds. Tedesco scoring the match-winning try for the Blues to take a 1-0 lead in the State of Origin. Folks, today's show, we've got a whole lot coming up. Of course, we've got our This Week in History. We're going to open up the birthday book. I've got some local loop and things that are happening around the hood. What about Vivid? Have you been out to Vivid yet? Did you see those drones? It's raining drones all over Cockle Bay there. What else? I went to the Powerhouse in Museum in Castle Hill. That was pretty good. We've also got things that make you go, why does time go faster as you get older? There's actually a science to it, folks. We're also bringing back the segment of Why So Expensive, where we look at some of the everyday things that we just can't understand how they're so expensive. And today we're going to talk about charging cables for your phone. Why the heck are they so expensive? I might play a comedy clip for you if you're lucky. I've got some famous phrases. We've done things like Raining Cats and Dogs, Murphy's Law. Today we're going to talk about Breaking the Ice. What else? The Bureau of Meteorology, the CEO, he quits or he gets sacked or something after that $96 million website. I want to have a little look into that. What about China, folks? You know I love talking about China, the wonderful, well, there's wonderful and not so wonderful things that happen in China, but this is a wonderful thing. They've now strengthened a law that was already there that children must visit their elderly parents. FIFA World Cup football technology, Melbourne Federation Square, they were threatening to not show the World Cup. We're going to talk a little bit about that. What about small business getting in trouble with Albanese, with their new business partner? All these social media posts, possibly people are going to get in trouble for this. What else have we got? We're going to talk about local stuff as well. We're going to talk about the roads. You know that apartment building in the roads with the big golden top? I want to talk about that. What about the drugged up Olympics? That's right, the enhanced Olympic Games. Everyone's all drugged up. They're juiced up to the eyeballs. Let's have a little look at that. Of course, we touched on the State of Origin, and we've just had our 2RRR radio training course wrap up as well. So, folks, it's an absolute huge bumper show. After 8 o'clock this morning, I'll be joined live here in the studio with none other than Margarita Moya. She's from Hunters Hill Theatre, here to talk about the next production. They do 4 productions a year. This is the second in their series, and it is called Chapter 2. And we're going to talk a little bit about that with Margarita. Folks out there on the weather, well, look out the window. It's raining, it's wet, it's drizzly. I tell you what, it's grey. We had some torrential downpour overnight, and it looks to be an absolute torrential rain day all day today. But the good news is it does look to be finding up for the weekend just a little bit. So what have we got today? We've got rain pretty much all day today. Tomorrow, showers are easing. Saturday, mostly sunny, 21. Sunday, mostly sunny and 20 degrees before we're having a nice sunny day on Monday, 19 degrees. There has been a lot of rain. We had a beautiful spate, about 5 weeks of sunshine, and now we've had about, I don't know, every second day seems to be rainy, but that's what happens at this time of the year in Sydney Town in autumn. Now, taking a look out there on Sydney's roads, folks, you know there's going to be a whole lot of action. It's wet, it's rainy, it's drizzly. People are getting a little bit silly behind the wheel. All I'm seeing down here is South Granville, Rawson Road at Clyde Street. The lights are flashing yellow. I know that there's a lot of water over the Spit Bridge for anyone coming in to the city from Military Road. There's a huge lot of traffic coming down if you're from the Central Coast into the M1. Now, folks, if you're out there on Sydney's roads and you're seeing something that I'm not, feel free to give us a buzz or send us a text anytime throughout this morning. And you can just call us or message me about absolutely anything that's on your mind, anything that tickles your fancy or any of the conversations we're having, because 2RRR, Chook's Morning Roost, it's about you, it's about the people, it's about the community. So feel free to give me a buzz anytime you want on this morning, 9816-2777, that's 9816-2777, or let your fingers do the talking, send me a text anytime you want on 0412-777-885, that's 0412-777-885. You are tuned into Chook's Morning Roost, and we're going to start the day with a little bit of Doris Day, and this song is Perhaps, Perhaps, Perhaps, right here on Chook's Morning Roost, 2RRR 88.5 FM.

perhaps, perhaps, perhaps, perhaps, perhaps.

and a miserable. Well, it's not miserable because you're here in the Chook Pen, so it's going to be a whole lot of fun. It is the 28th of May, and folks, right about now, we're going to take a little look back at this week in history, where we take a look back at some of the most iconic, memorable moments of the world, the global, and Australia around the world in history. And I'll tell you what, we're going to start up, folks. We're going to start up with a little bit of Australian history, because you know what? Back here in 1992, Strictly Ballroom was released. Remember the movie Strictly Ballroom? What a classic. What a hit. It was a box office hit. $80 million at the cinemas. Of course, directed by Aussie Baz Luhrmann. Paul Mercurio. How good was Paul Mercurio and his dancing? Tara Morris, Bill Hunter. What about this? What about the song from that? Do you know the, remember the song? What do you reckon about this? Oh yeah, a little bit of John Paul Young. Ooh, John Paul Young, wasn't that a classic hit? A little bit of Love Is In The Air from Strictly Ballroom. I'll tell you what, another movie filmed in Australia, 1979, Mad Max. The budget was $350,000. It ended up earning over $100 million worldwide. Absolutely huge, insane. Big launch, big launch for none other than the New Zealand-born Aussie stolen Mel Gibson. And one of the most, one of the most profitable films. It made a bucket load. It profited over $100 million. Absolutely insane. Oh, what about the clip from this? I wonder when we are ever gonna change. Do we need another hero? I always sing this at home to the kids.

0: I need another hero. Mad Max, Tina Turner. Also, 1967. This is one time Australia voted, people. Australia voted in force. It was the yes vote. 90.7% of the nation. The highest federal yes vote ever for any reason in Australian history. And that was for, can you believe this? We're only talking 1967 here, folks. For Indigenous Australians to be included in the census. Are you serious? They weren't involved in the census. Absolutely crazy. It's preposterous. So we stood out in force and we had a 90.7%. So we're all on one side back then in 1967. What's happened to us now? We're all a little bit divided on everything these days. What else? 1995, Frontline. One most outstanding comedy program, the Logie Awards. It only ran for about 3 seasons and 42 episodes. It's pretty funny. Rob Stitch, Jane Kennedy, Santo Caloro, however you want to say it. It was pretty good for Australia's satiric, current affairs, would you call it? That's what you'd say. Oh, what else, folks? America's Cup. We had the America's Cup victory in 1983. Australia 2 confirmed the winner. That's right. And we ended the longest winning streak in sports history of 132-year dominance by the Yanks. That's right. Skipper John Bertrand, the wing keel yacht designed by Ben Lexon. What an absolute legend. We won the America's Cup, folks. It was just absolutely insane. It was wonderful. It was awesome.
1: Any boss who sacks anyone for not turning up the day is a bum.
0: That's the kind of Prime Minister you want, isn't it?
1: It's a day for all Australians, isn't it? It's a day that brings us all together. Marvellous. Absolutely marvellous.
0: Absolutely marvellous. Bob Hawke doing his best, Richard. Absolutely marvellous. If a boss that makes anyone go into work, you're an absolute bum. What kind of Prime Minister have we got these days? I tell you what. Well, he's actually making people go to work, isn't he, these days? He's not. He's actually letting people stay at home with the new work from home law. So that's what's happening. I tell you what else, though. This is something that might be controversial now, but I loved it back in the time. And this was back in the day, in 1988. This is the time where we were allowed to celebrate. We were allowed to be united. We were allowed to not be divisive. We were allowed to celebrate the nation. And it was the bicentenary, 1988. Can you believe it? 200 years of, what do you want to call it, invasion of white people in Australia, of settlement, of colonization. Either which way, folks, if you were born, if you were alive, if you were around in Australia in 1988, there was a buzz, there was a feel, there was excitement, folks. It wasn't us versus them, it wasn't you versus me, it wasn't he, she, them, us. It was everybody together celebrating absolutely everything about being Australian. Now, whilst it's contentious how we became Australia and how we got colonialised, it would just seem to be fine, and there didn't seem to be drama. We're celebrating, and I've got to say, it was a very innocent, possibly naive, and maybe

some people would say, an uneducated, uncouth thing to happen. But we were there with Indigenous Australia, White Australia, Brown Australia, Immigration, Multicultural Australia. We were just all as one. There was 2,000 events held nationally across 1988. Sydney Harbour had, like, you know, 100,000 people there for all sorts of celebrations. And basically, it did, unfortunately. Well, not unfortunately, because back then we didn't think of it like that. It would mark 200 years of British settlement in Australia. And it was interesting because we really did. Now, I can't talk for every part of Australia, every person of Australia, but it really had a vibe. It had a feel. It had this celebratory one nation coming together to celebrate who we are as a people, who we have become as a people. It didn't celebrate how it started. It wasn't a celebration of Cook and against the Indigenous. It was just a celebration of being Australian. And I'd love to have a whole lot more of that. That's what I'd love. So I'll tell you what I'm going to do. I'm going to play the song, Celebration of a Nation. And this was a song that was played, the theme song, throughout the whole of the Bicentenary year. If you want to call in and let me know, have any opinions, were you around in the 1988 Bicentenary year? I've still got my commemorative coin. If you were a primary school student, any time in that year, you got this little commemorative Bicentennial 200 years commemorative coin in the little folder sleeve. I've still got that. Has anyone else out there still got that? And do you think we would celebrate today our 250 years, our 300 years? Are we going to celebrate like we did before? Or is there too much political correctness? Is there too much contention? Is there too much saying sorry? Which all of the above, I understand and I wish didn't happen, but it is history and it did happen. But could we celebrate like that again in Australia? I don't know, but I hope so. That's what I think, folks. Boom, boom, boom. Something's not happening there. All right, well, that's not happening. That's what happens on live radio, isn't it? Well, maybe I'm going to go over here and see it again because, really, Celebration of a Nation, it was just a great time to be alive in Australia. Oh, it doesn't want to play. Oh, here we go. Yeah, it does. We're playing it right here. Chooks Morning Roost, 2RRR. We're going to get there. Do you think the gods of not having fun are trying to stop us? There we go. Chooks Morning Roost, Celebration of a Nation, 1988. Bring back some memories. Bring back some feel-good times. What it was like to be in Australia in the late 1980s.

0: Let's make it great in 88 celebration. Let's give us a hand. One Australia celebrating who we are as a people, where we've come. What a beautiful song. It just has a vibe. It has an energy. It has some mojo. It has some flow. It has a whole lot of wonderful stuff that we probably can't celebrate anymore. I understand these reasons why, but let's get back to that state, Australia, where we are working as one, together as one, moving forward as one, although we are all different in our own special way.
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0: 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You can choose to remain anonymous, or you can tell me your name and suburb, and let's have a chat about anything. We can talk about that bicentenary. We can talk about the World Cup that's coming up, famous phrases, Bureau of Meteorology CEO, small business getting in trouble for their recent business partner, Albo Post. Anything that you want to talk about, we're right here for you, the people on Chook's Morning Roost. But right now, I want to talk a little bit about the Drug Games, the Drug Olympics, also officially known as the Enhanced Games 2026. It is at the new international sports events, folks, and athletes are allowed to use performance-enhancing drugs, of course, under strict medical supervision. But basically, it's putting itself out there as the maximum human performance without the anti-doping rules. And guess what, folks? Something I didn't know until I was researching this. It was created by an Aussie entrepreneur, Aaron D'Souza. And he got backing for a whole lot of private investors. Now, this is not recognised by the IOC or the WADA, with the World Drug Doping Anti-Doping Authority. Of course it's not. It's happened now, live. It just happened in May. In Las Vegas, USA, there was a 100-metre sprint, there was the swimming, 50-metre, 100-metre freestyle, there was weightlifting and strength events. Now, listen, so far, only one standout world record, and that was a 50-metre freestyle by Christian Gololomev. Now, our man Magnussen, he came last in that, but I'll tell you what, most performances, people have wanted to see this for years, just get juiced up, go as fast, go as hard, go as strong as you can. But listen, there wasn't really a whole lot of world records, and it didn't beat the current Olympic standards. And most of the reason for that is the athletes are over the hill. A lot of the athletes are doing this way past their prime or just past their prime, and they're doing it for the cash. They're doing it for the prize money, folks. There's $25 million on offer. That's right, individual wins. You can win up to $250,000 for winning the 100-meter race. Bonus incentives up to $1 million for headline world records. Athletes also have to get paid an appearance fee. So this is way higher than what they get paid for the Olympics. Some of these people who have done Olympics for 3-4 times got paid more in this one event and one competition they did their whole Olympics. As I said, it's privately funded through venture capital, tech investors. Got big global attention. There's serious money for athletes. It starts the debate, continues the debate about doping rules in sport. And there was some good performances, but, you know, people, it's a bit controversial. Medically, ethically, no recognition for mainstream sport bodies, of course. They're separating themselves totally from this. And there wasn't as many breakthrough performances as we expected. And there are concerns about long-term athlete health. There was a lot of medical staff on board, and there was a lot of medical monitoring going on there. But tell me, what do you think? What do you think about the enhanced games? Now, I've got something. There's a bit of a broader thing going on here. We're talking about sport. We're talking about women in sport. We're talking about transgender who were men who have become women in sport, which I totally don't agree with men who, biological men, competing in women's sports, even if they've transgendered or they've transferred. Let me know what you think, because it's an open forum here. We love to talk. We love to discuss. We love to get all sides of the compass. But if they can have the Drug Olympics... Well, transgender, how about we have the transgender games? Anyone who identifies as anyone, who is anybody of he, the, them, shay, the LGBT, no, that's different actually. But transgender games, you can have all the men in women's events that you want. What do you think about that? I don't know. Is that a bit controversial? No, I don't know. I get a little bit controversial here on Chooks Morning. I'm going to play a bit of a song. It's Irene Carr. It's Flashdance. And it's, oh, what a feeling, because I'm just getting happy. I'm getting excited. The Blues won last night. We're talking about Olympics. We're talking about sports. We're talking about drugs. We're right here on Chooks Morning. Roo!

0: This is ANU's New South Wales. I'm Lee Harrison. New South Wales has produced a comeback for the ages to take a 1-0 series victory in the men's state of origin. Andrew Lucas reports.
1: New South Wales has claimed a miracle win, recording the biggest ever state of origin comeback to defeat Queensland 22-20 at Accor Stadium last night. The Maroons led 20-0 early in front of almost 80,000 fans, but the game turned when Kalen Ponga was sent off for a high shot on Tolu Kola in the 57th minute. The Blues stormed home with James Tedesco completing the fight back in the 78th minute to send the Blues fans into raptures. Andrew Lucas at Accor Stadium.
0: A surfer's died after getting into trouble in the water on the state's south coast. Two surfers were spotted in distress at Jervis Bay, with police, marine rescue and the Navy helping get them to shore. A 43-year-old was pulled from the water but couldn't be revived, while a 38-year-old was checked over by paramedics. A man's been charged after allegedly breaching a serious domestic abuse prevention order in the state's Riverina region. A 42-year-old man was arrested at a home on Cedar Street in Leeton. He's been charged with knowingly contravening a serious domestic abuse prevention order. He's been refused bail to appear before Griffith Local Court on June 11. The Weather Bureau is warning of possible flash flooding on the mid-north coast and upper Hunter as severe storms batter the state. And research shows koalas face a severe risk of death once average temperatures climb above 27 degrees over a week. As we've heard, the Blues have taken a 1-0 lead in the State of Origin series after an incredible comeback at Accor Stadium. The pivotal moment was the controversial send-off of Maroons fullback Kalen Ponga, with referee Ashley Klein overruling the bunker's recommendation of a sin bin for a shoulder charge. The Blues then scored three tries to snatch a 22-20 victory right at the death. Queensland coach Billy Slater says he's so proud of his side.
2: I'm heartbroken for them, like the effort that they put in. You know, they played with so much heart in that last 23 minutes, and New South Wales did a great job. They had to chase the points down, and they got them.
0: Ponga has escaped suspension for the hit and is free to play for Newcastle against Parramatta on Saturday. And in the second round of the French Open, James Duckworth has bowed out in four sets. This is ANU's New South Wales.
3: Good morning, Lazoo. Chook's Morning Roost, 7:32 in the AM. You just heard there on the news. Before the news, we had, of course, the song Flash Dance. What a feeling. What a feeling. We played that song. I'll tell you why. Because it was this week in history, 1983, that the movie came out. The song was a hit, won Oscars, won Grammys. It was a defining song, wasn't it? That was just a song of the 80s. You hear that song, and it just identifies the 80s. I tell you what, we're getting a little bit 80s. I got a bit excited about the bicentennial feeling. I'm going to say the feeling. So yeah, a bit of flash dance for you there. Now, folks, famous phrases, that's what we're doing. Famous phrase. Oh, we've had a text message live on the hotline. Let's have a little look here. If you want to be a part of the show, you can do that on 0412 777 885. We've got a little bit of a message here. I'm not sure who it's from. If I can't become an Olympic champion, can I potentially become an Olympic champion? Very clever. If I can't become an Olympic champion, can I potentially become an Olympic champion? There you go. Thank you for the message out there. That's what I love. I love people out there. Is that James from Epping? I don't know. I can't see who it is. As I said, you don't have to tell me who you are. Send me a text anytime you want out through the morning. I love your feedback. I love to have you part of the show, joining me here on The Roost. Don't forget, after 8 o'clock this morning, I'll be here live in the studio with none other than Margarita Moya, and she's from the Hunters Hill Theatre's new production of Chapter 2, folks. Chapter 2. They do four productions each year. This is the second. The first one was Exit Laughing, which was hilarious. It was an absolutely classic comedy. And we're going to find out a whole lot about more of what this one is coming up. But right now, we're going back to one of our favourite segments, which is Famous Phrases. It's where we have a little look at some of the phrases that we use in everyday language and how it came to be. And this week, we are talking about breaking the ice. That's right. Not smoking ice, not snorting the ice, not sliding on ice. We're talking about breaking the ice, folks. You know the meaning? The technical meaning is to ease social awkwardness or tension so that people start talking comfortably. Well, I'll tell you where this came about. This originally comes from maritime trade in the Northern Europe between like the 1600s and the 1800s. In winters, of course, up there, the rivers, the lakes, the harbour routes would freeze. They'd freeze solid. That'd be ice. And it'd stop ships from moving through and cutting off trade completely for months of the year. Now, to fix this, special ships were used. That's right, the icebreakers, the big pointy things with the big knobby things to physically smash through the frozen water to reopen blocked routes. And these were the early icebreakers, literally breaking the ice. So communication, trade, and movement could happen freely once again. So at its core, it was basically about removing a physical barrier so connection could resume. How good's that, breaking the ice, folks? And how it became a social phrase is, when the trade routes reopened, arriving ships often met locals who came out to assist or guide or trade. There was just this sense of relief and reconnection after being blocked off for so many months by the ice. Now, over time, that idea shifted from physical frozen water to social situations. That's right, where people feel frozen or awkward. You know, when you go into a meeting or a room, you've never met people, you've got to break the ice. You know how you go to those team building exercises or something, or maybe you're at AA, or who knows what you're going, to some sort of meeting, they break the ice, people. Oh, I tell you what, by the late 1800s, English speakers were already using it metaphorically for easing the tension between people. Now, the first recorded usage, as we said, late 19th century, and it became widely used in the early 20th century in basic English conversational language. How about that? Do you need to break the ice? I'm always breaking ice. I tell you what, I'm not afraid to get in there, have a chat, break the ice, make everyone feel comfortable, make a bit of a dick of myself. Oh, it still works, though. It's still a good phrase because everyone still knows that exact sort of the shift or the change from awkward silence to easy conversation. So it still matches the original idea perfectly, doesn't it? You're removing a barrier so things can flow again. So folks, whether it is a frozen river in old Europe or a quiet room at a meeting or at a barbecue where you don't know anyone, it's still the same idea. Break the barrier and everything starts moving again.
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3: Welcome back to Chook's Morning Roof, 7:39 a.m. on this Thursday, the 28th of May. It is wild, it is wet, it is rainy, it is a miserable grey day out there in Sydney. So how about you brighten up your day with a little bit of Chook's Morning Roost with you through until 9 o'clock this morning, like I am every Thursday. Folks, breaking the ice. Oh, I've got some messages, got some live text messages here on the hotline. Let's have a little look. What do we got here? Oh, well, that was, I think it's from Hendo. Oh, Hendo, always thank you for listening. If I can't, yeah, that was the Hendo there. And what have we got here? Oh, This is a good one. This is a very good one. Does breaking the ice, this is from Hendo, Monday Morning Matters, 2RRR, news editor, does breaking the ice lead to getting the cold shoulder? Well, I don't know, Hendo, I'll tell you what. Sometimes I've broken the ice a little bit too much and I have got the cold shoulder because you know what? I'm inappropriate, I'm politically incorrect, I'm real, I'm raw, I'm random, and I'm unapologetic for it. Yes, there you go. If you want to join in and be a part of today's show, you can do that on 0412 777 885. Now, folks, I want to talk about something that's hot. It's hot to trot around the country, whether it's good or it's bad or it's ugly. I'll tell you what, it's a whole lot of funny. That's what it is. It's Albo. That's right, Albo. He is the PM. Anthony Albanese, he is your new business partner. Have you seen these things going around social media? The whole thing about since the budget and they're proposing the major changes to capital gains tax and startups and investors. Yeah, I don't know about this. Getting capital gains tax on your shares. Now, we're encouraged to save. We're encouraged to invest. It looks like we're just getting double and in some situations triple taxed. So, folks, have you seen these posts where people are putting photos of Albo in their business? Welcome to our new 47% business partner. Welcome to our new business partner who's never worked a shift, never packed an order, but somehow owns half of our company. Albo now officially co-owns our cafe. That's right, it's a joke, it's great. The government wants a bigger cut of all of our future business games, which is a joke. Out there, hard-working Aussies, battlers, having a go. Small business is the backbone of this country, and they want to claim up to 47% of your business that you work hard for, the risk, the balls, the things that you've put on the line. It's absolutely preposterous, folks. What do you think? But this memes are spreading fast. LinkedIn, Instagram, Facebook. There's photos of people showing what were Albo pouring coffees, laying bricks, cooking pizzas, standing at shop counters, posing with business owners, shaking their hand like they're a new investor. Now, of course, all of these are pretty much AI or Photoshop generated, and they're intentionally, folks, intentionally and rightly so, over the top. But it's absolutely a joke, isn't it? It really punishes risk-taking entrepreneurs and supporters of this. Just they love it. They love that the what's going on. But the meme massively oversimplifies what this tax is actually doing, folks. But I tell you what, it's funny, it's effective, and it just shows we've still got some Aussie humour. It's dry sarcasm. I love the silent partner jokes, the tradie cafe culture. There's resentment towards bureaucracy, and there's a whole of this attitude gaining momentum of the government taking a cut whilst doing nothing. I tell you what, as Kerry Packer said, they don't do a whole lot of good spending with our tax money. Why should he pay any more than he is entitled to? He can find every loophole because he just didn't like the government doesn't spend our tax very well. And I currently agree in this situation. Now, folks, the problem is people are actually going to get busted for this. Can you believe it? This is un-Australian, isn't it? There's a bit of a legality to this. Some legal experts, of course, a warning that businesses can accidentally land themselves in a whole lot of hot water because the post can imply a real endorsement of commercial relationship, even though it's totally satirical. AI-generated images can mislead consumers, and using a politician's likeness in advertising or promotional material is very risky. What do you think about this? Under Australian consumer law, businesses can get into trouble for misleading or deceptive conduct. Now, come on, this is an absolute joke. We know it's a joke. We know it's satire. We know it's poking fun, and that's the Aussie way. But even if it's a joke to most people, context does matter. And if the meme is tied to an actual advertising or a promotion, regulators could say and actually argue that it crosses a line. Absolutely BS is what I say. Some lawyers have warned the penalties under the consumer law can be huge, like up to $100 million or a percentage of your turnover. Are you serious? Now, this doesn't mean that like local cafes are going to get raided by ASICs tomorrow, but it does show that we're losing a little bit of our humour. And the whole saga has become a bigger symbol of Australia in 2026, and that is the cost of living frustration, the distrust and the blatant lying of politicians, the startup anger and the fear around taxes and investment and people getting double tax, triple tax. Mate, I earn money, I get taxed. I put it in a bank, I earn interest, I get taxed. I put it into shares, I make more money from that, I get taxed. I die, I get taxed. It's just never ending. It's honestly, it's one of the craziest things that are happening in this country. But tell me, what do you think, folks? Is Albo your business partner? Has he claimed a 47% share of your business? I'd love to know. Send me a message on 0412 777 885. And if you are an illegal eagle out there, do you think anyone's actually going to get busted from this? I don't know. But right now, I'm playing a song. It is Lady Marmalade from Moulin Rouge with Christine Aguilera and Lil' Kim, Maya, and Pink. And this is a whole lot of fun. Get out there and have a bit of cha-cha right here on Chooks Morning Roost. Hey, sister.

0: Yes.
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2: 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Folks, don't forget, if you want to call in and be a part of the show, 9816-277, dial those digits, baby, or let your fingers do the walking and send me a text on 0412-777-885. That's 0412-777-885. How good's a little bit of Moulin Rouge, a little bit of marmalade. Tell you what's good, China. China's good. Now, there's a lot of things that are not good about China. I spent a lot of time in China. I've probably spent about 12 months of my life in China. I have a love-hate relationship with China. I think they're doing some wonderful things. There's some terrible things that happen. But here's another one of those wonderful things that are happening. The government has tightened up. They've already laws for this. It's about visiting your elderly parents. You have a responsibility. You have a legal obligation to visit your parents, folks. That's right. The government has tightened up and expanded these laws around filial. That's called filial responsibility. And basically, it makes it a legal duty for adult children to regularly visit, support, and care for their elderly parents. Now, this isn't a brand new law. They've had this before. I think they introduced this about 15 years ago under the Elderly Rights Law, which already required children, adult children, to visit aging parents and make sure their emotional and financial needs were being met. But now, China, as with many countries, have got a huge problem here with a rapidly aging population. There's falling birth rates, there's rising living costs, and younger people are moving far away from their hometown for work. So the government here, no, you might be doing that, but there's more pressure now on you, as there's legal responsibility that you legally must regularly visit and contact your elderly parents. You must provide emotional support, not just money. You must care for your parents' mental well-being, assist with medical and daily needs, and respect for elderly parents, their wishes and their living conditions. Now, in some cases, elderly parents can even take legal action against their children who neglect them. I like the sound of this. Your parents took care of you. They birthed you. They raised you. They've done everything for you. And so you should pay them back with love, respect, emotional support, financial support if needed. Oh, my gosh. Now, this is a huge thing, as we said, a huge demographic problem in China. There's hundreds of million people. Hundreds of millions, because there's 1.5 billion people. There's hundreds of million who are now over 60. The workforce dramatically shrinking. There's fewer young people having children, and the traditional family structure, it's a changing, baby. It's a changing. So the government, I like the idea here. They're basically trying to preserve that old school family values whilst avoiding an elderly aged care crisis that could absolutely overwhelm the whole country. But it's caused controversy. It sparked a bit of debate. Some people say it's just common decency, it's respect, it's normal to take care of your parents. Others say you can't legislate. Oh, this is interesting. People are arguing that you can't legislate love or family relationships. Well, tell me, what's marriage? What's marriage? Marriage is a legislative love relationship, isn't it? There you go. Other people out there are saying younger generations are already under enormous pressure from housing, costs, work, culture, supporting their kids and their parents at the same time. It's hard. Well, I did it, folks, and I loved it, and I loved every single part about it. Now, is it hard? It's hard, of course, especially when you've got a young family. You're taking care of your young family, a couple of kids, and you're taking care of early grandma, nonna, nonna, whatever you've got there. But you know what? I wouldn't have it any other way because, as I said, they birthed us, they raised us, they gave everything to us, in most cases, not all parents, but I like this. It's a very interesting point. Do you reckon it would work in Australia if we had a law that we have a legal obligation to care for our parents? Or is that sort of stuff a private family matter? I'm not quite sure. What do you think about this law? I kind of like it, but there's always going to be intricacies and exceptions to the rule. Let me know what you think on 0412-777-885. But right now, folks, I'm going to play a little bit of, let's go a little bit of Mo Money, Mo Problems. I've got a little bit of Puff Daddy, a little bit of Notorious B.I.G. Tell me what you think of this one on Chooks Morning Roost, 2RRR 88.5 FM. Don't forget, after 8 o'clock, I will be joined here with Margarita Moya from Hunters Hill Theatre. Have a little bit of fun with this one, folks, on your Thursday. 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

0: Ooh, More Money, More Problems, the Notorious B.I.G. with a little bit of Puff Daddy. Oh, like myself a little bit of the old school, you like a little bit of that? That's folks, we've had another SMS. We were just talking about the China family, the responsibility you have to take care of your early parents. Now, I did that. My mum took care of her parents. It was a beautiful thing to watch. It's hard. It's not easy. But it's a beautiful, wonderful payback. But what's this message say? What have I got in here? Let's have a look on the text hotline 0412 777 885. I think we've got a joke. Elderly father says, "Hey son, thanks for coming to visit me, son." And the son says, "Don't thank me, Dad. I only came so I don't get a bloody ticket from the government." That's right. So I don't get a ticket. I was forced to come and visit you. But it is funny that they're making it legal because people say, "Oh, we can't make that sort of stuff legal." Well, marriage is legal. That's a legal document, isn't it? It's a costly affair, especially if you get divorced. I tell you what, folks. All right, folks, it is 7:58 in the AM. Coming in after 8 o'clock, I'll be joined here in the studio with Margarita Moya, or I don't know if it's Moi or Moya. I like either way, to talk about the Chapter 2 production from the Hunters Hill Theatre. So stay tuned for that. It's going to be a lovely chat. I love the folks from Hunters Hill Theatre, Annabelle, the whole team. They're just absolutely fantastic. They came in, and, of course, the president there, Chrissy McIntyre, they do a wonderful job, and it's such a good thing having quality theatre right here in our very own backyard of Hunters Hill, Gladesville and Ryde. Now, folks, still to come on today's show, we're going to talk a little bit about the tech in the World Cup football. I want to also talk about Federation Square because the World Cup's coming up and the government down there has said, the Victorian government, of course, you know, the wonderful government down there and the Mexican government, the Victorians, they're not going to have the Federation Square live screening, which is a huge thing. It gives vibe, it gives atmosphere, it gives a whole lot of thing. I want to talk about the Rhodes, the roller coaster, that building down there in Rhodes near Homebush there with the big golden top. I want to talk about the Bureau of Meteorology website. Why did it cost $96 million? There's a bit more to it. I've had a bit of a deep dive. I had to find out there, but the CEO has been sacked or he's quit or he's done something. I'll tell you a little bit of insights there as well. I'm going to talk about some events also coming up after 8:30. We're going to talk about why it's so expensive. That's right, folks. Basic things in everyday life that I just can't comprehend why they're so expensive. And we're going to talk about phone charging cables. That's what we're going to do. If you want to join the show, 9816 277 or 04. 0412 777 885.
1: Good morning, I'm Lee Harrison. Labor's being accused of wedging the opposition by combining a series of controversial tax changes in one piece of legislation. Michael Packey reports.
2: The Albanese government will introduce an omnibus bill into Parliament, which has four key aspects. The legislation will abolish the 50% capital gains tax discount and link the measure to inflation. Negative gearing will be restricted to newly built properties. The bill will also include a tax offset of $250 a year and give workers an instant $1,000 deduction on expenses. The opposition believes the legislation should be split because it supports the last two measures but argues the first two will damage investment. Michael Packey, Canberra.
1: Three crime scenes have been established following a violent fatal rampage in a central Queensland town. A 36-year-old man is accused of killing a 78-year-old man in a violent attack and assaulting two other men over a one-hour period in Childers. He was eventually restrained by members of the public before police arrived. It's understood none of the victims are known to the accused. A surfer is drowned off the New South Wales south coast after getting into distress with another surfer. The 43-year-old man was pulled unresponsive from the water at Jarvis Bay, while a 38-year-old was assessed by paramedics but was not hurt. A new umbilical cord blood trial is hoping to heal our tiniest Aussie battlers. More from Gabrielle Hodson.
3: A Queensland baby less than a third the size of an average newborn has become a national pioneer thanks to researchers in Melbourne. Tiny Louie has a brain injury, and News Corp says his parents seriously considered moving overseas to access stem cell therapy. But Monash University and the Monash Children's Hospital have been running a trial into donor cord blood cells. They're investigating whether the blood can act as a natural shield to protect premature babies from long-term brain damage. They'll get stem cells from umbilical cord blood, which are vital as a blueprint for the body and for repair after injury. Gabriel Hodson reporting.
1: Donald Trump has declared he's not satisfied yet with the terms of a deal being negotiated with Iran. The US president says Iran wants very much to make a deal to end the war, but so far they haven't got there, as the US isn't satisfied with the deal.
4: We will be either that or we'll have to just finish the job. But their Navy is gone, as I've said 1,000 times. Their Navy is gone. Their Air Force is gone. Everything's gone, and they're negotiating on fumes. But we'll see what happens. Maybe we have to go back and finish it. Maybe we don't.
1: And Australian researchers have disproved the urban myth of baby brain, finding new parents don't experience cognitive decline. The Monash University study found that new mothers and fathers performed similar to non-parents on all cognitive measures. This is Air News. Tennis, and another two Aussies have been eliminated from the French Open. Paul Walsh reports.
5: After his gutsy five-set victory in round one, Australia's Thanasi Kokkinakis was unfortunately able to back it up in the second round and was forced to retire from his match against the Spaniard Pablo Carreño Busta early in the third set, with the scores tied at one set all. It was just another setback for the 30-year-old, who has been dogged by injuries for most of his career. The other Aussie in day four action, James Duckworth, found the going tough against the 19-year-old Rafael Hodar, going down in four sets, 6-1, 6-7, 6-4, 7-5, with the biggest upset of the day being the defeat of the women's number 2 seed Elena Rybakina at the hands of the world number 55 Yulia Stadadubseva from the Ukraine. Paul Walsh for Air Sport.
1: New South Wales has pulled off the great escape, coming from 20-0 down to win State of Origin 1 in Sydney. Blues coach Laurie Daly says the entire side had to lift after a poor first half against the Maroons.
6: Origin's all about fight, isn't it? You know, it's you're never going to get too many opportunities to put on plays that look good, which you might do in the NRL. It's about fight, and it's about hunger, and it's about having a crack.
1: And Hawthorn stars Will Day and Jack Gunston will return from injury against St Kilda tonight at Marvel Stadium. Day makes his long-awaited comeback from a dislocated shoulder. Australian Independent Radio News.
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0: Morning, Gladesville. Chook's Morning Roost, 8:05 AM on this wet, wild, miserable, rainy, grey day in Sydney town. With you through until 9 o'clock right here in the Chook Pen. Now, folks, as promised, in a couple more minutes, my guest has arrived. Her name is Margarita. Is it Moi or Moya?
8: Moya.
0: There you go. And she is from the Hunters Hill Theatre Company, one of the wonderful actors and actresses in this new, their second production of the year called Chapter 2. Folks, I'm going to play a little bit of a song because we're going to get set up in here. And right now, for you at home, I'll tell you what, we're going to get a little bit funky. We're going to go back to the 60s. It's a little bit of Grace Jones. And this one is Pull Up to the Bumper right here on Chook's Morning Roost, 2RRR 88.5 FM. Have a little bit of fun with this one, folks.

0: Good morning, ladies. Welcome back to Chook's Morning Roost. There's a whole lot of stuff going here in the studio, in the action. Have you pressed that record button, Margareta?
1: Yes.
0: You're good, folks. I tell you what, I don't even know what's going on. I can't hear myself because my headphones, they're not even plugged in. That's community radio at its finest. Oh, I'll tell you what, folks. Now, I'll tell you what. We're going back into Huntersfield Theatre Land. I love this. I've got to say, this one is another cracker. It's another chapter in the quad. It's four productions throughout the year. This is the second one. I'll tell you what, we're talking about Neil Simon's Chapter 2, folks. It's a romantic comedy. It's about grief, second chances. I don't know what happens when life decides it's not done to surprise you and keeps giving you more twists and turn. And joining us is someone you may have seen on stage already, or you very soon will be. She plays Faye Medwick, and that's the loyal best friend, soap actress, and self-appointed matchmaker who probably knows more about your love life than you do. She's an award-winning actor. She's a writer. She's a director. She's a businesswoman. She's absolutely beautiful. She's played Mrs. Robinson, Nurse Ratch, even a dog named Sylvia in the previous Hunters Hill theatre production. That's right. She made it work. She played the dog. I don't know how she did that. But, folks, from Hunters Hill's new theatre production, Chapter 2, please give a very warm Chook's Morning Roost welcome to the wonderful Margareta Moya. Welcome to the show. Oh, look at that. She's here. She's got the bok bok bok. She probably does it better than me. Oh, good morning, Margareta.
1: Oh, it's such a pleasure to be here. It was worth the trip, even though it's a bit rainy, a bit wet today. But I hear good things are on the horizon weather-wise.
0: Oh, well, I thought you were going to say you hear good things about Chook and the Chook's Morning Roost.
1: Oh, well, I have that. I don't want your head to get too big.
0: No, she's probably lying. How fantastic is this? Community theatre. It's a great thing, isn't it?
1: It is. It's a wonderful thing. You get to see professional level theatre at community theatre prices, and that's fantastic. Yeah. Who wants to spend $100 on a ticket when you can spend like $30?
0: Yeah, price? I know. And I really love it. As you said, it's professional, folks. This isn't like community radio where you just listen to Chook rant. This is a proper professional production. It's absolutely fantastic. If people are out there hearing this for the... Hold on, before I go any further, folks, we are going to give away some tickets.
1: Yes.
0: Two free tickets to this, like we always do, thanks to our good friends at Huntersfield Hill Theatre. So stay tuned. I'm going to tell you how you can win those tickets throughout the next 15 or 20 minutes. Now, Margareta, for people who don't know, who haven't heard of Neil Simon's Chapter 2, what's the story all about?
1: Yes, so it's about love, it's about loss, and it is about second chances. Mm. And it's a semi-autobiographical play that Neil Simon wrote.
0: He wrote this after losing his wife, didn't he?
1: Yeah, he was married to a woman called Joan for almost 20 years, and she got diagnosed with bone cancer and died at the age of 41.
0: Wow.
1: When I watched...

0: And this play was an inspiration for him, based on, you know, what he was going through in his life at
1: that
0: time.
1: That's therapeutic too, isn't it? When you go through something that heartbreaking in your life, the best way to come out of it is to write and create, isn't it?
0: It helps. It can be a very if you're soothing, a creative person, yeah. And he very much is a creative person. And, yeah, and so then this was the result of that hard time in his life. And what you get is an extremely authentic, beautiful, touching, but also very, very funny play. So it's not just heavy. So anyone who's thinking, oh, really, I don't want to deal with that kind of grief and that kind of stuff, it's actually a very hopeful play. And and like the title suggests, chapter two, there is another chapter. It's not like the final end or the end. Mm-hmm, if at the time where you lose a partner,
1: yep,
0: there can be, you know, a rainbow after the rain. So
1: and how does your character's Faye Medwick? She's mm-hmm. a soap actress and a matchmaker. How does she fit into the whole thing?
0: So the play is about two characters. There's Jenny Malone, mm-hmm. who is also a soap actor, actress, and I'm her best friend. And she's just recently been divorced.
1: Mm-hmm. And she's played by Laura Steed.
0: That's correct. Mm-hmm. And so, yeah, I'm her best friend. I'm there. I'm like an emotional support for her. But I'm also going through a few issues of my own in my marriage.
2: Aren't we all?
0: And So she's quite neurotic, and but she's also very funny, and she's a really lovely friend to Jenny. And then you've got George Schneider, who is very much based on, I guess, Neil Simon. He's recently widowed after being married to the love of his life mm-hmm. for like 12 years. And then he has a brother, Leo, who is very different to him, who's quite a promiscuous fellow. And and he encourages George to get back on the horse and go out and meet people and stuff. And he arranges unsuccessfully quite a few dates for him. And then, but somehow there is a lovely meeting between Jenny and George. And then this play follows their journey into getting to know each other and potentially finding love again.
1: Mm-hmm. So it's a show. It's kind of like laughter. It's emotional. It's mm-hmm. got truth. It's a bit deep.
0: Mm.
1: But it's lighthearted fun at the end of the day.
0: Yeah, well, Neil Simon is a master at comedy. He's arguably one of the most successful playwrights in American history. You know, he won 4 Tony Awards.
1: I know.
0: If you don't know Neil Simon, he's probably most well known for The Odd Couple.
1: Mm-hmm.
0: So that was a very successful play for him, but it was also a very successful movie with Jack Lemmon and Walter Matthau. And then it was also a very successful TV series with Tony Randall and Jack Klugman. So, yeah.
1: And what about you? You've done a whole lot of stuff. I want to touch that a little bit after. We're gonna play an ad soon. I want to mm-hmm. touch about your career and your journey. But playing Faye, how did you connect with her? How did you find the character? How did you take hold of that and run with it?
0: Well, she's a lot of fun because I don't, as a supporting character, I don't have the pressure of carrying the play, mm-hmm, so that's mm-hmm. good. But I just love how she's a lot of fun. She's got a lot of funny lines, and she because she's so neurotic, she she finds herself in a lot of tricky situations, and she's a lovely, you know, that yin and yang relationship with Jenny and Faye. You know, they're polar opposites in personality, and that's what makes them such great friends.
1: Is she the kind of character that goes around meddling in everyone's affairs, trying to think that she's helping other people, but she's actually kind of helping herself by doing that?
0: Well, it's interesting you should say that, because she does mention in the play that she has visions of arranging the perfect soulmate mm-hmm. for her friend mm-hmm, Jenny. Mm-hmm. So, but I don't know if she's so much meddling as she just is very well-intentioned. And sometimes like it's not as well executed.
1: So. Like so many of my intentions in life as well, I tell you, Margareta. Hunters Hill Theatre, they've been around for almost 100 years.
0: Mm-hmm.
1: It's amazing, and I love this community. You've worked with them before.
0: Mm-hmm.
1: What brought you back this time?
0: Well, look, I sort of love to share myself around with different community theatre groups.
1: Be careful what you say here in Tipton when you're sharing yourself around.
0: Only my talents as an actress. Okay. But yeah, no, it like I just they're so professional in how they conduct themselves, and you're guaranteed a quality production.

0: Anytime you go and see a Hunters Hill show. And look, last year you mentioned I was in Sylvia, which was a fantastic role playing a dog, all things. And it was a very successful, a lovely comedy. And I just wanted to come back. And this was definitely one of those things where with Neil Simon, I've done a few Neil Simon plays now. And as an actor, it's just very rewarding to hear the audience laugh constantly because the whole play is sprinkled with fantastic, funny one-liners, and I love the idea of how he can mix in both drama and comedy at the same time so that the audience is leaving the theatre with a smile on their face even though they're dealing with a really heavy topic.
1: Now you've done a lot of professional work as well and now in the community. What's some of the difference between both the production and the cast and also the audience that comes to a community theatre as opposed to professional theatre? Is there a difference?
0: I don't know. I guess at the end of the day, when you're paying for a ticket and you want to be entertained, that's it. You want to get your value for your money. Mm-hmm. I think the pro of community theatre is the fact that you definitely get value for your money.
1: Yeah, you do.
0: You know what I mean? Because I can't tell you how many times I've seen a professional production and been disappointed. Whereas with community theatre, you know, you're not dishing out that much money. So even if you thought the production was sort of substandard, it's sort of like, oh, well, it's only $30.
1: It was still a night out. It was still good fun. But this is not like that at all.
0: No.
1: Like, honestly, your whole lot, your whole gang, the whole theatre production is really professional. It's fantastic. We just need to find you a bigger event space, don't we?
0: We are looking for a bigger venue. We had a fabulous venue originally at Margaret Street in Hunters Hill, and we lost that.
1: And that just had that feel and the vibe and the whole aura, didn't it?
0: Yeah. And then we moved to the Town Hall there in Hunters Hill, and then now we're in Club Ride, which is lovely. We're so grateful that they're able to have us there.
1: It's actually amazing what you've done there because people think Club Ride, it's an old club. No, the way you've set up the seating, it really takes you to another place, doesn't
0: it? Yeah, like the club part's on the first floor and we're on the second level, so it's just us there, so it's really nice. But it's really convenient, so when you're going to see a show, you've got the option of having dinner and a drink either before or after, or both, whatever you're inclined to. So that's really cool. Lots of parking and, really convenient public transport, all that kind of stuff.
1: Folks, 8:28 in the a.m., you are tuned into Chooks Morning Roost with you through until 9 o'clock right here in the studio. I am joined with none other than Margareta Moya, and she is from the Hunters Hill Theatre's production, Chapter 2. We're going to play a little bit of messages to keep the lights on here at 2RRR, and we're going to come back with Margareta.
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1: That's right, Chooks Morning Roost, 2RRR, 88.5 FM, joined here in the studio with Margareta Moya, who plays Faye Medwick in the Chapter 2 production from the Hunters Hill Theatre Company. The show starts this week. It goes all the way through to the 21st of June. Now, folks, if you want to win tickets, you can do that. I'm giving you an opportunity. Write this number down, 0412 777 885. If the first person to text message me in and let me know what is the name of the character that Margareta Moya plays, If you can let me know that, you're going to win two free tickets for any of the available dates. So send me a text on 0412 777 885. Margareta, I've already got another a text. It's not about the prize. It's, oh, here we go. I always feel so much better when I can place the blame on an emotional crisis. What do you think about that? Makes me feel better too. Listen, you started acting at 15. What made you stick with it long term? It's pretty hard to make a career out of it, and I would say that you've forged a career out of acting. You also run your own business.
0: Yeah.
1: Look, you had a break. You've come back. You've done all sorts of things. Tell me about your little journey or your big journey.
0: Yeah, well, with acting, it's a funny thing. I'm not good at anything else, so it's not like I had options. But it's funny because I'm not a particularly extroverted person, but I find myself in a profession that requires me to be around people all the time.
1: Interesting.
0: And but for some reason I can tolerate it, and it's great, and it's very rewarding. There's something really liberating about portraying different characters and being different people and experiencing different types of emotions and situations that you wouldn't normally in your life. So I just find that really exciting, and yeah.
1: How do you come back to community theatre? Because I tell you, it doesn't pay the bills.
0: No, it doesn't. But I think it's just the fact that you've got a community of really passionate, creative people who are prepared to do it for free because they love it so much.
1: Less ego in the community theatre space?
0: You can still have ego, but that's okay. You have ego everywhere. That's not a big deal. It's just more the fact that, you know, you've got people who truly love their craft and are prepared to do it for free, give up hours and hours of their time and money and all that kind of stuff to put on a professional level production at community level prices. It's crazy.
1: But you have a whole lot of fun doing it as well.
0: Yes.
1: I've got some good news. We've already had a winner for the tickets. Look at that. Alina from Gladesville. She's messaged in Faye Medwick.
0: Yes.
1: Correct.
0: Perfect.
1: Alina, please text me your email address. We'll get in touch with you and we'll get those tickets to you and make sure you let us know how the show was after you go and see it. Now, you also have your own production company. Is it Janji Chop?
0: Janji Chop. Yeah, Janji Chop. Yeah, look, it's mainly, it's based on like creating like showreels and small short films and that kind of thing. But I've also directed things as well, but my main focus is being on stage. I can't help it.
1: It's less pressure too. It is less pressure. Your website's fantastic. Go and check it out. Tell the folks at home they can check out your website, your personal one.
0: Yeah, it's just, margaretamoya.com. Very easy.
1: Fantastic.
0: Yeah.
1: There's a whole lot of stuff. There's some beautiful photos. There's videos. You're also doing like a YouTube comedy series, which I saw there, quite funny
0: as well.
1: Yes,
0: I did do a little.
1: You're busy. You've played everything from Shakespeare-style dramatic roles to literally a dog. what role or kind of role scares you the most or needs the most prep?
0: Well, there's a lot of pressure I feel if I'm doing a role that is very well known. For example, I did just prior to Chapter 2, I portrayed Mrs. Robinson in The Graduate at Castle Hill Players. Before we started performing it, there was a certain anxiety that I didn't normally feel when I'm about to perform because it is such an iconic role, and I didn't want there to be comparisons because I'm very different to Anne Bancroft, who, you know, portrayed that character in the film. And also the play version is so different to the film version that I didn't want people to compare and then be disappointed. But fortunately, people didn't compare and they weren't disappointed and the show sold out. So fantastic. It was wonderful. But I think it's something like that. Same like when I portrayed Nurse Ratched in One Flew Over the Cuckoo's Nest at Ruby Productions in Penrith. Same sort of thing. You know, you just think, you know, you can't compare to Louise Fletcher and that whole production. But you don't have to.
1: It's okay. Make it your own.
0: And more than one actor can play a part.
1: I love that. Now, folks, it's the Hunters Hill Theatre's production of Chapter 2. How long does the show go for?
0: So it starts 29th of May and runs all the way through to the 21st of June.
1: And how long is the actual production, the show?
0: Oh, the show itself is, it runs for 2 hours.
1: Mm-hmm.
0: And there's a 20-minute interval as well. And it just flies by. You don't even notice 2 hours have gone by.
1: A whole lot of people. There's you've got Moja Band directing, Penelope Corse, Peter Tucker, Penelope, Anthony Reed, Liz Adcock, Wayne Chi. There's a whole lot of people in this. Of course, the main cast, you've got George, Daniel Ferris, Jenny, Laura Stead or Stead.
0: Mm-hmm.
1: Of course, you, Faye, Margareta Moya, Leo, played by Simon Pierce. It's set in 1980s New York.
0: Mm-hmm.
1: Is that right?
0: Yeah. Late 70s, early 80s. And the good thing about setting a play in that period of time is the fact that you also get to wear the fashion.
1: Oh, of course.
0: Yeah, so that's kind of cool. And also, I mean, obviously, you know, the play was written in that time anyway. The play, Chapter 2, actually premiered on Broadway in 1977, December 1977. It was nominated for 4 Tony Awards, and one of them being Best Play. So that's a big deal. So obviously, people liked the play a lot to nominate it for Best Play.
1: Of course they did.
0: It didn't win, but it also was nominated for Best Actress, Best Supporting Actor, and Best Supporting Actress, and it won for Best Supporting Actress, which was my role. So that's kind of cool. So there's no small roles, people. Just because you're a supporting actor doesn't mean you can't be awarded. So that was kind of exciting about this play. And then eventually became a movie as well, which Neil Simon adapted for the screen.
1: I'm just excited. I'm excited everything about this. You're a lovely, lovely, wonderful woman, and I think this is going to be another outstanding production. Folks, it runs from the 29th of May to the 21st of June. It's at the Ride X, the Club Ride X Servicemen's Club. It is brought to you by Hunters Hill Theatre. Chapter 2 is what it's called. It's one of those plays. It looks like a simple love story on the surface, but, you know, when you get down to it, it's people trying again later in life, isn't it? Having another go and getting back on the horse, as you say.
0: Yeah, and don't give up.
1: Don't
0: give up. Love is out there, but you do need to have the courage to sort of step forward. You can get your tickets at huntershilltheatre.com.au, and we hope to see you there. Judging from the preview audience that we had earlier this week, it's very funny. People love it, so you will love it.
1: It's going to be huge. Margaret, thank you for joining me here on Chook's Morning Roost.
0: It's been a pleasure.
5: Just to take a 1-0 series victory in the men's state of origin. Andrew Lucas reports.
6: New South Wales has claimed a miracle win, recording the biggest ever state of origin comeback to defeat Queensland 22-20 at Accor Stadium last night. The Maroons led 20-0 early in front of almost 80,000 fans, but the game turned when Kalen Ponga was sent off for a high shot on Tolu Kola in the 57th minute. The Blues stormed home with James Tedesco completing the fight back in the 78th minute to send the Blues fans into raptures. Andrew Lucas at Accor Stadium.
5: A surfer's died after getting into trouble in the water on the state's south coast. 2 surfers were spotted in distress at Jervis Bay, with police, marine rescue and the Navy helping get them to shore. A 43-year-old was pulled from the water but couldn't be revived, while a 38-year-old was checked over by paramedics. A man's been charged after allegedly breaching a serious domestic abuse prevention order in the state's Riverina region. A 42-year-old man was arrested at a home on Cedar Street in Leeton. He's been charged with knowingly contravening a serious domestic abuse prevention order. He's been refused bail to appear before Griffith Local Court on June 11. The Weather Bureau is warning of possible flash flooding on the mid-north coast and upper Hunter as severe storms batter the state. And research shows koalas face a severe risk of death once average temperatures climb above 27 degrees over a week. As we've heard, the Blues have taken a 1-0 lead in the State of Origin series after an incredible comeback at Accor Stadium. The pivotal moment was the controversial send-off of Maroons fullback Kalen Ponga, with referee Ashley Klein overruling the bunker's recommendation of a sin bin for a shoulder charge. The Blues then scored 3 tries to snatch a 22-20 victory right at the death. Queensland coach Billy Slater says he's so proud of his side.
7: I'm heartbroken for them, like the effort that they put in. You know, they played with so much heart in that last 23 minutes, and New South Wales did a great job. They had to chase the points down, and they got them.
5: Ponga has escaped suspension for the hit and is free to play for Newcastle against Parramatta on Saturday. And in the second round of the French Open, James Duckworth has bowed out in 4 sets. This is ANU's New South Wales.
1: Good morning, Gladesville Chooks Morning Roost, 8:32 in the AM. How fantastic was that mugger? That's Moya live right here in the studio from Hunter's Hill Theatre. Go and check it out. It's Neil Simon's Chapter 2 production at Club at Ride Club X. It is on now to the 21st of the June. Tickets are an absolute bargain. 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Follow them on social media. They're on the IG and the Facebook. And to Chrissy, Annabelle, the whole team there, we love your work. We love having you on. And I know Mr. and Mrs. Foz, good friends of mine, they've got tickets and they're coming to this play. And I was just saying to Margareta as well, just go along, because it's one of those things that you're going to wish that you went there earlier and you wish you saw all their plays. Now, they do have an annual package as well. As I said, there's four shows throughout the year. You can buy, like, a ticket to all four shows in advance, save yourself a heap of money. The whole thing's not expensive. I think it's somewhere around $30 a ticket anyway. It's just great value. But definitely go out there, give it a go, and you are going to be, it's going to knock your socks off. You're going to be blown away at how professional and how fun, and especially this story. It's just a very, very funny, intricate, delicate, but real life story about people starting again from all sorts of dramas in their life, having a go and getting back on the horse. That's what it's about. Now, folks, I'm going to play a little bit of song. I'm going to play some Beatles for you, and I love playing the Beatles, but I love this one specifically because I'm a little bit excited. I'm a little bit happy. This is a little bit of Twist and Shout on Chooks Morning Roost.

0: Ooh, Shake It Up Baby. Now I tell you what, I played that one for you, Jeremy. He's one of the board members or secretaries here at 2RRR. That's a special song for you because I know how much you love when we play things like the Beatles on community radio. I'll tell you the truth, I actually played that song for little Levon and Leia because we know we love singing at home, Shake It Up Baby now. And it's just that kind of mood. I'm excited, I'm happy we've got some theatrical action in here. It just got me a whole lot of bit of buzz. Congratulations to Alina from Gladesville for winning those tickets. Make sure you send me through your email address. We'll get in touch to you. But how fantastic was that, Margareta Moya? Folks, little segment that we've got on the show. Started this a little while ago because it's starting to get a beat in my bonnet as things are getting up my goat. And I tell you what, I didn't like how things were floating around. I know a lot of things are expensive in the world and things are expensive in life. But we're not talking groceries, we're not talking petrol, we're not talking houses. We're talking basic little things that I just can't fathom and I just don't understand for the life of me why the heck is a phone charging cable so expensive, especially if you're on the Apple network. I tell you what, how can this tiny little charging cable become now, it's a major financial decision in my life. Especially if you need one on the run and you go to a servo or an airport, you're desperate for a bit of battery charge, it's like 40, 50, 60 bucks for a cable. Oh, and nothing's worse when I try and buy the cheaper generic cables from Amazon, which are great for the first couple of weeks, and then suddenly your iPhone tells you, accessory not supported. Accessory not supported. And that's because the generic cable works for like 3 or 4 days and then it dies. It's just so sad. iPhone knows it's not genuine. iPhone has its way. I tell you what. Now, these things are not expensive to make. Most cables are cheap. They're doing them by the millions or the billions. When you scale that, they only cost a few, not even a dollar or two to manufacture. There's a bit of copper wire. There's a bit of plastic coating. There's a connector. I'll tell you what the problem is. There's a tiny microchip in these ones, especially the Apple ones. I don't know. If you're an Android user, do you have the same problem? Because the modern cables, they actually do have some tech, but there's authentic. Apple has this authentication chip so that the phone knows it's not a genuine Apple charger. Like, what a scam. You pay more, you do get the fast charging cables, which are pretty good. They regulate the power, they regulate the heat. I get all that stuff, but really, this is just BS, folks. What do you pay out there for a phone charger cable? I went to Amazon. I bought 3 1.2-meter long Apple iPhone chargers. Fantastic, as I said, for about 3 weeks, and then suddenly stopped working or Apple does not support this not supported accessory. I tell you what, it's like your iPhone's interviewing the cable before you put it in, before you stick it in the hole. A little bit of an interview. I'd like to interview anything that goes into one of my holes as well before that happening. But tell me what you think. USB-A, Lightning, USB-C, there's all these different types of chargers. A 20-watt, 45-watt, 65-watt, there's even 100-watt charging now. And that's why some phones actually do charge crazy fast. We bought this fast charger and it's the best investment ever made. It's like a little dock with USB-A, C, Lightning, all of the things. And I can go from 2% on an iPhone to about 42% in no joke, about 8 minutes. It's absolutely fantastic. But tell me, are you an Android user? Do you have turbo charging, fast charging? Can Android users use any cable or does your Android say this is not an official cable? Tell me, I don't know, because I'd rather pay 5 to 15 bucks for a cable rather than 60 to 100 bucks. And nothing's worse than when they start getting that bend at the end and they start to not work and the wires start to come out and you get a weak connection. Anyways, folks, every house, you know you've got a drawer full of cables, mystery cables, no one wants to throw out just in case. Even when I've got a cable that doesn't work, I put it in a drawer before I throw it out just in case, I don't know. Absolutely crazy. How many chargers have you got at your house? Do you have one in your car, one in your room, one in your lounge room? And tell me, what's the most expensive cable you've ever bought? I'm a tight ass. I buy the Amazon 3-packs for about $12.99. But I'm thinking it's time to go and bite the bullet and buy this proper Apple one so I don't get any more of this accessory not supported. Tell me, what do you think? Why so expensive? iPhone chargers, iPhone cables, absolutely crazy. Now, folks, we're going out there. We're going to play a little bit of ads to keep the lights on here at 2RRR. I'm going to be back with you with a whole lot more Chook Feed until 9 o'clock this morning.
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0: 2RRR, Chooks Morning Roos, 8:42 in the AM with you through until 9 o'clock. Don't forget, if you want to be a part of the show, you can give me a buzz anytime on 9816 2777, or you can simply send a text to 0412 777 885. Now, another little segment that we started a few weeks ago here on Chooks Morning Roos, things that make you go, That's right, folks, things that just make you wonder, how does that happen? Why does that happen? Who makes that happen? I'll tell you what we're going to talk about this morning. We're going to talk a little bit about why life feels faster as you get older. Because time just flies as you get older. When you're a kid, waiting 6 months for Christmas or your birthday feels like an eternity. But when you're an adult, it's Easter, and then suddenly you blink and it's Christmas, and then you blink again and it's already the next Christmas. I'll tell you what, adults, you always, oh, where did that year go? Oh, I can't believe it's already May. I can't believe it's 6 months into the year. Oh my gosh, is it Christmas already? Didn't we just have Easter? And the older you get, folks, the worse it gets. I tell you what, weeks blur. They blur into months. Months blur into years. Years blur into decades. And suddenly someone says 2005 was 21 years ago and your brain has a short circuit. You're absolutely mental breakdown. I still can't believe when people say 1999 was 27 years ago. Oh, can't believe it feels like 7 years ago. But I tell you what, the crazy thing, life doesn't actually speed up. But there's a science to it. Your brain changes how it experiences time. That's right. Your brain runs on newness. Do you know this? One of the biggest theories behind the time perception is memory density. Your brain actually measures time by how much detail it stores, like a SIM card, like a memory card in your brain. New experiences create rich, detailed, vibrant memories, while routine experiences, they get compressed and stored back in the brain with less detail. Your brain basically files them away like, oh, I already know this, move on, don't spend much data on this, put this as a low-res file in the back of your brain. So when you're a child, everything feels long because it's new. Your first school, your first friends, your first holidays, your first music, your first independence, your first girlfriend, your first jiggy-jiggy. Your brain is constantly recording. But as you're an adult, things become routine. Same routine, same jobs, same shops, same patterns. Your brain stops recording the detail and just compresses the basics. So life isn't shorter. It just gets less detailed in your memory. Very interesting. Now, there's also a proportional theory of time. When you're 10 years old, that is 1 year of, that is 10% of your entire life experience. So when you're 50, 1 year is only 2% of your entire life's history. So each year kind of becomes a smaller fraction of your total memory archive. Things that make you go, So the same amount of time feels smaller because your life has expanded around it. Now, I'll tell you what else. COVID made this worse for everyone. We had lockdowns. We had people reported massive time distortion, weeks blending into months, days becoming indistinguishable. There was so many lack of memory markers during COVID, no travel, no events, no social change, no novelty, and the brain struggles to separate time periods. So it just really, COVID stuffed us up in a whole lot of ways. And these lockdowns, I tell you what, to save a few people getting the flu, and yes, people did die, and I am sorry about this, and I'm not being anti, but lockdowns were crazy, and it's created a whole generation of new problems we've got. Also, we've got the modern phone effect. Modern life, it just accelerates. It's so fast. There's endless scrolling. There's repetitive content. You're smashed with algorithm loops. And all this passive consumption creates stimulation without actually creating any distinct memories. So whilst your day feels full, it's not memorable. You know that? Think about it. Your day's full, but it's not memorable. It's not memorable at all. It's busy, but it's not being recorded. So think about when you like school as a kid. Every term felt huge because everything was changing. You got new teachers, new classrooms, new experiences, new sports, new emotions, new fights in the playground, all sorts of things. But you know what? It just gets repetitive as you get older and it just compresses it. Now, in the hippocampus, I'll tell you some scientific facts because I love my stats and my data. The hippocampus is your brain's memory center and it plays a huge role, right? This is your whole brain that creates time perception and it gives you that emotionally rich, novel experiences. They are stored way more vividly, which makes them feel longer when you look back. Very, very interesting, is it? So, what do you think, folks? What's your theory on why time flies as you get older and the days just go faster, the weeks, the years all blend, and suddenly it's decades later? Very, very interesting. Like, where did that year go? Can't believe it's Christmas again. You know it's going to be Christmas again in 6 months. Very, very interesting. So remember that at age 10, 1 year is 10% of your life. At age 40 or 50, 1 year is 2 to 3% of your life. Each year becomes a smaller slice of your overall memory bank. So folks, live life, get out there, create new memories, have fun, make those memories vivid, and remember, life is just way too short. Now, I know it's a rainy day out there, folks, but I tell you what, it's still a beautiful day, and this one is one of my favourites, none other than you two. Sing it loud, sing it proud, and make yourself a little bit happy on a gloomy Thursday in Sydney Town.

0: folks. I hope you have yourself a beautiful day. I know it's rainy, I know it's wet, but that song's got to lift your spirits on a day like today. None other than you two. It's a beautiful day. Can you believe that was from 2000? 2000, the album All That You Can't Leave Behind, 8:52 in the AM. Folks, I want to talk a little bit about something that I drive past quite often. If you've ever driven to Homebush Bay or you go down to South Ryde, the people down there who live there call it Putney, but I call it South Ryde. You go past South Ryde over the Ryde Bridge. On the right-hand side there is the Roda Coaster at Road Central. It's the big apartment block with the big gold rim tower thing. It's like a giant gold crown. And I was talking to someone about this the other day, so I decided to investigate. I decided to have a look into it because, you know, I get the stats, the dats, the facts and the fun here on Chook's Morning Roost. I tell you what, it's not for decoration. I thought it was just decoration and it had to do something with Chinese and they love their gold and being a big crown and making a statement. But you know what? It's actually a real working heliostat solar system. You know what? The nickname is the Roda Coaster. It uses smart mirrors that track the sun and beam natural light back down into the Union Square Plaza below. Can you believe that? How good is that? So I told you, Chinese people, they're smart. They're smart. The purpose, well, it's to stop the huge shadows created by these modern high-rise towers. So the sun hits it and it's angled and it reflects down into the piazza. How good is that? Now, the main tower, 39 stories tall, it's about 150 metres tall. The gold crown's about 27 metres high. There's 96 automated mirror reflectors inside this system. Automated. And it's one of only two heliostat systems in the world. And we've got one here in Rides. All right, the other famous example is there's one at Central Park as well. But can you believe this? Oh my gosh, absolutely crazy. There's only a couple of these in the world. Now, it's roof mirrors. They follow the sun all day automatically. They reflect the light up into the gold crown, and then the crown bounces the sunlight down into the public plaza. It helps make that space bright, otherwise it'd sit in a permanent shadow. It's got UV filters, weather sensors, wind protection mode, rain cleaning function, and in strong winds, get this, in strong winds, the mirrors, they have a setting, automatically sets them into brace position. How good is that? Now, why is it gold? Well, it symbolizes sunlight. Gold aluminium panels. They shimmer across the skyline. It makes it visible from everywhere. Homebush Bay Drive, from the trains, Olympic Park, anywhere you are. At night, it lights up like this mad futuristic beacon. I love it. Now, who built it? It's the developer is Bill Bergia. The architects were SJB Architects. And the engineering of that heliostat is absolutely crazy. Insane. I'll give you some facts about this. 1.7 million hours of labor construction for that whole building. There's 85,000 cubic meters of concrete, 200,000 cubic meters of excavation, and it was over 4,500 workers during the build. Now, how good's Rhodes becoming? Rhodes, it used to be this industrial wasteland around Homebush. Now it's one of Sydney's, it's fastest growing suburb, it's higher density. It's a great place to live. There's a huge apartment boom last 15 years, 20 years. Huge Korean and Chinese community. Super popular young professionals, migrants and families. It's like waterfront living. There's cafes, there's shopping centres, there's like a library, it's a transport hub, there's a train station, easy access to the city, to the Parramatta, to Olympic Park, to Ryde, train, bus, ferry, road connection. It's like the mini future city. And I tell you what, they've got it right over there. They've got something right. It's a very, very good thing. It's a very great place to live. Tell me, do you live in Rhodes? Have you ever been past the gold? Now that we know it's a heliostat, only one of two major ones that we've got. It's absolutely fantastic. What do you think about Rhodes? Do you live over there that way? I'd like to live over that way. Actually, I love living in Ryde more, but if I had to move somewhere, it's possible that I might move there. Anyways, folks, I tell you what a show we're having here on Chook's Morning Roost this morning. It's been fantastic. I want to thank everybody who's texted a message in this morning. Great feedback from everyone. Lena from Gladesville, congratulations on you winning the tickets. I want to thank Margareta Moya from Hunters Hill Theatre. Also, a big shout out to Chrissy McIntyre, Annabelle, and the whole team, especially Moja Brand. She is the director of the Chapter 2 production. Thank you for the free tickets for our listeners. Get along and see that till 21st of June this year. Well, I want to also wrap up with the radio training course. 2RRR holds a radio training course every year. It's for about 12 or 15 people to get involved and to learn the basics of radio paneling, media law, how to do interviews. It's a wonderful course presented by none other than the man who wrote the book himself on radio, Steve Ahern. Also trained there on the panel. It's just absolutely fantastic what we do here for the young people and the old people and for people, disadvantaged people. I want to congratulate the winner, Jenny. She took away the Bruce Flaherty student of the course. She's absolutely fantastic. She was delighted. She was in tears. She's blown away. She worked so hard, as did all the other students. But we had a wonderful graduation night, topped off by a keynote presentation. Kooky, classic, fun, engaging, possibly politically incorrect by Hendo, none other than Hendo. Fantastic job. Also, Jeremy as well, a great speech and a great talk as well out there. And Andrew Sayers, also helping out there with the panel training. He's fantastic. He trains me. I did the radio training course, and now here I am with my own show. So big love and big thanks to Dino, Natalie, and everyone who puts that course on for people of the community to get involved in this wonderful world that is radio. Now, folks, I'll be back with you next week from 7 till 9. I'll let you know who my guest is. Check us out on social media. Give me a follow. It's at Chookfeed, C-H-O-O-K-F-E-E-D. 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Follow 2RRR. And just get involved, have a whole lot of fun, be part of the show. And right now, I'm going to say goodbye before we go to the Alyssa and Jeff Experiments, the wonderful, dynamic daddy and daughter duo. But before I do that, I want to play a little clip from Seinfeld, a comedy clip growing up in the 60s was wild.
1: There was no nutrition. Nothing of knowledge of nutrition, education, safety. Can you even imagine the world I am describing? No helmets, no seatbelts, no restraints. Anything came to a stop, we just flew through the air. I was either eating 100% sugar or airborne. That was my childhood. My parents, they did not know where my school was. They did not know what my grades were. They didn't know where I was. I was like a raccoon to my parents. You know there's one around, but no one's tracking the actual whereabouts.
0: Oh, I love myself a little bit of comedy clip on a Thursday morning. I'm going to play one more just to take us out again. Thanks for joining me here on Chooks Money Roos. This is a little bit of Kevin Hart with Exactly.
2: True story. I wake up 5:30 in the morning. I walk in my hallway. My dog went to the bathroom in the hallway. I see it. I got a decision to make. Do I go get my dog, discipline my dog, and clean this up right now? Or do I get back in the bed and deal with it later when I wake up? It's 5:30. I chose to get back in the bed. I'll deal with it later when I wake up. 7:15, my wife wakes up. All I hear is, oh my God, the dog went to the bathroom in the hallway. I sat up acting like I didn't know nothing. You gotta be fucking kidding me. I said, you want me to get it? You want me to clean it up? She was like, no, I'm up now. I'll get it. I was like, exactly. Exactly. I knew you would get it.
3: Hey! Hey! Hey! Hey! Hey! Hey! Hey! Hey! Google! Google.

0: Welcome, welcome, and welcome, and hello, hello, and how's it going? We are the Alyssa and Jeff Experiment, broadcasting from your home of the Alyssa and Jeff Experiment to RRR 88.5 FM, and we are the hosts of the Alyssa and Jeff Experiments. I am the Alyssa.
1: And I am the Jeff, and how's your week been, Ali?
0: Good. Yours?
1: Tough week. Usual corporate tough week. I got this calendar invite on one of my projects at work and all it said was quick alignment.
0: Doesn't sound promising.
1: Or quick or an alignment. I get to the meeting and clearly everyone there has already agreed on something and we're going to try and make it my problem. So it didn't even start with that usual corporate crap of leaning into or synergies. I'm just sitting there going, these jokers think that this is going to be a total stitch up.
0: I call that back channeling. The meeting was already had before the meeting.
1: That is such a better way to put it.
0: I'm sure there was some sort of vague beige line like people are worried too.
1: Yep, no names, just the team, no facts, just a total all worried generalization.
0: I've been calling that one the triangulation. It's like they all want to avoid direct conflict so they come at you through this meeting like they're just passing on information, like don't shoot the messenger here.
1: That was totally it. Exactly. I really like that term. It wasn't we have the facts around this and can make an informed decision. It honestly was someone somewhere is uncomfortable. And then for some reason, they thought I was just going to, what? I've just read this book too many times. So I've just gone, who specifically said specifically what?
0: Guessing the vibe of the meeting changed a bit?
1: Yeah, just a bit. So out came the usual corporate nonsense, like the teams raised some learnings.
0: Learnings, always learnings.
1: We might need to pivot.
0: Pivot is not a plan.
1: There's one person in the room always trying to replay back what I've said into different words, just trying to edit what I've said.
0: That's white anting, like a slow drift of the truth because they want you to end up looking unreliable without anyone ever saying it out loud.
1: I really like that term too. I'm going to use that. So I just sort of push again, just being calm. I know these people are just trying to totally ask cover some cluster of their own making. And then one of them said something like, I think you're remembering it differently.
0: You're being totally gaslit there. They're trying to make you doubt yourself so you back off and stop questioning them. So what did you do?
1: I just went to the transcripts of the other meetings. Everything is recorded now. I just have it all there. Here's what you said. Here's what I said. Here's what was agreed. And then I said, you guys are late. It seems like you've missed a lot of stuff. Can you give me an update when you'll be ready so we can plan now that the risks that you have failed to mitigate have materialized and now you have issues to resolve?
0: So then what happened?
1: The meeting wrapped up with the usual corporate crap. Yep, great. Let's take this offline. Circle back after we touch base, lock in the low-hanging fruit we can leverage to move the needle. Make sure we're on the same page. Jeff, you reach out to us if you need any updates on our progress. Really productive meeting. Thanks for your input.
0: Not sure I want the corporate life.
1: It pays the bills. Stay in school. Alyssa, stay in school. First up today, The Great with Burn Bridges.

0: We are back, locked into 88.5, the Alyssa and Jeff Experiments on 2RRR, broadcasting live from the magnificent studios in the Henley Cottage. First up today was Burn Bridges by The Greats from their second album, Teeth Lost Hearts 1, released back in 2008. The Greats formed in Brisbane in 2002, built around Patience Hodgson on vocals, John Patterson on guitar, and Alana Skyring on drums.
1: The band came together after Patterson and Skyring returned from a trip through the United Kingdom and Europe, recruiting Hodgson after seeing her perform in Brisbane. Their first album, Gravity Won't Get You High, came out in 2006, followed by The Great Teeth Lost Hearts 1 in 2008, Secret Rituals followed in 2011, and then 2014's Dream Team was released.
0: Burn Bridges was released as the lead single from Teeth Lost Hearts 1 and reached the ARIA Top 50. The album itself climbed to number 6 on the ARIA Albums Chart, becoming their highest charting release. Their debut, Gravity Won't Get You High, reached number 9 and earned an ARIA nomination for the Best Rock Album.
1: The Greats became one of the most recognizable Aussie indie bands of the 2000s, helped by relentless touring and Hodgson's energetic live performances. Drummer Alana Skyring left in 2013, leaving Hodgson and Patterson as the core of the group.
0: Outside the band, Hodgson has worked in radio and television, while Patterson has continued writing and producing music. The Greats do remain active, although they have not released a new studio album since Dream Team. Hodgson once described the band's approach simply as, "We just wanted to make people dance and have a good time, and that they have bloody well done."
1: Up in just a minute or so, we'll hear from Taz Flower. Also, we'll lift another track from Genevieve's recently released EP Conscious and hear also from a very nice person. But first up, let's explore some awesome words.
2: Words are
3: amazing.
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2: Awesome.
4: Awesome.
2: Awesome.
0: So, in this wordy segment, we'll cast an eye on the history of history's most absurd words that you've heard to demystify the blurred mystery of their inferred history. Along the way, we'll untangle the linguistic knots that have tied tongues and twisted minds for centuries, diving into the origins that light a fire for sesquipedalians, defy logic for rugby league fanatics, and add to the rich tapestry of brain food for our wonderful audience of experimentalists. Because as we say, every word has a story, and some are just too good to keep quiet.
1: First up today is the serene word that is porcelain. Are you wasting away in your skin? Porcelain entered English in the 1530s from the Italian word porcellana, originally used to describe sea snail shells because of their smooth and glossy surface. Europeans thought fine Chinese ceramics looked similar to those, so the name transferred over to the material itself. The word porcellana, though, comes from porcella, meaning young sow or female pig, derived from the Latin porcus, meaning pig. This then evolved into the modern day word porcelain.
0: And my word of the week is sycophant. Our current understanding of a sycophant is someone who flatters powerful people, massive, over excessive flattery, all for personal gain, making them unbearable. However, its true origins lie way back in the 6th century Athens, where the word sycophantes, literally translated to fig revealer, or one who shows the figs, combining the words sycon, meaning fig, and phanine, meaning to reveal or show. Historians believe it referred to people who informed authorities about illegal fig smuggling or the breaking of trade laws surrounding figs. Over time, the word evolved from meaning a snitch or informer into meaning someone who gains favor through insincere behavior and excessive praise. Alyssa, you just do an amazing job. You're so awesome. I think you're fantastic. You're great. You're one of the great hosts of all time. And now for
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1: Today, my one weird word of the week is ultra-crepidarian, which means a person who confidently offers advice, critiques, or opinions on subjects they know absolutely nothing about. Used in a sentence, After 40 minutes of my dad lecturing me about my driving skills, I watched as he backed straight into a pole, leaving a massive dent in the car and a confirmation of the fact he's the most ultra-crepidarian person I have ever met. And that is Words Are Awesome.

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0: people are.
1: You are back with the Alyssa and Jeff Experiments, your home of stuff and music and stuff and music. And first up today, we heard that beautiful track, Let Me Remind You, by Melbourne singer-songwriter Taz Flower, which came out a couple of weeks ago. This one arrived just ahead of his first headline show at the Tote this coming Thursday, May the 28th.
2: Taz told us this week that Let Me Remind You is about loosening the grip we keep on ourselves and our own lives so we can fall into someone else, and about allowing yourself to love again even after being hurt. He also tied it to the wider mood of the moment, saying people have so much doubt and uncertainty right now that it can make us uptight, but that love is the center of everything and it is the way forward. Awesome song and a huge shout out to him.
1: Following that was a favorite here on the Experiments, Sydney's Genevieve, with one from her new EP that's just been released everywhere, Conscious. That was Leave Me Behind, and she'll be taking it to the stage at her headline launch show at the Gallery Bar at the Oxford Art Factory this week, so get along to that one. And to round us out was Don't Worry by Very Nice Person, a duo of brothers Davis and Skylar Diamond, who are also the sons of Mike D from the Beastie Boys. Skylar said of the band's sound, it's hard to describe to people. I usually just end up saying alternative. That's off their debut album, Trampoline. Okay, we have some more music coming up, so stay tuned for that with Liquid Zoo's new song, as well as one from the forthcoming release from Melbourne's Pretty Good Sofa. But to get us to those songs is

0: of giants before us.
1: Nothing we use today really starts where we think it does. Most things are built layer by layer on ideas and systems that came before them. In this segment, we take something we take for granted today and work backwards to see what shoulders it is actually standing on. This week, we look at the weekend.
2: The weekend as we know it really took shape in 1926 when the father of mass production, Henry Ford, introduced a 5-day, 40-hour working week for workers at his company, Ford Motors. The results were impossible to ignore as the holy trifecta of improved productivity, less sick days, and a massive and sustained spike in morale was seen, and his workers suddenly had both time and money to spend. And basically, a blink of an eye, industries around the world began following Ford's 5-day-a-week, 8-hour-a-day model, which turned the 2-day weekend into the standard we know today.
1: By the time Ford had made that decision, though, there were already the murmurs of the weekend as we know it brewing, as less than 20 years earlier, in 1908, a cotton mill in New England introduced what many historians consider one of the first modern 2-day weekends. The mill employed both Jewish and Christian workers, and management needed a solution that respected Saturday's Sabbath observance as well as Sunday's worship. Two consecutive days off solved a problem that had nothing to do with relaxing.
2: However, the reason for this even being a problem to solve was that the world's working conditions had become so demanding and harsh during the Industrial Revolution. Across factories in Britain, Europe, and North America, 6-day weeks were expected, with shifts of 12 or more hours a day even more common. For the world's workforce, home was nothing more than the place you slept before doing it all again the next morning.
1: A significant amount of time before the battle for shorter hours and having Saturday as the start of the weekend came the protection of the day, Sunday. In the year 321, Roman Emperor Constantine declared Sunday a day of rest across the Roman Empire. Christianity had hugely grown in influence, and a common day of worship and rest helped create a shared rhythm across a vast and diverse empire.
2: And in order to have 1 day a week of rest, you kind of needed the concept of a week in the first place. The 7-day week had existed for centuries through Jewish traditions and even earlier in Near Eastern cultures. The idea gave structure to time itself, dividing life into repeating cycles.
1: So nowadays, our weekends feel like freedom, but they really are thousands of years of religion, labor, and business all ending up on the same 2 days. Feed up and get.

0: Where else do you get great dining with everyday specials? At the North Ryde RSL, that's where. With the Riverview's Bar and Dining, the Marble Bar and Cafe, the Green Bar, the Downstairs Bar, and the House of Tong. And not forgetting the free live entertainment every Friday and Saturday nights. Plus, you can catch top starring acts in the auditorium. It's the North Ryde RSL, where members enjoy regular specials, giveaways, and win great prizes. Station sponsor, the North Ryde RSL on Pittwater Road. 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

0: You're tuned into 2RRR. Are you for real? Imagine not having a weekend. I'm the Jeff. Phonetically, it's Geoff or Geoffrey phonetically. If you take my full name, which is only ever used by people who don't know me or when I'm in trouble with my daughter or my wife, not the phonetic way of saying it. They don't say Geoffrey. They say Jeffrey, which is the non-phonetic way of saying it. And I really do not like being called that, as I only get called that by someone that doesn't know me or when I'm in trouble with my daughter or wife. So we'll stick with I'm the Jeff. She's the Alyssa, my daughter. You are on 2RRR 88.5 FM. We are the experiments. And first up there, we heard Can't Afford It by a Sydney five-piece rock outfit, Liquid Zoo, released at the start of this month.
1: And following that was The Desert by Melbourne-based psychedelic alternative rock band Pretty Good So Far. It's the second single from their forthcoming album, Downstream Bound. Frontman Lucas Piccolo told us this week that he wrote, recorded, and mixed The Desert in his bedroom studio, and it was then mastered by George Inglis. They have a gig coming up at the Retreat Hotel in Brunswick, Melbourne on July 25th, and will play more from that album as it is released.
0: I think I played that song about 20 times this week. It kept me on an even keel during all my corporate soul-sucking schlock. Okay, still even more new music coming up today. Jay Dent's not what I called him previously. Do you remember what I called him?
1: You called him Jay Denise.
0: How did I get that so wrong?
1: It's because you're an idiot. But it is a good segue into our next segment, Your Song. In this segment, we explore some of modern history's greatest songs that have been chronically misinterpreted by the masses. Songs people adopt as romantic, nostalgic, or comforting, but whose real meanings tell a completely different story. We call it Your Song, but it might not be for much longer.
0: Today, we are looking at the song Blackbird by the Beatles. Released on the White Album in 1968, Blackbird is one of Paul McCartney's most stripped-back recordings. It's essentially McCartney alone with an acoustic guitar, keeping time with his foot. It's an extremely intimate song and was very carefully put together. For those beautiful guitar lines, McCartney said it came partly from Bach's Bourré in E minor, which he and George Harrison both tried to learn when they were teenagers. They never quite mastered it, but that movement, the way the bass notes work underneath the melody, was eventually what became the Beatles' cover of Bach in a weird way, Blackbird.
1: Because the song sounds so gentle and peaceful, it is so easy to hear it as something personal. People think of it as a song about healing or finding strength and hope, or even about learning to move forward after life has broken you. And that's how this piece of art is remembered by millions.
0: However, McCartney has said the starting point was something completely different. He was watching the civil rights movements in America and thinking about the struggle for equality. Years later, he said he had in his mind the struggles of African American women.
1: So when he sings Blackbird singing in the dead of night, take these broken wings and learn to fly, he said he imagined someone who had been held back, damaged by the world around her, and still was being told there is a moment coming.
0: The timing of the song's release matters to its true context. McCartney wrote it in 1968, the same year Martin Luther King Jr. was assassinated, and at a time when images of racism, protest, segregation, and violence in America were being seen around the world. He has also connected the song to the Little Rock Nine, the African-American students who helped desegregate Central High School in Arkansas. Years later, when he met two of them, he acknowledged their courage as part of the story behind Blackbird.
1: That makes the line, "You were only waiting for this moment to arise," feel less like general encouragement and more like a message to people who had been made to fight, wait, and fight more for basic dignity and freedom.
0: So if Blackbird has ever been your song, something of the simple nature of life, quiet, comforting, and personal, it still can be, but that was never his point. So his song is not your song.
2: Language warning.

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2: 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In that, anything that's happening right now is live, but look, it's all semantics. 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We heard Up Top, Different Over Here from J-Dance with Jay Boogs producing. J-Dance is from Buffalo, and this one arrived as the second lead single from Cognitive Distortions after the single Rising, which we played a few weeks ago.
3: To close us out was Give It To Me Straight from Pawpaw Road. He's a Hawaiian-born, Oklahoma-raised rapper and singer whose debut album, Picture Day, came out last week. It's a great record. Give It To Me Straight is a really good barometer of him working in that mix of hip-hop, funk, soul, and indie. And he's described his approach to that album as medicine in the candy. That kind of beats the crap out of me, what he means by that, but I like the visualization of it. And in the middle there was 2019's Peach from Kevin Abstract.

That was Dog from Toa Bird off of her new album, Gentleman. Speaking about the song, she called it one of her favourites on the album and said it perfectly embodies the artist that she is slowly becoming. Up next is the new one from Smurs.

How are you doing, everybody? This is Dave Rentz welcoming you to the Hit Parade of Yesterday. You're in for an hour of music from the 1920s and 30s, and we're going to start out with Richard Himber and his orchestra from the Essex House Hotel in New York City.